0: flat at the open, the dollar 69.45 US.
1: Sport for Anne Webster, your member for Mallee, authorised A. Webster Mildura.
0: Coach Stephen King insists they have not started talking finals just yet. The D's moving to an 11-6 record, a game clear in sixth place after beating Richmond by 46 points. Brendan McCullum has been sacked as England's Test coach, bringing an end to the Bazball era in English cricket. English Cricket Board Chief Executive Richard Gould telling the BBC they haven't had the results they'd like.
2: This time next year we'll be in the middle of an Ashes series, and we've got 10 tests leading up to that, and we would like to try and make the changes now or as quickly as we can to ensure that we're in the best place possible.
0: And Jannik Sinner has defended his Wimbledon crown, beating Alexander Zverev in four sets in the final. That's the latest news and sports.
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4: Partly cloudy day for the Mallee, slight chance for shower. 17 for Mildura at Rombo and Oyen. Partly cloudy for Lower Western, chance for shower near the Victorian border. 17 for Wentworth, Pooncurry 18, Broken Hill 15. And a partly cloudy day for the Riverland, slight chance for shower. A top of 16 for Redmark.
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7: 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I had my HQ. In Excess were everywhere. 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
15: This is Tom Elliott.
16: 7 past 10. In a moment, why does Melbourne, or probably all of Victoria, seem to have a lot more graffiti than pretty much the rest of Australia put together? You don't see much graffiti in Sydney. You see very little in Brisbane. I haven't been to Adelaide in quite a while, but I'm told it is largely graffiti-free, as is Perth. It's somehow in Melbourne, it's everywhere. I just think too many people here have a confused attitude. And once it spreads, you know, other people look at it and say, oh, well, that's up there. I'll do my own sort of graffiti because I'm an artiste, and away it goes. And the guy that's, you know, was up on the Balti Bridge last week having done his Pam the Bird up there, that's sort of a good example because he is prolific and it's the same thing over and over and over again. He has been caught. he will be before the courts fairly soon. I think it'll be very, very interesting to see what sort of penalty they throw at him. We were talking about grocery prices before. A typical basket of goods from the supermarket has gone up 17.5% over the past 3 years. Jeanette says, I worked at Woolworths for 50 years. Yes, we do have to let shoplifters walk on by and we just say have a great day to them. Jeanette also points out the cheese that she likes to buy used to be $4 and now it's $11. And the farmers, she says, are not getting the extra money. Anthony says a 1 kilo bag of powdered milk has gone from $5 to $10.50 in the last 4 years. And Marge says my local petrol station used to have 2 times 2 litres of milk for $7. It's now $10. Paul, good morning.
17: Yeah, good morning, Tom. Good to hear you back on air, and thanks for taking the call.
16: Pleasure.
17: Interesting to hear you talk before the lady from the Municipal Council who said she wants to see container deposit legislation expanded. Well, container deposit legislation is a tax on groceries. Let me explain how it works. I work in the brewing industry, right? When the government came out and said it was going to put 10 cents on every beer container, we, the brewery, put our price up 12 cents per container, okay? So it's about $3 a slab. So 10 cents per container in tax turns into $3, roughly $3 in tax per slab. So all the slab prices went up $3. Now, the government collects the tax off me, the brewer, for every single container I fill. Right. So on 100% of the bottles I fill, I pay 10 cents.
16: Yeah.
17: But the recovery rates from the consumers are only 30%. So they get 10 cents per container, but they're only paying out the 10 cents per container on less than a third of the bottle.
16: I've heard this. So you're right. So you have to pay the tax on 100% of the containers that have your beer in them. But let's say customers return 50% of those beer bottles. The government's keeping the other 50, aren't they?
17: Exactly right, and the recovery rates are lower. And for years, I've been in this game for years, curbside collection, when we had the old tubs before we had all the bins you've been talking about this morning, we have very high recovery rates in Victoria curbside collection, whether that's in the old plastic, you know, tub or in the new bins. They want to have 4 or 5 different bins. The whole CDL, the container deposit legislation piece, is just a tax grab. And the way the government dresses it up is a feel-good for the environment. Yeah. Oh, look, you know, we've got less kids. But it doesn't make any difference other than they're collecting a whole lot of tax.
16: Yeah, and that's why I'm intrigued by what the City of Yarra's done. And thank you for the call, Paul, because, as I said, I found their press release from 6 years ago, and it says we've introduced a glass bin service. This is back in 2020. This is an important and necessary step in developing our circular economy and diverting waste from landfill. So back in 2020, the Yarra Council was dominated by the Greens. It's not dominated by the Greens anymore. And I think the councillor is looking at this and saying, well, this is, you know, the glass collection is costing us a lot of money, you know, it's heavy. And so they're moving it from once a fortnight to once every 4 weeks now. And I just wonder whether, look, it's possible that the container deposit scheme is partly to blame, because I have heard of people will go around when the glass bins are out the night before and they'll go and take bottles out to go and get 10 cents a bottle. So maybe that's the reason. We'll try and find out. Graham, good morning.
18: Oh, good morning, Tom. Tom, I don't expect you to feel sorry for me, but I'm a landlord of a main chain supermarket and my rent's based on 2% of turnover. One of my supermarkets loses, they think, about $8,000 a week, which is equivalent near enough to $400,000 a year, which means it costs me $8,000 a year in rent, and in capital value, that equates to about $200,000. So in some respects, I'm a bigger loser.
16: So your rent is based on the how many sales are paid for at the supermarket. So you're saying if that $8,000 worth of goods, if they were paid for, that'd be, you get an extra 2% of $8,000 a week.
18: Correct.
16: Yeah. Yeah. Well, and so you own the physical property, but one of the major supermarkets rents it from you?
18: Correct.
16: Yeah. Well, theft is a problem, Graham. And what I don't understand, and I mean, you as the landlord can't really be expected to control it, but all the supermarkets and shops in general seem to have a policy now of not doing anything. In fact, in the UK, and again, I bring up the UK because where they go, we tend to follow. Several years ago, they decided that unless goods were worth more than, I think it's £200 or £300, so call it $500 here, then you can't even be found guilty or be arrested of something. It's seen as a misdemeanor, not a crime. And so, of course, people routinely steal things. In fact, I've seen videos of people. So one person goes in with a backpack on, and the other person follows them around and just grabs things. The moment the limit is reached, say it's £300, they just walk out the shop. We're talking about clothes and all sorts of things. And so if you essentially decriminalise theft, you can't be surprised when theft goes up. Well, speaking about decriminalising things, I think we have a problem. Well, I know, and it's obvious to say we have a problem with graffiti in this city, and we have so much graffiti that other cities in Australia don't have. And I think partly it's because of our general law and order crisis, in that we have had, you know, a 12-year experiment with a government that doesn't really believe in locking people up, certainly not young people. And young people tend to be the sorts of ones who tag properties. But we also have this, when I say we, some of us have this fascination with street art. We look at, you know, a piece of graffiti and we go, oh, I don't mind the look of that, therefore it's okay. Now, to me, it is simple. And I have no problems with murals and whatever, but with the proviso that they're only legal and only acceptable if the property owner has given permission. And, of course, if it passes what the local council says you're allowed to do. And different councils have different policies, different laws on what you can paint on the outside of a building. So I don't like Pam the Bird. I think it's stupid and repetitive. It doesn't mean anything. And I hope they throw the book at Jackson or Jason or whatever he is who did it. Jack Gibson Burrell, that's his name. He was the one who was on top of the Balti Bridge pylon last week. But again, he is a result of a system that is confused about graffiti. Our next guest is a research fellow at Melbourne Uni focusing on urban spaces and graffiti, Dr. Sabrina Andron. Good morning.
19: Good morning, Tom.
16: Well, why is there so much more graffiti in Melbourne than there is in other capital cities in Australia?
19: I wouldn't go as far as saying that. I'm not sure that is the case. Maybe there's a perception that there is more graffiti in Melbourne. Certainly Melbourne spends a lot of money on removing graffiti. The city of Melbourne spent more than $3 million last year, on removing graffiti. But at the same time, of course, local councils still celebrate it. So this is a paradox that we have to hold. It's not just the case that we say graffiti is already criminalized, but at the same time, we recognize that it adds value to our culture here.
16: Well, some people do. Like, I don't recognize that at all.
19: Look, Tom, I get your point, and I think, you know, this is a debate that has been happening since the 70s when graffiti first got criminalized in New York, and it's not a debate that we're going to solve. I think the issue is that zero tolerance policies, and this city doesn't have a zero tolerance policy towards graffiti, but zero tolerance policies have been proven not to work time and again in many places around the world.
16: Well, I'm sorry about that, but we have not tried it. I mean, we tolerate drugs, and hence a lot of people use drugs. We tolerate low-level theft, and hence that's going up. And it seems to me we tolerate graffiti. I mean, if you said to people you will go to jail for 5 years for committing acts of graffiti, I guarantee you the rate of graffiti would go down.
19: Well, look, other cities have tried this, and I don't think it's necessarily the right policy to threaten to put more people in prison or put people in prison for a crime that, yes, it is a crime of visual amenity, and we call it vandalism because it's damage to private property, right?
16: Yep,
19: so that's
16: yep.
19: what it comes down to. But at the same time, it also creates an urban culture, which this city celebrates, and I don't think that's a point of confusion. I think it's more of a point of tension.
16: Okay. Well, what if I went along with a spray can and did my art on the sides of people's cars? Would that be okay? I mean, that would just be mobile art to be driven around. I mean, I would hate it if someone did that, but I mean, would that be okay?
19: Mm-hmm. I don't think it would be okay, but my point is, Tom, that we already decided that it's not okay. So I don't think anyone is arguing that we should decriminalize graffiti. Graffiti is criminalized, and I think it will stay so, but the way that this gets enforced and the way that we are holding the tension of the cultural value that it has, I think is a really important point here that we need to keep. No one is saying, yes, it's a free-for-all from tomorrow, but also not accepting that it's happening despite millions of dollars being put into removing it every year, I think it's also kind of like we're banging our head against the wall if we do that.
20: Well, maybe. Well, okay. Well, finally, what about Pam the bird? I mean, if you drive to Geelong, you'll see about 18 of them. And now, of course, you'll see one on the Balti Bridge. Should it be removed or should it stay there?
19: It's been very interesting to me to hear people's responses to Pam the bird and to the Balti Bridge piece that he did. I think this piece will stay in the memory of the city as one of the most unexpected and unauthorized, yes, I'm not arguing against that, pieces of performance art that Melbourne has ever seen, to be honest. And a lot of people are arguing to keep it. So I think we should keep it, but I totally understand that we can't all agree on that.
20: All right, thank you for your time. Sabina Andren there from Melbourne University. Look, again, the muddle-headed approach to penalising people, you know, what she said was, oh, well, you know, we really shouldn't be arresting people and putting them in jail. You know, we decided back in the 70s and early 80s that drink driving was a problem. And it was. I mean, the road toll was horrendous. Drink driving was seen as socially a normal thing to do. Oh, I'll just drive in the back streets. I'll just drive slowly. It'll be fine. And lots of people did it. Lots of people did it. My father was picked up for drink driving a couple of times. And by penalising people, like taking their licences away from them for 6 months, 12 months, 18 months, and hitting them with fines, and having marketing campaigns about the costs of drink driving, people being badly hurt, people dying on the road. You know, we changed it, and we did it, but we enforce it. Or, you know, not running a red light. Well, guess what? If you run a red light and there's a camera there, you'll be in trouble. Now, no one seems to have a problem with enforcing that. Or we have a state government which rigorously enforces speed limits a few k's over, and you're pinged. So somehow we do enforce speed limits, we do enforce drink driving, we do enforce not running red lights, and that works. But somehow if we were to enforce other things like drugs or graffiti, that wouldn't work. What is the difference? 133693, more calls ahead at 20 past.
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0: 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You're saying now with Tom Elliott. For Wright's Metal Recyclers, 741 Coolong Avenue, Irimpel.

0: 23 past 10. Interesting email here from Rob, mornings@3aw.com.au. He says, Rob says, regarding the Pam the Bird artist, one Jack Gibson-Burrell, he's got a hyphenated, a double-barreled surname. Says, regarding the Pam the Bird artist, you sound like he should be jailed for life. And we have people dying from home invasions and limbs being cut off and they get nothing. Rob says, he's not a criminal, he's just a pest. Well, Rob, okay, what I'll say to you is if you own your own home and your own car, if you woke up one morning and walked outside and you saw Pam the Bird painted, you know, the length of your car, and then you looked at your house or your fence and that had Pam the Bird on it too, I bet you would change your tune. 133-693, just a reminder, visit amaysim.com and politely tell your pricey telco where to go. Michael, good morning.
1: Good morning, Tom. Welcome back.
0: Thank you.
1: So I picked up on the interview with that young girl. Performing art and graffiti to me is the same thing. For instance, if I bought that building in Hardware Lane where they've got a protection notice on the murals, I'd have it removed. And the reason for it is because it's, at the end of the day, it's my building. And
0: of course. That's right. And just because it's in Hardware Lane doesn't mean anything.
1: Exactly. And hence to say, the little turd that tagged my property at the rear of my property some years ago, I caught the little bugger. And he had 15 cans in his school bag, which I made him empty every can. Yep, every can. And I made him empty every can into his school books, and his old man come knocking on the door and I said, well, let's go down to the cop shop and let them sort it out. Next minute, for a month, he was defacing all his tagging in the street.
0: So you're saying you made him spray the paint into all of his school books?
1: Yep, into his school bag.
0: Yeah, okay.
1: Bugger him.
0: Oh, I've had a thought, Michael. What if, this is just an evil thought, but what if they could be stripped down and painted from head to toe? They can close their eyes, but otherwise painted head to toe in their own paint.
1: Oh, I agree with it. No worries.
0: Yeah.
1: I'd be happy to start on that.
0: Make the punishment
1: set the
0: crime.
1: Because at the end of the day, it's willful damage. End of story.
0: I agree, Michael. And these people who say, oh, well, maybe it's a form of art and, you know, we can't police our way out of the crisis, even though, as I said, we managed to police our way out of a drink driving crisis 40 years ago. So it does work if you are prepared to do what it takes. And we could police our way out of a drug crisis if we really went after people, but we seem reluctant to do it. But the issue here is that, again, if it was your property that suddenly had a giant Pam the Bird on it, or if you went and did it the length of your car, I guarantee you'd feel different. No doubt about it. Tony, hello.
2: Hey, Tom, how are you?
0: Yeah, good, Tony.
2: You were saying earlier, what's the difference between prosecuting or chasing them, the spray painters, drug addicts, compared to people that do 3 or 4 Ks over the limit? My thing is, we're a better customer, you and me.
0: Yeah.
2: To get money from and to chase for the government than they are.
0: Yeah, because we just pay our fine and we cop it.
2: On. Yeah, you're going to move on. You're going to put it towards your costs and keep going forward. And they're not. They're never going to get money out of them.
0: Yeah.
2: We're just customer and we're suckers. We're all going to.
0: Well, that's true, Tony. But
2: moving forward.
0: But I mean, the drink driving one is interesting because, in my view, I mean, I got pinged for speeding a while ago doing a road that had been 100 k's an hour for decades, was reduced to 80, and I didn't realise. And I was doing 90. I was actually doing below what I thought was the speed limit. I got pinged and, you know, got hit with 3 demerit points and whatever the fine, $400 or whatever it was on the fine. And I just cop it and you pay it. And you think, all right, well, I better make sure it's 80 now. But when I think of drink driving, and, you know, frankly, if that road was 100 k's an hour for years and years and years and suddenly it's 80, you cannot tell me it's suddenly unsafe to drive at 90. In my view, it's just revenue raising or it's to cover up the fact that it's covered with potholes, which it is, this particular road. But drink driving was a problem. It did cause real damage and often damage to innocent people, to kids in cars, to pedestrians, to other motorists. And we did police our way out of it. All right. Yes, we had TAC ads and marketing campaigns that went on for decades showing people the human cost of drink driving, and we rigorously enforced it. Roadside breath testing, no excuses entered into, significant fines, loss of license. So whenever anybody says, oh, well, you can't police your way out of filling the problem of the day, be it graffiti or be it drug use or whatever, I simply point to that. We did police our way out of drink driving, which was a social ill, and it worked. The rates of drink driving are far lower than what they used to be. They haven't disappeared, and they never will, but they went down. The point was we had the will to do something about it. We don't seem to care enough about graffiti. Carol, good morning.
3: Good morning, Tom. Thank you for taking my call.
0: Pleasure.
3: As the other gentleman said, we're never going to get any money out of these people. And I suggest that when you catch them, you get them to clean the graffiti.
0: Yep.
3: Like the fellow that did the bird, he abseiled down there. Now, to pay somebody, as the council said, about $50,000 or whatever of our money to clean that up, get him to abseil back down. Yep. And clean it.
0: Yeah, so instead of a spray can or whatever he uses, he has a brush and he has the big tin of graffiti removal chemicals and he spends day after day scrubbing it all off.
3: Exactly. Now, I'm a property owner, or I own half a property, and we've worked very, very hard. It is a very large property. It is disgusting. We cannot afford to have it taken off.
0: And nor should you, Carol. I mean, it's not a legitimate cost. And I might add, in Hawaii, Carol, where they also have very little graffiti, that is exactly the punishment. They make the graffiti vandal, and in some cases, if the person is underage, they make adult members of their family do it too. They give them an area and say, for the next year, it is your job to keep this free of graffiti. So if any graffiti appears, for the next year, you have to clean it off. And it works. You don't see much graffiti in Hawaii. Only know that we went there, well, it's basically a decade ago now. And I remarked on the lack of graffiti and I had the policy explained to me. Thank you, Carol. Dan, good morning.
4: Yeah, good morning.
0: Yeah, go ahead, Dan.
4: Hello. Yeah, look, I just want to say I lived on the Mornington Peninsula for about 20 years and frankly, I got so sick of the graffiti happening on my place and my fences, I moved out to the country. I mean, the problem with Melbourne, I think, is actually... you know, proven by the attitude of that person from the university who just seems to think that if she likes it, that's what they accept.
0: And also the assumption that, oh, well, there's nothing you can do about it. And the reason I keep bringing up drink driving, that proves that you can do something about a problem like this if you're willing to take the necessary steps.
4: Well, any punishment has to be a deterrent, so it has to be serious enough to stop people doing it.
0: Yeah, but we see we don't have that. And thank you, Dan. This is the issue, particularly with underage offenders. And while the Pam the Bird graffiti vandal, Jack Gibson Burrell, is not underage, I think he's in his 30s, a lot of taggers are essentially, you know, teenage boys. We don't, you know, we say, oh, they don't know right from wrong. You know, they can do anything and we won't, you know, we'll just give them bail and we certainly won't punish them because... oh, well, they're just young, and if we put them in jail, they'll become even worse people. Well, how much worse can some of them get? 133-693, back to calls in a moment. First, though, news headlines with David Armstrong. David, good morning.
5: Good morning. The news at 11 o'clock. Arson detectives have arrived at a burnt-out cafe in Essendon where a crime scene's been set up for a second time in the space of a week. There was a fire 1 o'clock this morning, a dark-coloured SUV seen speeding from the scene. The fire comes just 3 days after bullets were sprayed into this same cafe.
0: Is this the one where the owner says, I don't know what I'm being asked to do?
5: I think this is the one.
0: So, whether he's not telling the truth or what, but the bullets followed by an arson attack.
5: It is the Wild West of
0: it's extraordinary. Nothing we can do, though. It's just one of those social issues. You know?
5: Another survey telling us that work from home will decimate the state. The business sector warning of a blowout in the jobless rate if the Allen government pushes ahead. Chamber of Commerce and Industry survey, 44% of businesses won't hire locally. More than half are looking to offshore and possibly head interstate. And 47% claim they will not take on new staff who want to work from home.
0: Well, I spoke to a couple of business owners last week on air, and that's exactly what they said. One runs a business that operates in all states. And he said, look, you know, whether it's call centres or, you know, back office people, they can be in any city.
5: Yes.
0: And he's just like, well, we might as well employ them in Brisbane and not Melbourne now because in Melbourne we have to allow them to work from home. And something that hasn't been talked about very much, the employer has to pay for the work-from-home space for the employee, desk, chair, computer, headset, all that sort of stuff.
5: Can that question be asked in a job interview? Can you say to a prospective...
0: I don't know. ...or, you know, back office people, they can be in any city.
5: Yes.
0: And he's...

0: And the other big issue, for which no one seems to have an answer, it's accepted that some jobs, like rubbish collection, can't be done from home, as far as I know.
1: Airline pilots.
0: Airline pilots is another one, nursing. But who decides which jobs can be done from home and which jobs cannot? And is it a bureaucrat? Is it Fair Work? Is it Jacinta Allen? Is it what?
1: And in sport, Geelong's finals hopes severely hit by injury. Jeremy Cameron could miss the rest of the season, breaking his AC joint in his left shoulder. The Cats losing 5 of their past 6 games. They sit 9th on the ladder. All of that at 11.
0: Thank you, David. David Armstrong there. 133693 mornings at 3aw.com.au. Ahead, we've got Monday Sport with Tony Jones. We'll talk about Damien Hardwick and giving up on his own team that he coaches, the Gold Coast Suns. And Geelong, and the umpiring howler, Carlton versus Hawthorn on Saturday night. I was there. And also in a moment, the Prime Minister, Anthony Albanese, celebrating the fact that we're going to sell a load more uranium to India, which wants to multiply its nuclear power program by 10 in the next 15 years. Meanwhile, we're against it. Bizarre. At 25 to...
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2: River 1467 weather. 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
10: Partly cloudy day for the Mallee, slight chance of shower, 17 for Mildura at Rombo and Oyen. Partly cloudy for Lower Western, chance of shower near the Victorian border, 17 for Wentworth, Pooncurry 18, Broken Hill 15, and a partly cloudy day for the Riverland, slight chance of shower, a top of 16 for Redmark.
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0: It is 22 to 11. I want to talk about nuclear power in a moment. Anthony Albanese was celebrating a new trade deal between Australia and India, amongst other things.

0: things. We are going to sell a lot more uranium to India because they want to dramatically expand their nuclear power program, even though we think nuclear power is evil. But it's okay in other countries with our uranium. First, though, emails. Judy says, Mr. Pam the Bird, that Jack Gibson Burrell, was already on bail, and yet the Victorian government is talking about jailing people for unpaid parking fines. Yes, I agree, Judy. And again, the judge that put him out on bail needs to have a good, long, hard look at him or herself and say, okay, I gave this guy bail on the understanding he wouldn't reoffend. This is Pam the Birdman. And instead, a week ago, there he is up on the Balti Bridge painting Pam the Bird. And Diane says, we have beautiful paintings on the Eastern Freeway before you head into the tunnel. Why don't we do the same thing on the Balti Bridge? Well, it's a good idea, Diane. If we had some legitimate and agreed to public art, it is, I would have thought, less likely, not impossible, but less likely that the likes of Pam the Bird would look to deface it. Louise, good morning.
1: Good morning, Tom. I just would like to tell a bit of a story about my brother. He resides in Japan and he hasn't been back in Australia for 14 months. And I collected him off his flight last week and the first thing he wanted to do was go to the supermarket. So we went into the supermarket and he got back in the car and he could not believe a bag of groceries of dairy was $80.
0: Well, Louise, yeah, and this is the thing, and food is quite cheap in Japan. We went there, oh God, it was about a year, almost a year ago now. But you're right, my standard shop on a Sunday afternoon, which I did yesterday, I remember 5 years ago it was sort of $50 to $55. It's now, like last night, it was $82 or $83. And it's the same stuff I'm buying, same things for dinner, simple meals, stuff for my daughter's lunch, and it costs a dramatic amount more. Thank you, Louise. So, I know I sound like a bit of a broken record when it comes to nuclear power, but the demand for electricity in Australia is going to skyrocket in the next few years. We're investing heavily in these data centres, which need reliable power 24 hours a day and a lot of it. People are buying more and more electric cars. Our population, due to immigration, is growing. The state government is urging us to rip out the gas appliances in our homes and replace them with electric ones. All that means is that the demand for electricity in the next few years is going to skyrocket. And yet at the same time, we're shutting down our coal-fired power stations and we're just hoping, and that's what it is, a hope, that wind and solar and batteries will be able to do the job. Now, India sees things differently. They're lifting a whole, literally hundreds of millions of people out of poverty. They want people to have access to electricity. They're also investing in data centres and they see nuclear power as the way forward. And we're going to sell them the uranium to do it. And yet we don't have it here. And next guest, Secretary of the Australian Nuclear Association, Dr. John Harries. Good morning.
2: Good morning, Tom. How are you?
0: Good.
2: It's good. Yes, it's great to see you know, the government at least sort of recognising that uranium and nuclear is important, very important for India. So I agree with you. Why don't we think about it here in Australia too?
0: It just seems odd. I mean, Anthony Albanese is lauding the fact that we'll be selling a lot more uranium to India, yet at the same time he says, oh, no, no, but it's completely inappropriate here in Australia, and yet we're making money out of it.
2: We are. And, you know, it's Australian uranium is already going to a whole lot of different countries, including South Korea, Japan, China, and adding India to that list only makes sense.
0: Do you think the penny might drop here in a few years when we do start shutting down the last two coal-fired power stations in Victoria and then we have blackouts because we simply don't have enough power?
2: Yeah, but, we really have to be thinking about planning for the future. So that means we should be including consideration of nuclear, which is sort of widely used around the world.
0: Mm.
2: I mean, there's lots of new nuclear power plants already under construction in other countries.
0: One of the countries that is, and I've lived there, is most similar to Australia is Canada. You know, we speak English, we have the same head of state being King Charles, we have a federal system of government, we're big countries with relatively small populations. In Canada, like where I lived in Ontario, more than half of their power comes from nuclear and they just don't even think anything of it. And yet we are so similar in many ways, but so different when it comes to this one issue.
2: Yes, and you know Canada is also exporting uranium to India as well. But Canada is going to increasing its amount of nuclear. It has its own produced nuclear. I mean, they built their own nuclear power plant, their new technology, which is sold around the world, and they're planning now to increase the amount of nuclear power plants in Canada.
0: Is it possible that we can be, you know, the data center capital of the South Pacific, and rely entirely upon renewables and have a growing population and drive EVs and get rid of gas in our homes and have electric, you know, appliances. Can we do all those things? Or again, is something going to happen?
2: It's going to be difficult. It's going to be difficult. And we really should be taking advantage of all the types of electricity generation that are out there, which includes nuclear, as we know, as a clean energy source. Doesn't emit carbon dioxide. It's a clean energy source. And it is reliable, increases security supply. It's a good option.
0: And we have 40% of the world's uranium reserves right here. All right, thank you for your time. Dr. John Harry is the Secretary of the Australian Nuclear Association. Look, I think the penny is going to drop. If we shut down the two last big coal-fired power stations in Victoria and we go wind and solar and batteries with a little bit of gas, not much, one day, you know, the wind won't blow, the sun won't shine, it'll be around this time of year, and we will literally not have enough power. And that means load shedding. And load shedding is a nice way of saying brownouts and blackouts. Then people will look around and go, oh, so these lies that we were fed about everything being powered by renewables simply aren't true. And look, renewables have their place. And renewables probably can be 30 to 60% of our power when the sun is shining and when the wind is blowing. But they'll never be 100% of the power. Nowhere in the world, apart from places like Norway and New Zealand and Tassie, which have a lot of hydro, can renewables supply all the power that we need. So why we think that we will be able to do something that the rest of the world has not been able to do, I just don't understand. Anyway, back to calls at a moment. 133-693, Tony Jones, also here with Monday Sport at 10:45.
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0: This is, if we believe that we should not use gas, coal or uranium here, then morally we should not sell them for other countries to use to pollute the world. And that is a good point. Like it is the green movement that says burning coal is terrible, it's evil, it destroys the environment. And yet we export far more coal than we burn here. So what, it's okay if it's burnt in, say, China, just not okay if it's burnt here. Brad concludes, we are a nation run by morons. Thank you, Brad.
3: Now, on Mornings, Monday Sport with Tony Jones.
0: Well, the middle of the ladder is very, very congested. There's a lot of teams vying for spots 10 and 9. These are the new wildcard spots that can get you into the finals. One of those teams is the Gold Coast Suns, who had a bad loss on the weekend. And their coach, Damien Hardwick, Dimmer as he's called, said this. He said, "This year is effectively gone. We couldn't play any worse." Well, that's the coach certainly telling it like it is. Tony Jones, good morning.
8: I'm staggered by that comment. I still am. I know it's been a couple of days, and good morning to you, Tom. But for a coach of his brilliance, and let's be honest, at the end of the day, he's going to be remembered as one of the greats, to come out and publicly write your team off when you're a game outside the top 10, a game outside wildcard status, and there's still six games left, I find that just incredible. And I think the AFL would be within its rights to put a call through today and say, mate, we're actually trying to grow the code up there. Well, we don't want to sort of bring the curtain down on the season prematurely.
0: Well, that's right. I mean, you know, Gold Coast has a slew of really good players. I mean, its midfield is one of the best going around with, you know, Took Miller and Anderson and Raoul and
8: Petrarca.
0: You know, and Christian Petrarca, who I actually watched a few weeks ago, and he looked back to his amazing best. And yet, you know, they're not getting the job done. But then again, I mean, let's go through other teams in the middle of the ladder. I mean, GWS are up and down like the proverbial 90. St Kilda are great some weeks, terrible other. My team, Carlton, 7 wins in a row, suddenly a terrible loss to Hawthorn on Saturday night.
8: Well, hang on. Tom, you're unbelievable. You're on the bandwagon there for 7 weeks, and now you're just sort of like the wheels are wobbling a bit.
0: Yes, they
8: came up against a very, very good team in Hawthorn. They were playing in horrendous conditions, and I know both sides, you know, have to play in the same conditions. But I'd be waiting until this Saturday night before you sort of cast judgment on them, because they play Collingwood. Now, if you can't lift for Collingwood, then there's something wrong.
0: Yeah, well, it was tough on Saturday night. We had to move from our seats into one of the bars, because otherwise we were going to get wet, Tony. That's how bad it was.
8: Oh, you okay?
0: We still had a good night. But I must say, talking about Hawthorn, I mean, as you say, the conditions were horrendous. Very strong wind, torrential rain for half the game. But Hawthorn handled it well. When they had a chance, they kicked a goal. They actually managed to take marks. It was though their ball was dry and Carlton's was wet. And I found that extraordinary. But I wonder to ask you this. I mean, obviously the Blues, and like a lot of these teams, play a lot of games at Marvel Stadium, where obviously there's a roof on it. Do you think maybe a lot of modern-day teams, particularly the ones who have their home ground as Marvel, don't actually know how to play wet weather footy anymore?
8: Look, it is a fair point, and it's something that's sort of been spoken about. Oh, geez, I mean, since you know, it became, you know, a Dockland Stadium, Telstra Dome, Etihad Stadium, Colonial Stadium, all the variations. There was always that conjecture about, oh, it's unfair with teams that are playing their home matches at that stadium because the percentage factor. They said, you know, that's going to be advantageous to them as well. But I don't think so, because you could mount the same argument for the Gold Coast Suns or the Brisbane Lions. You know, they don't necessarily play in the same conditions as what we do week in, week out. So, I think it's a bit of a mute point at the moment.
0: Now, what about there was an umpiring howler in the first half of the Carlton-Hawthorn game. So Jack Ginnivan had taken a mark and he was about 55 out. Adam Chera, one of Carlton's few good players that night, was on the mark. And I think it was Matt Stevic, who's probably the most experienced umpire running around, said play, as in play on, and did a hand gesture. Chera runs at Ginnivan and suddenly it's a 50-metre penalty. What happened?
8: Yeah, no, it wasn't great. It wasn't great. And look, it's not, this was in the first quarter, so you can't say that it was a game changer. You can't even say it sort of swung the momentum of the game because Hawthorn went on to win by 10 goals plus. But you're right, Matt Stedick, 500 plus games, 12 grand finals, and that rule was changed a couple of years ago. It was a shocker. It was an absolute shocker. And hopefully the AFL come out today and say as much. You can't sugarcoat that one. That was a clear case or what appeared to be of the umpire not knowing the rules.
0: Well, but if he said play on means play on. It means you're perfectly entitled to run at the bloke who's holding the ball.
8: Yeah, I don't think you can chop and change your adjudication on it. I mean, Jared did everything right, except it was against the laws of the game. So if you call, yeah, that's it's a bit like cricket in the school days, Tom, when the batting partner would say, go, and you'd take off and you end up getting run out again. You know what I mean? So, no, it wasn't Chera's fault, but certainly Matt Stedick. That's not a great one. And I think he'd love to have that time back again. And hopefully the AFL come to the party and say, yeah, it's not good enough. And as we head into the finals period, the umpires have got to be better than that and they've got to be on the ball.
0: Yeah. All right, we'll take a quick call from Eddie. Eddie, good morning.
9: Yeah, good morning. You're talking about Dimmer and his what he said. What about Malcolm Blight, though? You know, that was absolutely disgraceful when he walked out the coaches' boxes before the game was finished. You know, and Malcolm Blight did a lot of things, and he never got pulled up about
0: it. No, well, it was a different time. And, I mean, Ron Barassi used to tell the players that they were stupid and didn't know how to tie up their own shoelaces, and you wouldn't get away with that today.
8: Was it Pittman, the ruckman, that Malcolm Blight described as pathetic?
0: That's right. And you say that to young people today, and you'll be on the end of a lawsuit fairly quickly.
8: Absolutely.
0: Well, we'll leave it there. I might see you at the MCG on Saturday night. Tony Jones there with Monday Sport.
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0: It is almost 11 o'clock. News in a moment with David Armstrong. After news, we are going to speak to the Victorian Shadow Minister for Roads and Road Safety. That's a man called Danny O'Brien. The Coalition has today promised, if they're elected in November, to spend $5 billion, $5,000 million over 4 years to get on top of the pothole crisis. Now, that's about 30% more spending than what the current government spends annually on road maintenance. So there you go, $5 billion over 4 years to fix potholes. Will they fix them better? Will they fix more of them? Will we notice a difference? We'll find out after 11 o'clock news. Also, interesting survey out of the US. Almost one in five Americans judge people solely by their first name. So sadly, if you're a woman called Karen, you get judged harshly. If you're an American man named Chad or Donald or John or Damien, you get automatically judged harshly too. Do you judge people solely by their first name? Come and join us, 133-693.
17: 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River 1467. National news now.
18: 14 degrees in Melbourne. Showers increasing atop today, 16. It's 11 o'clock. Good morning. I'm David Armstrong. 27 people have been killed in a fire at a pub in the Thai capital of Bangkok. The BBC's Gregor McKenzie has details.
19: People run for safety as thick smoke and flames pour from the building behind them. Rescuers say the fire was first reported in the early hours of Monday morning at a pub in the northern part of the Thai capital. Officials say the death toll could rise as the investigation continues and victims are formally identified.
18: Federal government believes new polling shows the shine is coming off One Nation. Resolve shows backing for One Nation has slipped 3 points to 26%. The Coalition has seen its popularity rise by the same amount. Labor is still the most popular party. Senior Labor Minister Mark Butler says he believes One Nation would make things worse for Australia.
20: One Nation might feel like a useful outlet for grievance and frustration. There's a lot of frustration out there in the community given the wave after wave of pressure that households have been feeling over the last several years. But when you actually sit back and think about the so-called solutions they have for the country, I think more people are realising that would actually make things worse, not better.
18: The $2 billion public transport ticketing upgrade has left the network with a gap and is being exploited by fare evaders. The handheld scanners used by ticket inspectors are only capable of validating plastic MyKey cards. They cannot verify debit cards, smartphone or smartwatch payments. It's left authorised officers and powerless in stopping fare evaders who falsely claim to have touched on. An elderly couple who discharged themselves from a Melbourne aged care facility on Saturday, sparking an urgent police search, been found 32 hours after being reported missing from their retirement village in Wheelers Hill. 89-year-old Colin and 83-year-old Claudette were spotted more than 2 hours' drive away in Maryborough. Police say they are safe and well. Australia's airports are welcoming a move to digitise the passenger arrival declaration for international travellers. After a successful trial, digital passenger cards will be rolled out at all international air and sea ports over the next 18 months. Australian Airport Association Chief Executive Simon Westaway says it's a crucial move to modernise travel.
21: It's the way of the future. Importantly, it enables Australia's airports, which are growing significantly with international traffic, to be able to continue to grow, facilitate that growth, and importantly, have a much better customer arrangement as a result.
18: In finance, the All Ordinaries down 18 points, and the dollar's trading at 69.45 US.
22: Sport for Anne Webster, your member for Mallee, authorised A. Webster Mildura.
18: Collingwood is weighing up challenging Billy Frampton's one-match rough conduct charge for a dumping tackle on North Melbourne's Matt Whitlock. The Pies face Carlton on Saturday night. Yannick Sinner has won his fifth major, securing back-to-back Wimbledon crowns. The world number one beating Alexander Zverev in four sets, 6-7, 7-6, 6-3, 6-4. Zverev, who will move to second in the ranking, says there's not too much he needs to change in his game.
1: Continue doing the same thing. Continue working on the things that I've been working on from the beginning of the year. Continue this path. And I think, just continue doing the same thing.
18: England Cricket Board Chief Richard Gould says the decision to sack Brendan McCullum was made with next year's Home Ashes series in mind. And in rugby league, Melbourne Storm now just two games out of the NRL's top eight after a 22-18 win over Gold Coast. That's the latest news and sport.
2: River 1467 weather for Ontario General Store, the juiciest chicken in town.
4: Partly cloudy day for the Mallee, slight chance for shower, 17 for Mildura at Rombo and Oyen. Partly cloudy for Lower Western, chance for shower near the Victorian border, 17 for Wentworth, Pooncurry 18, Broken Hill 15. And a partly cloudy day for the Riverland, slight chance for shower, a top of 16 for Redmark.
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0: Seven past 11. Probably the two or three biggest issues of the upcoming state election are this. First is crime, doing something about the high levels of crime. Second is the state of the roads. You fix, or if you can credibly promise to fix those issues, you should be a shoo-in to be the next government of Victoria. We're going to speak to the Shadow Minister for Roads in a moment. It's been announced this morning that the Coalition will pledge, or has pledged, to spend $5 billion, so running $1.25 billion a year over 4 years to fix the state's roads. I'm pretty sure that the figure in the Labor government's budget is about 950 mil. So we're talking a slightly more than a 30% increase in road funding. Will they fix the potholes better? Will they fix a lot more of them? Will it be a combination of the two? And can we promise that we will do a better job of maintaining the roads long term We'll find out in a moment. We're talking about, in my view, the inevitability of nuclear power if we want to do these things. Do we want to keep growing our population? Well, the government does, so that's more people. Are we going to stop using gas in our homes, as the Premier has demanded? Well, that's going to become a law. Do we want to become the data center capital of the South Pacific? Well, the answer appears to be yes. They use a lot of electricity, and they need it 24 hours a day. Are we still going to shut down the coal-fired power stations? That seems inevitable. So there is no way in the world we can do all those things and get all of our energy from renewables. It just can't happen. It will happen on some days. When the sun is shining brightly and the wind is blowing, we probably will be able to get most of our power from renewables, but not every day is like that. 133693, and on this issue, Brendan says, this is why data centres have big, dirty diesel generators as backup power. Brendan, there was one of the COP meetings, the sort of big climate change talk fest in Scotland a few years ago, and they bought a whole lot of Teslas, you know, electric cars to show, oh, look at us, we're environmentally minded. And they didn't have any chargers where the climate change conference was going ahead. So they had a massive diesel power generator there so that all the Teslas could be plugged in and would keep their batteries full. It was just one of the dumbest things you can ever imagine. But it happened. Ian, good morning.
3: Yeah, g'day, mate. How you going?
0: Good, Ian.
3: Yeah, I've got a point regarding this $5 billion for road funding for potholes. The reason why there's so many potholes, mainly in the bush, remember when Kent was in power and he privatised transport? I'll tell you from experience, I was a train driver for 40 years on the railways, which cut a lot of freight on the rail. When he got in power and he privatised it, everything went to the road. And then the trouble is now, you've got more trucks on the road, especially B-doubles and B-triples. They're destroying our roads. And not to get the roads in the bush are funded by what? State, federal and local government.
0: Yes. Well, all roads are like that. I mean, I live in the inner city and local roads are the local government. And if I drive on Victoria Parade, I think it's the state government. And if I go on, I forget which freeway it is, but that's the federal government. Look, I take your point, but the transition away from rail towards road freight has been a thing for the best part of 30 or 40 years now. So it's not like it just suddenly happened in the last 12 months. And you are right. I mean, particularly down in the southwest of the state where A, they get a lot of rainfall and B, they have a lot more big trucks, B doubles and so forth on roads. Yeah, that is part of the reasons the roads have deteriorated. But it is not rocket science. It is not a new thing. It is not. It didn't just suddenly happen. It was the result of policy decisions. And so we have to make our road funding match what our roads are being used for. I mean, here's another thing. Yeah, and you're right, the weight of a vehicle is important for how much pressure it puts on the road surface, obviously. Well, EVs on average weigh a lot more than internal combustion cars because the battery packs are heavy. So if the government is saying to us, which they are, we want more and more people to drive EVs and fewer people to drive diesel and petrol cars, well, then we are on average going to have heavier cars on our roads. And that'll be bad for potholes too. Our next guest is the Shadow Minister for Roads and Road Safety, Danny O'Brien. Good morning.
5: Good morning, Tom. Good morning, listeners.
0: Now, I recall that each year the current state government spends on road maintenance is somewhere between 900 to 950 mil, but you're proposing to spend $5 billion over 4 years. So that's $1.25 billion a year, correct?
5: That's right, Tom. Yes, a significant increase. This year was closer to allegedly $1 billion in the state government budget, but over the last 4 or 5 years, it's probably been less than $900 million on average.
0: So one of the issues with potholes, I saw a guy filling a pothole a couple of weeks ago, and it was in the middle of pouring rain. And I later spoke to a road engineer, and he said, well, that repair will last at best 24 to 48 hours. Firstly, will you repair potholes better under your policy? You know, gravel on a dry day, that sort of thing?
5: Yeah, well, what we want to do, Tom, is not actually repair potholes, but eliminate them. And that's part of the problem. Everyone's frustrated that they see a pothole, they report it, it gets filled in, but within, sometimes it is 24 hours, sometimes it's weeks or months, but it's back again once the first few trucks go through it. We actually want to do the proper rehabilitation work to remove them and more particularly then do the preventative maintenance to ensure that we don't actually have potholes forming again. Now, I'm not going to mislead people. Of course, there's going to be potholes going forward. But if you do the resealing, you do the roadside grading, the table drain clearing, that stops the water getting in, and it actually stops the potholes from forming in the first place, and that's what our focus is going to be about.
0: Sure. Okay, but I mean, I don't know how many potholes there are across Victoria, but there's hundreds of thousands. So, I mean, you can't just wish them away. You have to repair them. So are you saying you will repair them a lot better so that they don't reappear quickly?
5: Absolutely. That's our intention. And with the extra money that we're proposing, we think we can do a hell of a lot more. We're proposing to eliminate 1 million potholes in our first term. And as I said, do that preventative maintenance to prevent them from coming back. But yes, we won't get them all. And there's a lot of work to be done because the government hasn't been doing that maintenance over the last, probably last 5 or 6 years in particular. And it's leaving us with a bit of a ticking time bomb in terms of the state of our roads. I'm in the southwest at the moment and my God, they are just appalling in parts. It is frightening. But unfortunately, it's not just the rural roads anymore. It's some of our major highways, our freeways, city, country, everywhere around the state. Unfortunately, they've been allowed to go to wreck and ruin.
0: See, I'm noticing it. I've got a teenage daughter and we're teaching her how to drive. And suddenly, you know, as an experienced driver, you swerve around potholes. And I've seen a lot of that. Like I had a week off last week, people swerving into the middle of the road because most of the potholes tend to be on the left-hand side near the verge. As a learner driver, though, she's, you know, struggling, like just knowing the road rules and keeping control of the car. And so she will just drive through potholes because she, you know, is concentrating so hard on what she's doing. And it's given me a new way of looking at these things. Like I realise just how bad they are. $5 billion over 4 years. Will that be enough? Will that make a noticeable difference in 4 years' time?
5: I think it will certainly make a noticeable difference. And again, I'll be honest with the people of Victoria that it's not going to be fixed overnight. It's going to take a long time. We think that's a good down payment. And once we start getting the actual preventative maintenance done, we should be able to then reduce the number of potholes that we've got. But you're spot on about your daughter, Tom. I actually had an experience 2 weeks ago when I was on the Golden Valley Highway coming back from Shepparton. I came across a P-plater who, exactly the same as perhaps your daughter, was focused. In fact, the poor girl was going to a job interview and she'd hit a pothole and there was a shocking stretch of road, which is why I was stopping and taking photos. She'd blown a tyre, didn't know what to do, was running late for a job interview, so pulled over and helped her change the tyre. And that, unfortunately, is just happening to hundreds, if not thousands, of Victorians across the state at the moment as the roads have deteriorated so badly.
0: And that, of course, is the private cost of potholes. Like most of the time, people don't get compensation. They have to wear the cost of it out of their own pockets or out of their insurance company's pockets. Tell me this, though, where is the money going to come from? I mean, you are going to inherit a budget which is in dire shape. You've got deficits going forward. You've got a debt approaching $200 billion. Where does the extra, well, let's call it $1 billion over 4 years come from?
5: Yeah, sure, Tom. And look, government is all about priorities, and this is going to be a priority for us. We've already outlined our 10-year budget plan, which includes immediate hiring freeze on the Victorian Public Service. The Parliamentary Budget Officer tells us that'll save us $22 billion over 10 years. We've got things like abolishing the treaty will save us $1 billion over 10 years. And we'll have more to say on other savings that will help us pay for this. But we also won't be wasting $15 billion on corruption on big build projects because we'll crack down on it. And you just think of the amount of work that we could have done on our roads if we hadn't lost that $15 billion or indeed the $40-plus billion on cost overruns on the big build. That could go a long way to fixing a lot of potholes, Tom.
0: Well, yeah, but the problem is that money is gone. Like, that's not coming back.
5: No, it's not, but we certainly won't be losing it like the current government has. And as I said, we've got other plans to make savings and we'll be doing other priorities to ensure that we actually get our roads back up to scratch.
0: Just on the big build, while I've got you, I mean, I think you would acknowledge that clearly the North East Link has to be finished. I mean, it's about two-thirds done now, so you can't not do it. But have you made a decision yet on the suburban rail loop, or is that still up for grabs?
5: No, we've always said we'll pause and review, and that's because we know that the government has already signed up to billions of dollars in contracts for the suburban rail loop. From my perspective, it's not a project that I think should have gone ahead, but we're going to be to some degree locked in until we actually see what the contracts are. So our position has been for a long time, we'll pause and review that project. If we can get out of it and save the funds, we will, but we're certainly not going to expose Victorians to multi-billion dollars of cost for no outcome. So we'll be very cautious and responsible on that issue.
0: The Queensland government, I believe, is banning government-funded infrastructure projects, like all the things they've got to build for the Olympics, they're going to ban the CFMEU from being involved. Is that something you might look at down here?
5: Well, we've already announced a number of things on this, Tom, including a royal commission into the big build corruption, extending IBAC's powers on follow the dollar, so going beyond just government departments, and more importantly, Construction Enforcement Victoria to actually have a watchdog on the beat. So whichever union or non-union workforce is involved, there'll be someone who'll be making sure that there isn't corruption going on and wasting taxpayers' money. The question on the CFMEU, that's for other portfolios, but we will certainly have a strong plan to ensure that there is no corruption and no loss of taxpayers' dollars on those big projects.
0: And just quickly going back to potholes, could we have some sort of pothole charter where, you know, if I see a pothole and I take a photo and I give you the exact location and I send it to some government department, that you guarantee to fix it within a certain amount of time?
5: Yeah, well, this sort of is already something like that under the Road Management Act, Tom, and that's one of the frustrations people have, is that the government is meant to be doing, depending on the road, if you're on a freeway, then it's inspected pretty much daily. If you're on a major arterial road, it's got to be inspected every couple of days, and any potholes or any major defects rectified as quickly as possible. But it's just not happening in so many parts of the state. And one thing that is doing a roaring trade is the white and yellow paint that the contractors or the department goes out and sprays around potholes. But, you know, how often do we see that paint so faded and the pothole still hasn't been fixed?
0: Well, that is exactly one of my points. And also at night, you're less likely to be able to see it. Well, look, good luck with it. I think it's a step in the right direction. I appreciate your time. Danny O'Brien there, Shadow Minister for Roads and Road Safety. And again, whoever can convince us that they will deal with the crime epidemic, particularly youth crime, and deal with the crap state of our roads would get my vote. 133693 mornings at 3aw.com.au at 20 past 11.
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8: 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Emails. Tracy says, I've recently been to Broome, up in northwest WA. There was not one pothole there. I drive down to Rosebud every week, however, and they are horrendous there. What is the government doing? Well, yes, they're terrible in the Mornington Peninsula, but they're terrible in the southwest part of the state, and they're terrible in inner suburbs as well. They're just terrible everywhere. And Rob says, how can the government spend all that money fixing the potholes when we're $200 billion in debt? Well, Rob, as you heard Danny O'Brien saying, it's all about priorities. There's still plenty of money for things, and they're going to have a freeze on the public service, and they're going to scrap the treaty and various other issues. So it is about priorities, and I think fixing the roads is a fundamental priority of government. When you think about state governments and what they should do, roads are a big one, and that's a responsibility they share with local councils and with the federal government, depending on which roads that we're talking about. Education, law and order, health, these are the key things that we rely upon state governments to deliver. David, good morning.
9: Good morning, Tom. How are you?
8: Yeah, good, David.
9: So I'm driving up the Calder Freeway a little bit lately, and I've noticed the electronic mobile billboards that they put out on the roads to warn the damage and that sort of stuff have got a new message on them. There's one just near the Harcourt turnoff now that says, beware, potholes ahead, drive safely, and then the next line flashes up, says, storm damage.
8: Well, you see, David, in the old days, it never rained in winter.
9: No. I think the storm was, what, about 4 years ago? That's how long the potholes have been there.
8: Look, David, I mean, there's a scene in Yes Minister where Sir Humphrey is talking to his minister, Jim Hackett, And he's talking about how wonderful a thing like a flood or a fire is in the public service or the civil service, as they call it, because you can say that all these inconvenient documents, oh, they must have been damaged in the flood or burnt in the fire. And it's a bit like that with those storms that we had back in 2022. The government still blames, oh, well, we had very high rainfall. Guess what? It rains in Victoria. It particularly rains a lot in the southwest part of the state. That is not a new thing, all right? Saturday night I was at the football. It rained. Well, growing up as a kid, I remember going to the football and it rained too. And if you need evidence of that, look at the way that the old suburban grounds were absolute mud pits. We dealt with the rain back then. We didn't use it as an excuse. Thank you, David. Another David joins us here at the Festival of Davids. Good morning.
10: Yeah, g'day. Danny O'Brien, I've spoken with him before myself. I come from the industry, we're a road building industry.
8: Yeah.
10: We had a thing called the CRB, the Country Roads Board in Victoria. They closed it down. But the beauty about the CRB is they were the oversight of all road repairs and all road building. And they were quite strict on what they had to do, and you had to meet those standards as a contractor. Now the contractors look after themselves. So the contractors manage themselves and all the rest. It's not getting us good value for money.
8: So, like, I can imagine that if the contract is done, if they say, righto, you get, I'll just make up a number, $50 per pothole repair, then the contractor's going to do it as cheaply as possible, aren't they?
10: That's right, yeah.
8: Yeah.
10: Yep.
8: So do we need to make the contract is we will pay you more, but this is what you must do. You must put in gravel. You must heat the surface. You mustn't do it when it's raining, you know, and actually set standards about how the potholes are to be fixed?
10: Oh, well, the standard's there to some extent, but it's whether you abide by the standard. If there's no oversight person there's no reason to abide by the standard.
8: Yeah.
10: And that's the problem. It's like not having an umpire on the footy field, you know. It'll be just a free-for-all.
8: Or having umpires that don't know the rules of the game.
10: Yeah, well, same thing.
8: Saw a bit of that on Saturday night. We did, from Danny O'Brien, he did say that we are going to repair potholes better, and then once we've repaired them, this is him or, you know, his department, we're going to maintain the roads better. That is an easy thing to say and a hugely difficult thing to do. I mean, when he said they want to fix 1 million potholes in the first year, I think, well, I mean, 1 million in a year. There's 365 days, so I have to do the numbers. But we're talking about fixing tens of thousands of potholes, well, probably thousands of potholes every single day when you think about it. In fact, yes, that's exactly what it is. It's about 1,000 potholes every day. Good luck with that. 1,369, that's 3,000 potholes. I've worked it out now. It's 3,000 potholes every day. Well, we'll see. James, good morning.
11: Yeah, morning, Tom. How are you?
8: Yeah, good.
11: My question is I'm required by law to have a roadworthy car to drive on roads, which they're required by law to provide a safe environment for me to enter in. And yet they don't. It's completely unsafe. Whether you walk into a shop or if I employ someone, I'm required by law to provide a safe working environment, whether it's a retail shop or whatever.
8: Yep.
11: How come it's all in their favour and not in ours?
8: It's a good point, James. As someone put it to me last year, we're legally required to have roadworthy cars, but the government doesn't seem to be required to have car-worthy roads. And I agree with that. And you are right. For example, one of the things we found out about the state government's work-from-home legislation is that employers will be required to pay for a safe working environment at home, which might mean buying a special chair and a desk and things to, you know, stop cables, you know, draping over the floor and whatever. So they're going to have to spend money. So because it's the employer's job to maintain a safe workplace, even though the employee is the one saying, I'd like to work from home. And it is the same with roads. It just should be absolutely beyond doubt that you must have decent roads. And again, the ancient Romans understood this. And for them, it wasn't an issue because they knew that roads were an important way of moving military forces around the empire. So they had a vested interest in maintaining them, which they did for a couple of thousand years. Dorothy, hello.
12: Hello, Tom. I haven't heard anybody mention it, but I think it'd be a good idea to bring out some German engineers because the German roads that I travelled on were absolutely amazing. And
8: yes, well, that's why German cars, by our standards, often have quite stiff suspension, because they're built for roads which are billiard table smooth, and they come here to Australia, and of course our roads are anything but. No, I agree with you, Dorothy. Again, it is not a secret. It is not rocket science. It's not like, you know, no one else anywhere in the world has ever worked out how to fix a pothole. Most places do know how to do it quite well. In fact, other states in Australia do it quite well, just not here. David Armstrong joins us with the news headlines. Germans, David, bring them German? Out, oh, fix things up.
13: They make good cars.
8: Very efficient.
13: Very, very good. Yes. Good. Autobahns.
8: Yes, that's
13: very
8: right.
13: Very fast, yes. Can't you? And news at midday. You've mentioned work from home and you mentioned potholes. They're both there at midday because Jacinta Allen, that's all we want to talk about. Jacinta Allen out this morning at Frankston Hospital. It was her news conference for the day, and she was grilled on this work from home legislation. Vicky putting out research suggesting that many, many people... employers will move offshore, interstate.
8: She doesn't get it. So the employer is going to have to pay for work from home equipment.
13: Yes.
8: That's not, no, even though the employee puts up his or her hand and says, I want to do this, it's not clear who decides which jobs can be done from home, which jobs can have to be done in the office or whatever the workplace is. And, you know, it's like, and business people will be saying, well, this is a cost we don't have to bear in other states, so let's just go and employ people there.
13: The Premier says the evidence is clear that people that work from home are more productive.
8: Oh, rubbish. They're more productive in their own lives. Because you can. I know you don't do this, but you could put the washing on if you were so inclined.
13: Who would do that? No, you're there to work for your employer. The quote from her was, I don't understand why they, Vicky, would want to oppose something that's proven to be good for the economy. Which was,
8: she's living in La La Land. If it's so good, why only us doing it? I mean, anyway.
13: She was also asked to rate out of 10 the state of Victoria's roads, and she flatly refused.
8: Well, I drove to Frankston last week, and I can tell you, I could take the Premier on a drive and show her 10 very juicy potholes, yes, in and around Frankston. They are not difficult to find.
13: I took an Armstrong family holiday from here to Geelong. Geelong to Ballarat.
8: Did you?
13: Ballarat to... Dalesford to home.
8: You're going to all the bright lights, aren't you?
13: Oh, we hit the...
8: What about Port Campbell?
13: Oh, no, we're saving that. Our potholes akimbo. I've never seen my wife had to swerve left, right. Preschool teachers reporting they're seeing more young children not willing to give new tasks a go. What's happened to the Aussie give-it-a-go mentality? And we spoke to an expert, breakfast did, and this woman suggested not just kids, it's grown-ups as well.
8: Well, but, okay, so there was one issue out that kids are falling off the monkey bars too much, which suggests they are giving things a go, and then there's this other thing saying they won't give things a go, so...
13: These are preschoolers. These are the little kinder kids. I mean, you fall off the monkey bars once, you don't do it again. That's a bit of the way about touching a hot surface, isn't it, that you soon quickly learn. But little kids, little tackers, they're just not having a go anymore because their parents are wrapping them in cotton wool. In sport, Collingwood weighing up challenging Billy Frampton one Metro Rough conduct charge for a dumping tackle on North Melbourne's Matt Whitlock. The Pies face Carlton on Saturday night. All of that at midday.
8: 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Now, any middle-aged woman who was christened Karen knows what a burden that is in the modern day. You know, sometime over the last decade, the name Karen became an insult. You know, it's a difficult woman who asked for
13: rough conduct charge for a dumping tackle on North Melbourne's Matt Whitlock. The

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10: Partly cloudy day for the Mallee, slight chance for shower, 17 for Mildura at Rombo and Oyen. Partly cloudy for Lower Western, chance for shower near the Victorian border, 17 for Wentworth, Pooncurry 18, Broken Hill 15. And a partly cloudy day for the Riverland, slight chance for shower, a top of 16 for Redmark.
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0: Like almost 20% of Americans, do you judge people solely on their first name? So if a middle-aged woman is called Karen, I say middle-aged because the name has fallen out of favour now, you don't meet many young Karens these days, do you automatically think, oh, she must be a bit difficult, she must complain a lot? And in America, men's names that people think negatively about are Chad and Donald and Damien. Maybe they've met Damien Tardio here, for example, and that makes the name Damien negative in people's minds. John, good morning.
11: Yeah, hi, Tom. I wonder if you can find out, is there a warranty period on road construction and repairs? If not, why not? And if so, how long?
0: Well, that's actually a good point, isn't it? Because, I mean, if the coalition wins the election and then spends up big and says, no, we're not just going to fix more potholes, we're going to fix them better, you would think that part of that would be, as you

0: that this pothole can't just reappear inside a year or something. That'd make sense, wouldn't it?
1: Absolutely.
0: Mm. Okay. Yeah, I'll look into that. I mean, look, I'm not a... Every time we talk about this issue, I get, you know, people ring me up and send me emails, and I learn more about how to correctly to fix potholes. It's like learning how to clean off graffiti. I've become a local expert in it because there's so much of it around the place, and I just can't stand it. And I swear, if I catch a graffiti vandal in the act one day, I don't want to be held responsible for what I might do, but it will involve the application of paint to their skin. How about that? And a lot of it too. All right, well, I do feel sorry for women who are called Karen. When I was growing up, there were lots of Karens. There was a successful local model called Karen Pinney, I think her name was. There was one or two Karens in Young Talent Time. And somehow in the last decade or so, Karen has become a female name that people don't like. A Karen is a woman who complains. And 18% of Americans, almost one in five, say that they judge people purely on their first name. So Karen's bad, and if you're a man, if you're called Chad or Donald or Damien, you get judged somewhat unfairly too. Our next guest, social researcher and demographer, Mark McCrindle. Good morning.
2: G'day, Tom.
0: Do you know why Karen got selected of all the women's names out there? Why have we picked on Karens?
2: It was because it was such a popular name in the 1960s. In fact, in Australia, it was in the top three in the early 1960s that it just, and then it dropped away. So it really did resemble a time and therefore an age. And so these women in their middle age in recent times had a reasonable likelihood of being called Karen, or it was up there with Donna, and could have easily have been Nicole and other names. Mm. But that was the name that, for some reason, got attributed to, you know, narky behaviour. And so it has impacted a perfectly good and very popular name purely because of the timing and the historical point at which that name dominated in Australia.
0: And because when I meet people who are called Karen now, they actually apologise. Oh, my name's Karen, but I'm not a Karen.
2: Mm, yeah.
0: Now, what about men? I mean, in America, it seems if you're called Chad or Donald or Damien, people automatically have a negative impression of you.
2: Yeah, that does happen. I mean, the main reason people make an assessment of a first name is because it does put us in a particular period of time. And so, you know, on the male side, in terms of middle age, you know, you've got Kevins and Donalds, you mentioned, and Nevilles are very popular in Australia. Some of those that got a bit more of a negative tone with Derek and Bevan. In fact, Bevan became a word for a Westie or someone that's a bit of a bogan. So,
0: yes.
2: So some names do become a euphemism for characteristics. I mean, historically, Judas for a betrayer from ancient times. So you do get this approach, but to take in the modern era a name and cloud it with sort of negative behaviour is unfortunate for all those who bear that name.
0: But it is unfortunate too, because, I mean, it's not like we suddenly age 12 or something pick our own names. I mean, you can change your own name legally, but generally speaking, I'd say 98, 99% of us stick with the name that our parents gave us. So if we have one of these unfortunate names given to us innocently, it's actually our parents who are to blame, not us.
2: Exactly right. And sometimes it's obviously the first gift we're given is our name, so we had nothing to do with it. And sometimes parents might have chosen a perfectly good name, but just the times didn't suit it or that changed. You know, there were a lot of people that were called Elvis before, you know, he became famous, and so have to bear that. Or maybe they've got a name that a prime minister has, Kevin, you know, as an example. And then that becomes associated with you know, a new celebrity or political leader. So you definitely get that approach, and that's just part of the challenge of bearing a name and having to keep it for 70 or 80 years. No testing what can happen in that time.
0: So maybe, you know, like we have a lot of Jadens now, or, you know, guys in their 20s and 30s, maybe Jaden becomes the new name that people don't like simply because there are a lot of them.
2: Well, exactly, and particularly a name that rises from nowhere and then disappears, so it really does mark a particular time. And so you're right, Jaden is a perfect candidate in that regard. And so imagine in 30 years' time, those Jadens are going to be middle-aged because that's a name that particularly 10 or 15 years ago dominated and so may become challenged because of what comes of it, as well as, of course, more unique names like that. You know, it doesn't so much happen with a Tom or a Jack or a David, but a name that that peaks if a celebrity or more damagingly someone infamous bears that name, it can create challenges for the owners of that name from then on.
0: All right, thank you for your time. Mark McCrindle there, social researcher at McCrindle Research. Kerry, good morning.
3: Oh, yeah, hi. I was very lucky not to be Karen. There were a lot of Kerrys growing up, so it could have been Kerry that was turned into that horrible name. But as a teacher, we tended to judge kids by their name before we even met them.
0: Right. And what were some of the, what were the bad children sometimes called?
3: All right. So I'll stick with the Anglo-Saxon ones. So Damien was always going to be a little brat.
0: Yes. Well, we have a Damien here at work and I have a lot of problems with him, so I would agree with that.
3: Yeah. Whenever you used to hear anybody calling out a kid's name in the shops in the 80s, it was always Damien. Damien, I'm just trying to think. Girls, it wasn't really an issue. It was more boys, I would say.
0: Yes.
3: Yeah, I can't really remember any girls that
0: I mean, Barry Humphries once talked about, you know, Catholic classrooms being full of little Damiens, and it was a very popular name amongst people of the Catholic persuasion. So maybe there were just a lot of them, and some of them, as, you know, luck would have it, were not that well behaved. Kerry, thank you at 14 to 12.
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0: It is 11 to 12. Lockie, good morning.
1: How are you, Ty? It's actually Rocky, but that's all right.
0: Rocky.
1: Yes, Rocky, that's it.
0: Were you christened Rocky or did you just call yourself that?
1: No, I was christened Rocco.
0: Rocco.
1: But ever since I was a kid, it's always been Rocky. So yeah,
0: well, it's Rocco, a good name to have. I mean, no one messes with someone called Rocky, do they?
1: If you see me, you it's different. Yeah, I'm not that big bulky, you know. I'm just But anyway, Tom, I thought Karen became like pain in the backside. Karen, when do you remember Karen from Brighton? She said, I'm sick of walking the same streets. I've done all of Brighton. Remember
0: yes.
1: COVID?
0: Yes. So she rang. I think she rang Ross Stevenson, and it would have been. I think it was John Burns at that stage. It was early on in the pandemic in 2020, and said she was sick of walking around Brighton, you know, for an hour a day. She said, "I've done all the streets of Brighton and complained." But I think that the Karen phenomenon was international. Like, you know, it's just as big in America and the UK as it is here. And B, I think it predated that. But maybe that's the reason people have a problem with Karens. All right, we'll take more calls on. When you judge someone, all you know about them is their first name and you judge them. 133693. Tony Moclair will be presenting the afternoon's program straight after the midday news. He joins us now. Tony, good morning.
2: Good afternoon, Tom. Well, it's soon to be afternoon. A message from somebody who knows. Tell Tom there is generally a defects liability period of 12 months for road projects.
0: Well, okay, but we had a word on the street 2 weeks ago, but a guy saw someone filling up potholes and it was pouring with rain. Mm. And a road engineer told me that repair will last at most 48 hours.
2: Mm. So, because the moisture's underneath. Yes. Well, there you go. I've been told by somebody who knows. Now, those customs declaration cards are on the way out. It'll all be electronic.
0: They're the most annoying things.
2: Well, yes, but, you know, they're part of having secure borders, Tom. What have you had confiscated by customs?
0: But we have to fill them in as returning Australian citizens. I don't really get that. Where have you been? Did you go to a farm? No.
2: I'm always honest. I don't know what your approach is. When have you been honest? What have you declared? What have you had confiscated by customs when you've come back? We're talking about school injuries. What sort of school injuries did you get, Tom, when you were playing rugger?
0: Well, British Bulldog was the chosen game of choice. Yep. Yeah. It was more damage to one's clothing, like having all the buttons ripped off and the pocket ripped off the blue shirt and so forth. But British Bulldog, and I spoke with a Canadian guy about this, they played as well, and we think it built the empire.
2: It did. It was Rhodesian. Cecil would have approved of it. Glenn Manton will be in after one. I have a story for him about how my good lady wife got into a scrag fight.
0: Right.
2: She was a co-belligerent in a scrag fight. I'm going to be telling Glenn Manton about that after two.
0: I'll tell you what, I went to a co-ed school. If you ever wanted to gather a large number of people in one place at one time very quickly, the term scrag fight would generally do
2: it. How did they know? It was before mobile phones. It was the Bush telegraph. It was incredible. It was more effective than the internet.
0: Anyway, it was a different time. Tony Moclair with you straight after the midday news. Noreen, hello.
3: Hi, Tom. Do you remember Yellow Pages?
0: Yes, we were talking about that just yesterday, about how the phone book used to be so important and now it's not.
3: That's where Karen came from.
0: Is it?
3: She forgot to place the ad in the Yellow Pages and her boss is looking out the window from three or four stories, I suppose, and she's yelling at Karen down the street, Karen's running away.
0: But didn't she say, not happy Jan? Not happy Jan?
3: No, I think it was Karen. I'm not positive, but...
0: I'll tell you what, Noreen, we'll see in the limited time we have left whether we can find it, but I'm pretty sure the phrase where the hapless underling has forgotten to put the ad in the Yellow Pages, I think it was not happy Jan.
4: Not happy Jan!
0: There you go. It probably would apply to Karen's as well, though. Thank you, Noreen. Norm, hello.
5: Yeah, Tom. Look, just quickly, mate, the comment in relation, just that last comment in relation to defects is more associated with formal contracts. But the item that I wanted to really discuss, and I understand and you can read the the frustration that's in people's minds in relation to potholes. But potholes and the extent of them is purely an indication of how catastrophic the network has failed. But to talk about it on the basis of money is, in my view, not the prime issue. The prime issue is the fact that over a number of years, governments of both persuasions have gutted an organisation that served this state well from both administrative and technical function. And unless we get back to that sort of a structure, sorry, mate, but it's going to stay the same.
0: Well, you might be right, Norm, but look, at least the coalition is saying, you know, we will, over 4 years, do our best to fix and then maintain the potholes, as in make sure that they don't come back. And that's a start. Norm, thank you. At 5.
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13: 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You're saying now with Tom Elliott. For Wright's Metal Recyclers, 741 Coolong Avenue, Irimpel.
0: It is almost midday. That means this show is over for yet another day. But fear not, you've got news in a moment with Jordan Tunbridge. Following that, of course, afternoon starring Tony Moclair. First, though, in the running for the weekly Word on the Street prize is Kat, who rang us early on in the program about a mass tree removal. Kat estimates almost 400 gum trees being cut down. along the rail corridor from the Level Crossing Removal Authority. Good on you, Kat. We have reached out to the Level Crossing Removal Authority. We'll find out, hopefully, what they have to say about this tomorrow. The weekly prize, which you're on the running for, is a $1,000 voucher to spend at Imp Jewellery. They're the handmade and remodelling specialist, impjewellery.com.au. And if you win there on Friday, automatically you'll be in the running for our yearly prize. 60 grand towards a Mercedes of your choice, thanks to Mercedes-Benz Brighton. Have a great afternoon. Talk to you again tomorrow morning at 8:30. Bye for now.
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7: Good afternoon with your local news. I'm Andrew Johnston. Member for Mallee and Webster has called on One Nation to target seats currently held by Labor or the Greens. It comes after Angus Taylor last week said Australia would be in for an eternity of pain if One Nation were to govern. Webster on Sky urged One Nation not to target other Conservatives.
14: The one thing that I would say is I would really like to see One Nation, Pauline and the team, go after Labor seats, go after Green seats. Don't come after our seats. We're actually Conservative parties. So I think there's work to do for us in the next 2 years or however long the Prime Minister thinks he can go to an election and win it, and that's certainly up in the air, for us on the coalition side to be doing a lot of work.
7: A 9-day hot air balloon festival has wrapped over Mildura. Balloons over Mildura ran across the last week and a half and included a round of hot air balloon Grand Prix and elite pilot training ahead of the World Championships later this year in Poland. Mildura MP Jay Benham taking to the sky as part of the event. Robinvale locals are being encouraged to stick to the safety exclusion zone around the old Robinvale Hotel. The pub was destroyed by fire in 2015 and Deputy Mayor Terry Jennings has taken to social media saying the exclusion zone was set up last Friday.
15: We would just encourage all Robinvale residents that are utilising that area to observe the signage for their safety.
7: And locals living with diabetes are being urged to tell their stories this week for National Diabetes Week. Data showing more than 4,500 people in the region are living with a chronic health condition. Justine Kane, the CEO of Diabetes Australia, says it's a chance to shine a light on people battling the condition.
16: National Diabetes Week is all about shining a spotlight on the 2 million Australians who live with diabetes. We want everybody to better understand what life with diabetes is like, to encourage early diagnosis and better management. We want people to listen and hear the voices of the amazing Australians who live with this complex condition every day.
7: And that's the latest in local news.
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17: I'm Rob McLennan. Well, officials in Bangkok are looking into whether an electrical fault may be behind a deadly pub fire that's killed 27 people. It broke out in the early hours with footage showing flames ripping through the building and plumes of smoke billowing from the doors. A musician who was playing at the venue says he saw smoke coming from a circuit breaker just before an explosion rocked the building. The federal government says Aussies are starting to realise One Nation is not the answer as the party's popularity begins to wane, at least according to the polls. Labor Minister Mark Butler telling Nine he's not surprised.
18: When you actually sit back and think about the so-called solutions they have for the country, I think more people are realising that would actually make things worse, not better.
17: Qantas flight attendants are looking for guaranteed rest breaks on the airline's upcoming Project Sunrise flights between Sydney and London, saying Australia's lagging behind other countries when it comes to crew fatigue rules. Their union wants regulators to mandate rest breaks on the 22-hour service, warning the crew could struggle to carry out safety duties if they're exhausted. Meantime, international travellers arriving in Oz will soon be able to ditch their paper arrival cards. Canberra expanding the digital travel system nationwide over the next couple of years. Home Affairs Minister Tony Burke telling Seven it'll be rolled out for Perth and Adelaide by the end of this year.
19: We want people, the moment they land in Australia, to be straight out enjoying the best place in the world. And this will make it much faster when people land.
20: Sport for Anne Webster, your member for Mallee, authorised A. Webster Mildura.
17: Conor McGregor's first fight in 5 years has come to an ugly end, the UFC legend injuring his knee in round one, sparking vicious booing from the Las Vegas crowd. The Manly Sea Eagles have dropped out of the NRL's top eight after going down to the Cowboys, their third loss in four matches. In AFL, Essendon interim coach Dean Solomon's refusing to criticise Zach Merritt after the superstar got just 11 touches in last night's 15-goal thrashing by Brisbane, and Yannick Sinner's taken out his second Wimbledon title in a row.
1: Rural News Now. Presto's Hunting and Shooting. Sunraysia's firearms and hunting specialists.
21: Good afternoon, I'm Gabrielle Hodson. A supply chain expert warns a flare-up in fighting between the United States and Iran will likely push up fuel and fertiliser prices again. The federal government is moving to reassure Australians our reserves are higher now than when the conflict began. The US and Iran have been exchanging fire for a week since Tehran struck a civilian ship in the Strait of Hormuz. But Professor David Leaney says we are now much better placed to handle further global supply shocks.
22: We really do have no risk of running out of fuel. Australia has managed to organise some excellent bilateral relationships and agreements.
21: A greater crested tern has become Australia's first native bird to test positive for the highly contagious H5 bird flu. It was found dead on a beach in South Australia after contracting the virus from infected migratory birds in the same area. Despite the nation's number of confirmed cases rising to 13, Federal Agriculture Minister Julie Collins says the risk to human health remains low.
23: There is still no evidence of any mass mortalities due to the H5 bird flu. Nor is there any evidence of spread to other animal productions or populations at this time. There is no evidence currently of any infection in our poultry or agriculture system.
21: Hundreds of millions of poultry birds have died or been culled since 2021 due to H5N1 avian influenza worldwide. Motorists are being urged to report potholes in a new campaign targeting Victoria's regional roads. Locals are being asked to use the Snap Send Solve app or call Vic Roads directly over the next fortnight to log dangerous locations. Victorian Farmers Federation President Ryan Milgate says the state's rural roads have become death traps.
24: We all know that there is, you know, literally thousands upon thousands of issues out on our rural network, and we just want to get absolutely as many as possible from everyone in the community to get them reported and get them on the list.
21: Insurers are urging the federal government to reform vehicle repair laws so independent mechanics can access genuine parts on fair terms. The Insurance Council says some manufacturers currently sell parts directly to vehicle owners but refuse to supply independent workshops chosen to do the work. Chief Executive Andrew Hall warns this loophole is restricting competition in the regions.
25: It's no point uplifting the skills and the abilities of local repairers to fix the new fleet of cars that we're seeing come into the country if they're unable to access the parts they need to do the job.
21: The foreign buyout of Tasmania's largest farm has sparked backlash from agricultural leaders and the federal opposition. They're demanding the Prime Minister step in and overturn the controversial $100 million deal for Rushy Lagoon. Critics argue converting the historic food-producing property into a pine plantation puts local food security at risk. Agforce Queensland is rolling out the state's first mobile farm machinery simulator. It'll travel across Queensland over the next 18 months, visiting schools, feedlots and producers. Participants will get the chance to practice operating tractors, forklifts and combine harvesters while learning to manage hazards. Training Director Paul Eldridge says the aim is to boost safety and skills.
26: The technology that's now used on farms and the variety of roles that are possible is quite diverse, and people don't sort of realise that. So by things like simulators, you can actually expose, you know, younger generations to say, hey, there's a huge amount of roles and here's the technology that's in use and that you can be doing.
21: This is National Rural News.
27: National Rural News.
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9: It's been a subdued start to the week, with the Aussie market edging lower by a fifth of 1% this Monday morning as investors navigate conflicting reports over the status of the Strait of Hormuz, which has once again sparked heightened uncertainty. Sector performance is mixed, with energy doing best as oil prices jump to a three-week high, up 3.5% to just below $79 a barrel amid fresh missile strikes over the weekend. Financials are edging higher, with three of four major banks lifting, while on the flip side, our smallest sector, utilities, is falling most, dragged by AGL and Origin Energy. And finally, gold prices are 1% lower to $4,072 an ounce amid expectations of interest rate hikes in the United States to curb inflation, which is weighing on gold stocks in early trade. Finally, the Australian dollar is buying 69.3 US cents. This is Laura Bessarati from ComSec.
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10: 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I'm Natasha Lobbin with today's report. A total of 13,368 head were offered on Auctions Plus this week, up 15% on the previous week. At the end of auction clearance was sitting at 66% with 94% of head bid on. However, within a couple of hours, the clearance rate had lifted to 74% and was expected to continue to climb over the weekend. The Auctions Plus cattle indicator, or ACCI, lifted 17 cents to 580 cents a kilo live weight. And vendors selling above reserve pocketed an average of $120 over, up $30 on last week. Despite the softer clearance, the 9.6% result over reserve was 3 percentage points better than the prior week. Steers were the standout category, with 7,192 head offered at an 80% clearance and an average of 600 cents a kilo live weight. Heifers followed at 73% clearance across 4,097 head, averaging 535 cents a kilo. Steers carried a 64 cents a kilo premium over heifers. Breeding stock rounded out the offering at 1,842 head, clearing at 54% and averaging $2,316 a head. The heavy steers, 400 kilos and above, performed strongly with a 91% clearance across 1,298 head, averaging 570 cents a kilo and $2,493 a head, which was up $182 a head on the week, and the best over reserve result in the steer categories at plus $316 a head. Non-station mated cows and calves were a highlight of the breeding run, with 156 head clearing at 96% and averaging $2,504 a head, ranging up to $3,860 and returning plus $204 over reserve. Angus listings drove strong commercial activity, with 6,595 head offered, up 34% on the week. New South Wales was the largest contributor, with a 4,767 commercial head offered, up 30% on the week and returning $141 over reserve and clearing at 74%, with an ACCI of 612 cents a kilo, up 13 cents. That concludes today's market update, brought to you by Auctions Plus, dedicated to connecting ag.
21: And with the grain report, here's Claire Adams from ProFarmer Grain.
11: Australian wheat markets were generally higher on Friday, while barley and canola prices eased.
0: Looking at international markets, US wheat futures lifted on concerns surrounding export logistics of Russian wheat due to speculation of restricted shipping in the Sea of Azov as the Russian-Ukraine conflict develops. US corn futures increased after the USDA reduced its forecast for the 2025-26 global corn ending stocks. Chicago soybean futures firmed after the USDA decreased 25-26 US ending stocks, which wasn't anticipated by the market. Ice canola futures rose following spillover support from the Chicago soy complex and a forecast for excessive heat in the prairies. CBOT September 26 wheat was up $10.27 to $338 Australian dollars per tonne. Ice November 26 canola was up $3.31 to $790 Australian dollars per tonne. MAT of November 26 canola was down $3.66 to $867 Australian dollars per tonne. These comments are general in nature and may not be relevant to your specific situation. You should consider relevant product disclosure statements and seek independent advice before purchasing any financial products.
21: That's the latest from the markets. 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
28: River 1467 Weather. 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
7: Looking at the Mallee today, a partly cloudy day, slight chance of showers. Mildura, Robinvale 17, Ogeeon 16. The Lower Western, a partly cloudy one, with a shower near the Victorian border. Wentworth 17, Pinkari 18, Broken Hill 15, the Riverland, a partly cloudy day, tops of 16 in Renmark. Looking ahead for Sunraysia, tomorrow partly cloudy, slight chance of morning and afternoon showers, tops of 17. Wednesday, mostly sunny and 16. Thursday, chance of morning fog and a sunny afternoon, tops of 16. We've got some overnight lows of 9.
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0: This year, if I could turn back time, it's your 80s lunch, all thanks to Sunraysia and Murray Group Training on River 1467. Stacey, why are you loving these 80s hits?
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1: Hello, I'm Monique Crichton. The PM has described former Australian of the Year Richard Scollier as one of the nation's brightest stars. The melanoma researcher is being honoured and farewelled at a state memorial service at the Sydney Opera House after losing his battle with brain cancer last month. Anthony Albanese says his legacy will live on.
2: Now this brightest of stars has set, yet his glow remains around us. Richard did so much to push back the shadow of melanoma. And one day, when a cure for brain cancer is at last found, his name will be spoken.
1: Work continues to identify whether any Australians have been caught up in a pub fire which has killed 27 people in Bangkok.
3: Our embassy is engaged in trying to make sure as to whether or not Australians have been caught up in it.
1: Home Affairs Minister Tony Burke says anyone concerned about relatives in the area can call the Consular Emergency Centre in Canberra on 1300 555 135. Our unis are under scrutiny as the Royal Commission into Anti-Semitism and Social Cohesion gets underway in Melbourne. Jewish students and academics today giving evidence. A breakthrough for anyone who travels overseas with our paper international arrival cards going digital from next year. It's tested well on the East Coast and will be introduced in Adelaide and Perth next ahead of a national rollout. And it turns out the Royals snubbed a chance to visit South Australia's tourism hotspot, Kangaroo Island, during the 2024 tour of the Pacific. You might remember Sydney and Canberra dominated the visit.
4: Sport for Anne Webster, your member for Mallee, authorised A. Webster Mildura.
1: In sport, the son of Aussie tennis legend Leighton Hewitt has fallen at the final hurdle in the Wimbledon boys' final. 17-year-old Cruz Hewitt losing to American Jordan Lee 4-6, 6-4, 7-5. And we're being told there's a shortlist of 6 to 10 names for the next England cricket coach. Brendan McCullum, the brains behind Bazball, has been sacked as test coach a year out from the Ashes. That's the latest in news and sport.
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5: Looking at the Mallee today, a partly cloudy day, slight chance of showers. Mildura Robinvale 17, Ogun 16. The Lower Western, a partly cloudy one with a shower near the Victorian border. Wentworth 17, Pinkarri 18, Broken Hill 15. The Riverland, a partly cloudy day, tops of 16 in Renmark. Looking ahead for Sunraysia, tomorrow partly cloudy, slight chance of morning and afternoon showers, tops of 17. Wednesday, mostly sunny and 16. Thursday, chance of morning fog and a sunny afternoon, tops of 16. We've got some overnight lows of 9.
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0: There's Michael Jackson, Thriller on Sunraysia's River 1467, and that Michael Jackson biopic has become the highest grossing music biopic ever, grossing almost $1 billion US, and absolutely smashing it against the Queen biopic. So it looks like Michael Jackson has won this round. Manfred Mann, Blinded by the Light, coming up next on River.
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1: Hello, I'm Monique Crichton. Thousands of people have gathered in Sydney today to remember the remarkable work and life of Professor Richard Scollier, who died last month at the age of 59 following a battle with brain cancer. The Prime Minister among those who spoke at the Opera House, along with Governor-General Sam Mostyn, who says Professor Scollier was truly extraordinary.
2: A pathologist, and a devoted teacher and mentor to so very many.
1: The nation's southeast is being warned of damaging winds and high tides, and even Alpine Victoria and the Snowy Mountains won't escape, according to Angus Hines from the Bureau.
3: The winds up here could be 110 kilometres an hour, and there has been quite a bit of snow recently. That means that snow could get blown around and whipped up and lead to very low visibility and blizzard-like conditions.
1: A man accused of killing his ex-partner, Toowoomba woman Yana Armstrong, will remain behind bars for now. The 48-year-old has been remanded in custody after being charged with domestic violence murder. The case adjourned until October. Anyone concerned about relatives potentially being caught up in a deadly pub fire in the Thai capital, Bangkok, is being told to call a Canberra hotline. The Consular Emergency Centre is available on 1300 555 135. So far, 27 people are confirmed dead and dozens of others have been injured, more than 20 critically. And the Michael Jackson movie has become the first biopic to earn more than $1 billion at the box office. Michael has broken US and global records since its big release in April.
4: Sport for Anne Webster, your member for Mallee, authorised A. Webster Mildura.
1: In sport, Collingwood's deciding whether to challenge Billy Frampton's one-match ban for rough conduct over a tackle on North Melbourne's Matt Whitlock. The Pies face Carlton on Saturday night. And in the NRL, the Manly Sea Eagles have dropped out of the top eight after going down to the Cowboys, their third loss in four games. The Rabbitohs have celebrated Jai Arrow's birthday with a 26-24 win over the Knights. That's the latest in news and sport.
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5: Looking at the Mallee today, a partly cloudy day, slight chance of showers, Mildura, Robinvale 17, Ogun 16, the Lower Western, a partly cloudy one with a shower near the Victorian border, Wentworth 17, Pinkarri 18, Broken Hill 15, the Riverland, a partly cloudy day, tops of 16 in Renmark. Looking ahead for Sunraysia, tomorrow partly cloudy, slight chance of morning and afternoon showers, tops of 17, Wednesday mostly sunny and 16, Thursday chance of morning fog and a sunny afternoon, tops of 16, we've got some overnight lows of 9.
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0: There's two of the best from Elton John. It's your 2 Upset 2 on Sunraysia's River 1467. I've got John, and what is the first thing that comes into your head when I say I heard it through the grapevine?
1: 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Just a song that you forget about, you know, and just brought back memories. Love it.
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9: Hi, it's July 13. The inaugural FIFA World Cup started in 1930 in Uruguay. The host nation won the cup, defeating Argentina in the final.
10: FIFA selected this country because its national football team won the Olympic football tournament against Argentina in 1928.
9: To 1934, when the first short film featuring the Three Stooges was released. It was called Punch Drunks.
11: How much dough do you generally get?
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9: The Live Aid concerts were held on this day in 1985. The biggest names in music from around the world performed to raise money for famine relief in Africa, all led by now Sir Bob Geldof.
13: Now, you've got to get on the phone and take the money out of your pocket. There are people dying now.
9: It's the anniversary of the release of Kylie Minogue's debut single in 1987. The Neighbours star went to number one with her cover of the 60s classic Locomotion. And in 2024, Donald Trump, yet to be elected for the second time, was injured in an assassination attempt while speaking at a campaign rally in Pennsylvania.
14: You saw Trump then make a fist bump to the crowd to signal that he was okay.
9: Birthday, Sir Patrick Stewart tops the July 13 birthday list. He's 86.
15: There's a great swell of pity for the poor soul who comes to that school.
9: One of the greatest box office stars of all time, Harrison Ford, is 84 today.
16: Han Solo, I'm Captain of the Millennium Falcon.
9: Roger McGuinn, lead singer and guitarist with 60s folk group The Birds, is also 84. Hey, the inventor of the Rubik's Cube, Dr. Erno Rubik, turns 82.
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0: There's two of the best from Earth, Wind and Fire. It's a 2 upset 2 on Sunraysia's River 1467. And Sunraysia's searching for it. Do you have the lucky $5 note?
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1: Hello, I'm Monique Crichton. Former Australian of the Year Richard Scollier has been remembered for his inspiring honesty and openness at his state memorial. Thousands gathering at the Sydney Opera House to farewell the pioneering melanoma researcher following his death from brain cancer last month. Prime Minister Anthony Albanese says he was one of our brightest stars.
2: A medical revolutionary in the service of humanity. A man of courage, curiosity, generosity and kindness.
1: Bird flu fears have hit Queensland's Sunshine Coast. Authorities are awaiting results on tests conducted on a dead migratory bird found at Noosa. We're yet to hear much about the cause of a deadly pub fire in the Thai capital, Bangkok. 27 lives have been lost and a further 22 people have been critically injured. Home Affairs Minister Tony Burke says anyone with concerns about relatives in Bangkok should reach out.
3: It's called the Consular Emergency Centre in Canberra and the number is 1-300-555-135. That's 1-300-555-135.
1: Financial markets remain nervous as tensions in the Middle East continue. Oil prices have jumped 4.1% as navigating the Strait of Hormuz is troublesome. It's nudging $80 a barrel. And the stars have turned heads at Wimbledon. Aussie Nicole Kidman was among those to witness Jannik Sinner win the men's final. Anna Wintour and J-Lo were also in the stands at the All England Club.
4: Sport for Anne Webster, your member for Mallee, authorised A. Webster Mildura.
1: In sport, a sigh of relief for Bulldogs fans with scans clearing Stephen Crichton of any serious injury. The Canterbury skipper was stretchered from the field over the weekend after losing feeling in his arm. And the head of England cricket has explained why Test coach Brendan McCullum had to go.
5: Now is the right time for a change because this time next year we'll be in the middle of an Ashes series and we've got 10 tests leading up to that and we would like to try and make the changes now to ensure that we're in the best place.
1: Richard Gould there on the BBC. That's the latest in news and sport.
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6: Looking at the Mallee today, a partly cloudy day, slight chance of showers. Mildura Robinvale 17, Oyen 16. The Lower Western, a partly cloudy one with a shower near the Victorian border. Wentworth 17, Pinkarri 18, Broken Hill 15. The Riverland, a partly cloudy day, tops of 16 in Renmark. Looking ahead for Sunraysia, tomorrow partly cloudy, slight chance of morning and afternoon showers, tops of 17. Wednesday, mostly sunny and 16. Thursday, chance of morning fog and a sunny afternoon, tops of 16. We've got some overnight lows of 9.
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0: Alice Cooper, You and Me on Sunraysia's River 1467. 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

0: some classic Crowded House on Sunraysia's River 1467, and The Secret Sound will be back at 8.15 tomorrow morning with Damo, all thanks to Euston Club Resort. This is The Secret Sound. I'll give you a little sneaky listen before you have a guest tomorrow morning. Make sure you're waking up with Damo tomorrow morning at around 8.15. You'll play The Secret Sound, and there's your little bit of a head start. You're on Sunraysia's River 1467. 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

0: 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And the question on the tip of everybody's tongue, do I have the lucky $5 note?
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0: And the digits that you need on the back of your lucky $5 note are AC Alpha Charlie 160 316 415. 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
1: Monique Crichton. Professor Richard Scollier, who died of brain cancer last month, has been farewelled at a state memorial service at the Sydney Opera House today. The Governor-General, Sam Mostyn, joining the PM in paying tribute to the 59-year-old former Australian of the Year and his family.
2: Now, I first met Richard in 2024 during his year as Joint Australian of the Year. And when I first met him, he radiated joy and optimism and curiosity.
1: Australian authorities are helping the family of a Perth man who's died in a detention centre in Bali. Cameron Hughes is believed to have suffered a medical episode on Friday night after being arrested over visa issues. WA Premier Roger Cook says more needs to be known about what happened to the 39-year-old.
3: We hope that a thorough investigation will take place just to ensure that Mr. Hughes didn't come to any mistreatment while he was in custody.
1: Auction clearance rates have risen over the weekend. They were up above 50% for the first time in weeks, but there was a lower number of homes on offer. Australia is moving away from international passenger arrival cards and introducing digital declaration cards across airports and seaports. Home Affairs Minister Tony Burke telling Seven they're aiming for a seamless system.
4: It's been a trial with Qantas so far. You get out the Qantas app and you just do it online before you get on the plane, and then you've got your QR code ready to go when you land.
1: And a visit to Bendigo has paid off for a Victorian woman. She's $1.5 million richer after picking up a Tats Lotto ticket in Kangaroo Flat.
5: Sport for Anne Webster. Your member for Mallee. Authorise A. Webster Mildura.
1: In sport, Port Adelaide's decided to cop Jason Horne-Francis's penalty for a high hit on St Kilda's Liam Stocker, so he'll miss Saturday's home game with the Dockers. The Sharks are feeling pretty satisfied after beating the Dolphins 66-0 in Brisbane. Skipper Cam McInnes says they surprised themselves.
6: Guys doing their things off the field, and that I knew a really strong performance was there for us, but yeah, probably exceeded expectations.
1: That's the latest in news and sport.
0: River 1467 weather. For Good Deal Tyres, 504 to 510 Benetook Avenue, Mildura.
7: Looking at the Mallee today, a partly cloudy day, slight chance of showers. Mildura, Robinvale 17, Ogeeon 16. The Lower Western, a partly cloudy one with a shower near the Victorian border. Wentworth 17, Pinkari 18, Broken Hill 15. The Riverland, a partly cloudy day, tops of 16 in Renmark. Looking ahead for Sunraysia, tomorrow partly cloudy, slight chance of morning and afternoon showers, tops of 17. Wednesday, mostly sunny and 16. Thursday, chance of morning fog and a sunny afternoon, tops of 16. We've got some overnight lows of 9.
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13: 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Bad, bad Amanda.
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20: Jonesy and Amanda, those are names that you would never forget.
21: It's showtime!
22: We are back, baby, back from sabbatical.
23: Yes.
22: That's on a caravan park.
23: Is that where you went for your holidays? I wondered what, well, you had tinier.
22: I had a staycation. I just hung around the house.
23: Yeah, I went to China with my sons. I'll talk more about that a bit later on. I had a great time. And then my dad wasn't well while I was away, so I went up to Brizzy to see him. So I was had a busy, busy time, which is why, of course, I'm getting a cold today.
22: Of course you are.
23: My body is saying, just stop. So I'm sucking on some eucalyptus.
22: What drugs can I give you? Do you want a Lemsip?
23: Actually, I know you regret saying that. Look at your face. Mm-hmm. You're obsessed with your own Lemsips. You don't like to share them.
22: I had some Canadian Sudafed here as well. That's the old school Sudafed.
23: I don't need that.
22: You have one of those and a can of cake. You're driving a road train to Darwin.
23: Or talking like Jonesy on the radio. Faster than is required.
22: I seem to be low. On Lemsips.
23: Oh, what an empty offer it was.
22: Gen Y Rye.
23: Why would Gen Y Rye have
22: run down to Chemist Warehouse and get some Lemsips.
23: And get your ears pierced while you're there.
24: Okay.
22: Good to see you, friend. I missed
23: nice
22: your little
23: to see
22: face.
23: You too.
22: Ryan, I missed you.
8: Oh, that's nice. I miss you guys too.
22: Because you've got your play on this week.
8: Yeah, we open on Thursday. So
23: our team's going to be going along to see it.
22: We're
23: going to
22: come along.
23: What's it called? Kingdom of Fools?
8: Yeah, Kingdom of Fools. And it's in Sydney, the Eternity Playhouse.
22: I'm going to bring some fruit.
23: Is that what it will feel like?
8: No, this is a short, this is a 90-minute play. Yeah. It's very quick.
23: So it's not as long as Eternity.
8: Yes, no, not Eternity.
22: And I'm going to bring some fruit.
23: Why would I get
22: to
23: hungry?
22: Throw at the baddie. You know, boo. No,
8: it's not a pantomime. It's a comedy, but you can't heckle.
23: I've been to theatre with Brendan where he treats it like he's at the football. I've had to walk over empty cans to leave my seat after he has a drink, chucks it on the floor. And I think, hang on, this is a theatre.
22: It's Grease the Arena Spectacular.
23: It was.
22: Well, it's nice to be back and it's nice to see you. Did you get me a gift?
23: I did.
22: Oh, when will you give it to me?
23: When I talk about my holiday a little bit later.
22: Oh, okay. I'm looking forward to that.
23: I'm going to give you a cold. I think you'll really enjoy it.
22: Thank you. Emma Gillespie with the down low. That's coming up a little bit later on. We're going to talk about Prince Harry catching up with his old man over there in the UK.
23: Not just that, a very interesting court case that he had that didn't go his way. We're going to, lots of things have happened while we were away. We'll have to catch ourselves up.
22: We missed
23: up
22: a lot of stuff, but we can't do anything until we do the Fast Five. It's Jonesy and Amanda driving you home for Jam Nation.
0: River 1467. I love it.

0: It's Jonesy and Amanda driving you home. It's nice to be back in the chair after 2 weeks off. I actually cocked this holiday up. I thought we only had 1 week off, but we had 2 weeks off.
1: Would you have done something if you knew?
0: I probably would have done something instead of just sitting around complaining around my house.
1: Yeah, your wife phoned me and said, get him back to work.
0: Why don't you go and do something?
1: I said, he hasn't worked here for 3 years. Well, I don't know what he's told you. Packs his briefcase every day and heads on out.
0: There's nothing in there but a sandwich and an apple.
1: What about your brain?
0: Let's get into the Fast Five.
2: How fast can this thing go?
3: Faster than the speed of light.
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5: Fast Five.
0: As if I'd pack an apple. Five questions. Can you go the way and answer all five questions correctly? If you do that, Amanda will say...
1: Today's prize, a $250 fuel voucher.
0: Woo, who from?
1: Just says that. We're from us.
0: From us?
1: From us.
0: Yay. How's the Straits of Hormuz going? Is that deal done or
1: no,
0: what?
1: No, it's closed again because there have been military strikes. The strait is closed. So if you think of going there for your holiday, don't.
0: My 2 week sabbatical, I kept away from all media.
1: Which explains why you asked that question.
0: Yeah. Renee is in Collaroy. Hello, Renee.
6: G'day. How are you?
0: Good.
1: The first question, Renee, is about the World Cup. Have you been paying attention?
6: You
1: might be able to have some guesswork with this one. The question is, there's four teams left in the World Cup. We're down to the semis. Can you name one of the four teams?
6: England?
1: Yeah, that's one. There's France, Spain, England and Argentina. I love the English say, bring it home. They won it once and that was about 100 years ago.
0: Who are you? I think I'm going for England in this.
1: Are you?
0: Yeah,
1: I was disappointed that Norway got out. I loved them, but they've gone.
0: What about Australia?
1: Well, yes.
0: Because we got done by the by Egypt, didn't we? By the Egypt.
1: By the Egypt.
0: Let's play the not-so-secret sound.
1: Duh. Renee, what is this sound? Oh, can we hear it again? What do you think that is?
6: Oh, God, I couldn't even take a guess at that.
1: Throw out a guess. Can I play it again? One more time.
6: Okay.
1: Sorry, Renee.
0: Kirill is in Craigieburn.
1: Hi, Kirill.
7: Hello, Amanda. How are you?
1: I'm very well. Oh, my lady. You should be in Ryan's play. Ryan's play is starting at the end of this week and it's full of my lady. It's sort of a, would you say, Middle Ages romp?
8: Yeah, it's medieval, but we don't say my lady like that.
1: Well, don't you? What do you say?
8: Well, it's like... His Majesty, and there's things like that.
1: Right.
8: I'm a lady.
1: And there are leeches, if I remember correctly.
8: True.
1: See if you can guess what this sound is, Kirill.
7: Sorry, say again, please.
1: Here it is.
7: King of chips.
1: No. Sounds a little bit like that, but that's not a packet of chips.
0: Thanks, Kirill. Thanks for the words.
1: You know, maybe you should take a leaf out of his book, Brendan.
0: What?
1: And use your words more wisely.
0: What are you so jazzed for? We've been literally back 10 minutes.
1: Yeah, I know.
0: I know.
1: I know.
0: Everyone can just gather their thoughts, play the Fast Five. It's Jonesy and Amanda driving you home for Jam Nation.
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0: 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It's Jonesy Demanda driving you home this Monday afternoon.
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4: Fast Five.
0: We're up into it. The Fast Five.
5: I'm up to question number two. It's going to Peter in Scoresby. Hi, Peter.
6: Good morning. Oh, good afternoon. Yeah.
5: Man, hello.
6: Yeah.
5: You've come through for the Not So Secret Sound. Duh. All right, Peter, we've had no success so far. What do you think this is?
6: Sounds a bit like cracking an egg.
5: It's cracking an egg.
0: The Great Wall of China is the longest man-made structure in the world with an approximate length of what? Is it A, 10 kilometres, B, 20 kilometres, or C, 30 kilometres?
6: I would say C, 30 kilometres.
5: No, it's not 30. I was on it this time last week. Not on the wall, just on it. No, I was in China last week.
0: Yeah. Did you walk the length of it?
5: Not the whole length. My son's, there are a number of different entry points you can come in from.
0: Yep.
5: My son's walked the really steep, longer, the furthest they could go from our entry point. And they were being competitive with each other, I did have to say. Remember, you are on an eighth wonder of the world.
0: Yeah.
5: Look around and soak it in.
0: So, you know, yeah. Andrea's in Essendon. Hello,
5: hi, Andrea.
0: Andrea.
7: Hi, how are you?
0: What's going on in your neck of the woods?
7: Just picked up my daughter from school.
5: Is she in the car with you?
7: She is.
5: Mm-hmm. Well, let's see if she can help you here. We've ruled out C, which was 30 Ks. The Great Wall of China, longest man-made structure in the world, the approximate length of, is it 10 Ks or 20 Ks?
7: 20.
5: It is 20.
0: 20 Ks? Wow.
5: Yeah.
0: How long did it take them to make?
5: Well, hundreds and hundreds of years, and bits were added on here and there. And I know what you're going to say is to keep the rabbits out.
0: You got to tell that to your daughter, Andrea.
5: It wasn't to keep the rabbits out.
0: A school project.
5: If rabbits
0: no,
5: were
0: it was
5: Mongols,
0: to keep out
5: sure.
0: the Hun.
5: Yeah, and the Mongols and the invasion from
0: was
5: all sides.
0: Was it the
5: sides.
0: Hun or the Mongols?
5: All sides. They're invaded from all sides.
0: Mm-hmm.
5: But when you see how steep that is and how heavy those bricks were that they carried, quite an incredible feat.
0: Isn't there parts of it that are not completed?
5: Bits of it that have fallen and crumbled and being rebuilt.
0: Yeah. Andrea, this is question number four for you. The character Mr. Smee is a sidekick for which iconic villain?
7: Mr. Who, sorry?
0: Mr. Smee. Smee.
7: Oh, Mr. Smee.
0: Mr. Smee. You know this.
5: Actually, I don't.
0: You know this.
7: Oh, my goodness. Let me think. Mr. Smee.
5: Oh, sorry, Andrea.
0: Tony's in Wollongong.
5: Hi, Tony.
8: Hi.
5: If you're going to be a sidekick, you may as well be Mr. Smee. Mr. Smee is whose sidekick? Which iconic villain does he hang out with?
8: Captain Hook.
5: Captain Hook.
0: This is it for you, Tony. If you get this right, you win the $250 worth of fuel. Which of tennis' four Grand Slam tournaments recently wrapped up?
8: Wimbledon.
5: Wimbledon. Yeah. Jannik Sinner won Wimbledon. Did you know that Leighton Hewitt and Beck Hewitt's son, Cruz, is in the final for Junior Wimbledon?
0: How old's Cruz these days?
5: I think he's about 17, 18, something like that.
0: Just like she had him the other day.
5: Yeah.
0: Goodness me.
5: Amazing, isn't it?
0: Tony, congratulations. You have won the jam pack. You've got $250 of fuel going into your tank.
8: Thank you very much.
5: Tony, you're welcome.
0: Don't go nuts, Tony.
8: No, that's great. Thank you for that.
0: Carry on.
5: Well, lots of things come up on the show. I did go to China.
0: Yeah.
5: My fake.
0: Did you get us a gift?
5: I did buy a present. My fake blonde hair has confused the Chinese as to my age. So I got some
0: interesting
5: responses.
0: Is it a bit like when Elton John went there? That's true.
5: What happened with him?
0: I'll tell you.
5: Okay.
0: I'll tell you what happened.
5: I'll tell you what happened.
0: Fast Five back again tomorrow. JonesyDemanda.com.au if you'd like to sign up for it. It's Jonesy Demanda driving you home for Jam Nation.
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0: Jonesy and Amanda.
1: I say, Amanda, are you having fun?
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0: For the drive home.
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0: Hello there, it's Jonesy and Amanda driving you home. 2 weeks is a long time in this business. You take 2 weeks off, a lot of stuff happened while we were away.
1: We both still have jobs, so there's a lot that we're grateful for.
0: Well, a lot happened. Carl, he left.
1: Was he here?
0: He did one show.
1: Two, I think. Brendan, there were two.
0: That's got to be the shortest radio show in the history of the world, surely.
1: I don't know.
0: And I taught him all those vocal exercises, how to say the radio's call sign, all that stuff.
1: What a waste.
0: My talents don't come cheaply. And I feel bad for invoicing him because,
1: It's been a very strange time. Lots of things have happened while we've been away. I kept seeing this story. It might be a bit manky, but this is what's going on in the world. Another example of has the complete social construct crumbled. Let's start by making it sound classy, because the story isn't. One of my favourite artists is a performer called Noah Kahan. This is one of my favourite songs, Stick Season.
0: It's a great song. Do you know that he's related to Chaka?
1: Brendan, why do I bother trying to bring information? Chaka Khan, is that what you're trying to say? For those that don't get that joke, that's what that is. Can I continue with my information, please?
0: Sorry.
1: So anyway, this Chaka does actually come up here. He recently has, this is a phenomenon that is happening at concerts, and Noah Kahan has called it out at his own concert. Remember a few months ago, was it last year, people started throwing stuff on stage, and even at sporting events, they were throwing sex toys.
0: Oh, yeah, that was...
1: onto stage.
0: Yeah, on the netball court.
1: And onto basketball courts, onto stages with
0: and
1: performers.
0: And the Foo Fighters used to have Mentos thrown at them
1: why?
0: For some reason. I've forgotten why.
1: Well, lately...
0: A thing.
1: Here's the thing now. People, and I'm sorry this is very graphic, but this is the thing.
0: Well, can't you candy coat it?
1: No. People are going number two on the stadium floor.
0: Oh.
1: So people are going to see a show and going number two.
0: I'm presuming this is because of lack of facilities.
1: No, to the extent where it's not, I'm taken by surprise. It's not that number two. It's number two and it's come out of your pants and there it is on the floor. Deliberate number twos. This has happened at a number of different concerts in different kinds of ways, but there's footage and it's horrendous circulating about people having to clean it up, all this kind of stuff. Noah Kahan actually had to come out and say something. I'll play what he said in a second, but he's also gone to social media saying, if you have to poop at a show, go to a bathroom. He said, I poop my pants as much as the next

0: put an ode to it.
1: But Olivia Rodrigo has said that, and this is a different scenario, that when she's at the front of her own concerts, she can smell number twos because people are wearing pads, and nappies and things because they don't want to miss being at the front. But that's two separate kind of situations going on. One is I'm wearing this because I don't want to miss out. Mm-hmm. Others are deliberately doing it.
0: Imagine you go and see the Monkees. They'll throw it back at you.
1: You've amused yourself. So that happened while we're on holidays. I'm just bringing you up to speed.
0: And we lost some famous people as well. One of them, our friend Darren Hinch. Mm-hmm. We'll talk about that next. It's Jonesy and Amanda driving you home for Jam Nation.
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cheers to those moments in music you just have to crank up. Better music and more of

0: Hello there. It's Jonesy Demander driving you home. While we're on holidays, we lost some famous people. We lost Bonnie Tyler. Mm-hmm. We lost Jaron Hinch.
1: And we've just heard the news, and I'm so sorry to be breaking this news for you if this is what you're hearing, but Sam Neill has passed away.
0: Wow.
1: One of our favourite
0: humans. That just
1: happened.
0: Yeah. Just moments ago, Sam was surrounded by family and friends, passed away with the dignity that was characterised his whole life in a statement written there in St Vincent's Hospital. But, you know, that's, wow, that just hit me.
1: I mean, this is what's interesting. It says here, the loss was sudden and unexpected, but blessed by the fact that Sam remained cancer-free. So he had cancer. Mm. So they've said they'll release further details later on, but what a hard time. For his family, for everyone in New Zealand, in Australia, in the world that just loved him.
0: Yeah.
1: And what a gorgeous man. Met him a number of times. Gracious, funny, cheeky, dry. All the same qualities that characterise the wine that he made. And I've got a signed bottle at home. He's just lovely.
0: Remember, we got him for some reason. We got people to do the Sherbet jigsaw puzzle that you got for some reason. Or the band Sherbet naked, strategically, with placed legs and limbs and things. And
1: every celebrity that came into our office, we asked him to help with the jigsaw puzzle. He went at it with gusto.
0: He was so diligent. I said, Sam, you don't have to finish it. It's okay.
1: He was just the nicest man.
0: Man, we're just so... I'm
1: just devastated to hear that.
0: Condolences to Sam's family.
1: Yes, and to everyone who just loved him.
0: Rest in peace, mate.
1: Yeah, absolutely.
0: It's Jonesy and Amanda driving you home.
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7: Hello, I'm Monique Crichton. Heartbreak for the family, friends and fans of award-winning actor Sam Neill. The star of My Brilliant Career, Dead Calm and The Piano has died in a Sydney hospital surrounded by family. The 78-year-old is said to have remained cancer-free after a five-year battle with blood cancer. The Kiwi, possibly best known around the world for Jurassic Park.
8: It's a dinosaur.
7: The father of four also recently starred in the TV series The 12. Former Australian of the Year Richard Scollier has been remembered for his honesty, courage and openness at his state memorial in Sydney. His wife Katie speaking about his love for life and his devotion to their family.
9: It didn't matter to Rich who someone was, their background, or even if it might embarrass his kids. He just had an amazing ability to walk up, say hi and start a conversation.
7: Professor Scollier's three children, Matt, Emily and Lucy, all paid tribute saying their dad was incredibly special. Anyone concerned about relatives potentially caught up in a deadly pub fire in the Thai capital Bangkok is being told to call a Canberra hotline. The Consular Emergency Centre is available through 1300 555 135.
10: Sport for Anne Webster, your member for Mallee, authorised A. Webster Mildura.
7: In sport, Cats goal kicker Jeremy Cameron will miss 4 to 6 weeks, going in for surgery later this week on his left shoulder. But Geelong's taking it as a win, as it means a successful recovery would see him back in contention for a September finals run. And the final four teams at the World Cup are ramping up preparations for the semi-finals. France and Spain will face off in Dallas midweek, while England and Argentina will do battle in Atlanta the following day. That's the latest in news and sport.
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11: Looking at the Mallee today, a partly cloudy day, slight chance of showers. Mildura, Robinvale 17, Ogun 16. The Lower Western, a partly cloudy one with a shower near the Victorian border. Wentworth 17, Pinkarri 18, Broken Hill 15. The Riverland, a partly cloudy day, tops of 16 in Renmark. Looking ahead for Sunraysia, tomorrow partly cloudy, slight chance of morning and afternoon showers. Tops of 17. Wednesday, mostly sunny and 16. Thursday, chance of morning fog and a sunny afternoon. Tops of 16. We've got some overnight lows of 9.
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17: 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That's what the J stands for.
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23: It's showtime.
24: I was walking past my fish pond and all my fish are gone. I don't know where they're
7: not
24: gone.
7: Not again. You've killed too many.
24: They weren't floating around. I looked, had a good look, and there's two stages to my pond, and in the top pond they weren't there, and in the bottom pond they're not.
7: Have you got a lot of foliage? Could they be hiding?
24: Yeah, there's a lot of, what's that stuff the Egyptians love? Papyrus.
7: Papyrus?
24: Papyrus.
7: Don't they make paper out of papyrus?
24: Yeah, the Egyptians, it's all on the Nile.
7: I didn't think it was underwater.
24: Yeah, it grows out of the water. I'm
7: so
24: sure it's
7: yours
24: papyrus.
7: Going out of the water or under the water?
24: It goes under the water and out of the water.
7: Did you move it aside? You found Moses, but no fish.
24: I didn't want to go through the papyrus or papyri in case, you know, I didn't want to uncover any
7: fish affairs.
24: I didn't want to see any of that.
7: You'll disrupt the school.
24: One of the girls here said, why don't you put some notes up on telephone poles about missing goldfish? Which is...
7: So what are you saying?
24: Well, I don't know. Do you know what happens to fish in wintertime? Do they go and hide a little bit?
7: Oh, maybe.
24: Yeah.
7: What I do
24: know... Because
7: they
24: just suddenly disappear.
7: You do this a lot to fish, but that's called... killing them.
24: That is not true.
7: There was a period of time there
24: where we had some bad luck. There's a run of bad luck. But if you know anything about fish,
7: yeah.
24: Do they go and hibernate? Do they, you know? Because they bred in there because those fish, because there's two worlds of fish. There's top tank and bottom tank. Mm. And those two worlds
7: They're
24: don't
7: not
24: know.
7: They're not in your toilet, are they?
24: They don't know. Each other one exists. And in the top tank, there's a massive fish who I call Mr. Big.
7: Is he still there?
24: No, I couldn't find him. And he's been around for ages. And I thought, imagine if I put him in the bottom tank and he saw all the little fish. He'd be like king of the world. He could lord it over them.
7: Yeah. You know, why don't you actually just Google it and see? Ryan, have you Googled it?
25: Yeah, I sort of, well, they don't hibernate.
24: No. Where do they go?
25: I said, what happens if your fish are missing? It says... your fish are likely hiding, jumped out of the tank, or got sucked into the filter.
7: Could that have happened?
24: Well, can I go with the hiding option, please?
7: Right, if hiding's your best option.
24: Sucked into the... No, well, they hadn't jumped down. The filter's too small for them to be sucked into.
7: Okay, well, let's say they're hiding.
24: Okay.
7: Right. If I was a pet of yours, I would too.
24: Well, you never saw them. This is not a Disney franchise, is it? Can't see Pixar.
7: Finding Nemo, finding anything at this stage.
24: No wonder it was so hard for him. Emma Gillespie's coming up. She's going to be talking about Harry and meeting up with his dad.
7: Prince Harry met up with his dad, has also been at the tail end of unsuccessful lawsuit, or not a lawsuit. He was trying to sue a newspaper. Didn't go his way. She's going to give us all the goss.
24: It's Jonesy and Amanda driving you home.
0: River 1467. Feeling good.

0: It's Jonesy and Amanda driving you home. The features editor at the Daily Oz, Emma Gillespie, or Emma G, as I like to call her.
1: Emma G.
0: That's got a nice ring to it. Why haven't I thought about this before, Em?
2: Well, my 9-year-old self thought about it when I was convinced I was going to be a fashion designer.
1: Oh.
2: The brand was going to be called Emma G, but we didn't go ahead with it on account of the fact that I couldn't sketch, had no ideas, had no business acumen, right. And the whole thing fell apart.
1: When has that stopped anyone, Emma?
0: But you had a great name.
1: That's right. That's all
2: Thank
1: you need.
2: You. Well, I wouldn't be talking to you fabulous people about the world of entertainment every week if I had gone ahead with that
0: one.
1: That's very true. And what have you got for us today?
2: Well, I've got some Prince Harry information to chat through. It hasn't been the poor homecoming that he would have hoped for. There was this big court case that's fallen through, but I guess the first thing to discuss is that King Charles has officially hosted Harry. He's met with the family for the first time in years. Harry, Meghan, the two children, Prince Archie and Princess Lilibet, met with the King and Queen at Highgrove House, which is a country estate west of London. Buckingham Palace has confirmed the meeting. There has been all this speculation over whether or not it was going to go ahead. It has gone ahead, but Harry's in the UK for all these charity events. They were overshadowed first by that speculation of whether the meeting was going to go ahead, but secondly, because he lost this major court battle against the Daily Mail, or against the Daily Mail's publisher, Associated Newspapers. This one was years in the making. Harry was actually one of 7 high-profile claimants, including Elton John, Liz Hurley. You probably heard about this one. They were all taking the publisher to court, accusing it of decades of illegal news gathering. So the allegations centered around phone hacking, tricking people into handing over medical records, travel records, allegations of kind of unfair sourcing of witnesses and manipulation and private investigators, all stretching back from 1993 to 2018.
1: And Harry has always said, my social circle is watertight, that the only way you could have got information is by illegal means.
2: Yes, and the Daily Mail's defence had always been, this isn't information we've gotten illegally. We have willing sources who have come forward, and people in your circles, Elton John and Prince Harry, who have happily given us the goss and dirt on you. Ultimately, a High Court judge ruled against Prince Harry. They threw out every single claim. It's not that they said definitively that the Daily Mail didn't do anything wrong. It's that they simply can't prove that the newspaper unlawfully sourced its stories. Oh. It's just basically their word against the publisher. There were 11 weeks of trials, north of £50 million in legal costs. It was a huge hearing and a huge trial and an equally huge loss. And that ultimately has kind of really overshadowed these talks of reconciliation with Charles, who is, of course, being treated for an undisclosed form of cancer. Harry and Charles did meet briefly in September for a cuppa. And so then they kind of obviously patched things up enough for the meeting to happen again over the weekend with the rest of the family. But you can imagine the British press is having an absolute field day with this.
0: Well, it'd be a nice little patch up, wouldn't it? You know, Dad, I'm here. Here's a cup of tea. How about a spare $50 million?
1: But also the press are going to go hard because they feel they've been just besmirched through this court case.
2: Yes, and they've said, the Daily Mail has said, this is a win for freedom of the press. I think, you know, everyone has their own opinions about a publisher like the Daily Mail. They have historically not always gone about things in the right way. And this, I suppose, feels like for them a moment to be very smug about their practices. And they've said, you know, we always said Harry's friends were the leaks and he has a leaky circle and we just can't prove.
0: Doesn't Amanda, didn't you have a leaky circle?
1: Oh, look, I'm working on it with my pelvic floor exercises.
2: They say 1 in 2 women has a leaky circle.
0: You know, maybe we put this to the Emma G people.
1: Maybe.
0: Emma, thank you.
2: Thank you.
3: Okay, your download is complete.
0: It's Jonesy and Amanda driving you home.
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0: Hello, Deb. It's Jonesy and Amanda across Australia driving you home.
1: Oh, still feeling very emotional. We heard the news that Sam Neill has passed away. It's hard to imagine a world that doesn't have Sam Neill in it, doesn't it?
0: Isn't always it? Really... a great guest.
1: Oh, wonderful.
0: Always
1: guy.
0: Really good. And when him and Brian Brown came in, you just let those two talk and entertainment would ensue.
1: Oh, they're great. And
0: It's a sad day for this country.
1: A very sad day. And I'm feeling emotional. I went to see my dad in Brisbane over the holidays. He was hospitalised and he's 92.
0: That would have been hard for you because you were in China.
1: Yeah.
0: And they were contacting you.
1: Yeah, and Harley wasn't great. And then my dad wasn't great. And, you know, it was just hard. So anyway, I went up to Brisbane when I came home to see Dad. And there was so many of my amazing family memories. I was born in Brisbane and we left there when I was about 6 or 7 and we moved to Perth for a few years and then really settled in Sydney.
0: You weren't on the run, were you?
1: No, we weren't
0: on the run. Because it sounds like it.
1: Weren't on the run. But so much of my childhood, every time we'd come up to visit my grandparents, They lived in a house that's not far now from where my brother lives.
0: Mm-hmm.
1: Every time I go to visit my brother, I make him drive us past the house my grandparents lived in. So many of my favourite childhood memories are from my grandparents' house. And Cameron met someone who's the son of the family that bought that house from my grandparents 30 years ago.
0: Oh.
1: They're still living in the house. And Cameron is a surprise to me. Arranged for us to go through the house.
0: Oh.
1: So we drove past as we always do and then Cameron pulled up and said, what are you doing? He said, we're going to go in. And I just had this rush of a nostalgic kick to the heart.
0: Has it changed?
1: Well, you know, that house was there. They were in that house for 20 years and that was 30 years ago.
0: Yep.
1: Or probably they were there longer than that. But the front of it, it's like a tiny Queenslander house. And I remembered it always being much bigger when I was a kid, but it's tiny at the front. And miraculously, they've left the front of it almost as is. And out the back, they've put a new kitchen and things. And they've often over the years thought of knocking it down or doing bits, but she said she just felt that there was a beautiful spirit in that house.
0: Oh, have they set it up like as a shrine to you? It's like Paul McCartney's house. ACDC's house got knocked down.
1: But it was a thing where, you know, that was when
0: we could make a little museum. We could get some stuff, pictures of you, put it all around the house.
1: There are people living there, Brendan.
0: I watched the Arnold Schwarzenegger documentary in the break and they've got a house set up over in Austria and it's where he grew up.
1: Hmm.
0: And it's got his little workout bed. Not his workout bed, just his bed.
1: Well, I'm sure the people who live there now would be thrilled for me to do it.
0: And there's all pictures of bodybuilders on the wall.
1: I saw that where my...
0: Not in your room.
1: I'm pushing through and telling this story, okay, because I'm emotional about it.
0: Of course.
1: And I saw where my grandpa used to do his home brew and my grandma used to make these incredible roasts. And it was just the most lovely thing to be able to sit with the family and tell the story of the family who'd lived there before.
0: Mm-hmm.
1: It was lovely. I've told you this story before when we were in London on a Beyond 2000 trip. And Harley was a Kiwi but had grown up in England. And he went back to the house that he had grown up in England. And very unlike him, he'd knocked on the door and said, and they opened the door and said, are you Harley? They remembered him when he was a 17-year-old boy.
0: Mm.
1: And the woman said, I've got something. And they went into the kitchen and she had a jar of the marbles she had found in the garden 30 years before, 20 years before. And she'd kept them in case he came back.
0: Really?
1: Which always gave us the story, you know, Harley lost his marbles and found them again. But imagine this, you know, going back to these old places.
0: Yeah.
1: Maybe everything's changed, maybe nothing's changed.
0: Well, I've renovated a lot of houses and you pull out a wall cavity and you find stuff in the wall cavity.
1: Yeah.
0: Yeah.
1: And sometimes it wouldn't be good to go back because the memory you have of what the memory of this nostalgia, the kick of nostalgia – just can't exist all the time because things have changed.
0: Well, particularly if you've got a box collection of Knave or something like that in the wall cavity.
1: Did they keep yours, Brendan? Where did you hide them?
0: If I went to my old house and the lady said, I've got something here, I'd say, oh, well, that'd be my brother's. Not mine. I don't know what you're talking about.
1: Has this happened to you? Have you gone back or have you had a knock at the door and someone who used to live there has said, can I come and have a look? Tales of going back home.
0: Oh, the tribal drum will beat for this.
1: Oh, no.
0: Shaking Stevens.
1: If he's that shaky, should he be on the roof?
0: He's saying he's got no time to fix the shingles, but he's on the roof anyway.
1: Singing and shaking, dancing.
0: Fix the roof.
1: Get to it. Tales of going back home.
0: It's Jonesy and Amanda driving you home.
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0: Amanda brings the common sense. Jonesy brings the nonsense.
1: Jonesy and Amanda.
2: River 1467.

0: Hello there, it's Jonesy and Amanda driving you home. Amanda went on a holiday to Brisbane and her brother has said, I'm going to show you through the old maternal grandparent home.
1: Well, it was the paternal grandparent home. It was my dad's parents. Mm-hmm. Actually, once we'd moved to Sydney and once dad was doing some work in Brisbane, dropped in to see his parents.
0: So hang on, you went Brisbane, Perth, Sydney.
1: Yes.
0: So is this, I'm getting a paper moon vibe here.
1: I know.
0: Was your dad, was Art, and I met Art.
1: He's not on the run. He worked for a financial
0: company.
1: It just seemed to me.
0: And you are the biggest patsy in the world. Like, you would easily sit there holding the bag of cash while he ran off.
1: But Dad once went to visit his parents and his mum said, oh, your dad's at the pub. So Dad walked up to the pub on the corner and once Dad was doing some work in Brisbane, dropped in to see his parents.
0: So hang on, you went Brisbane,

0: So I had a drink in that pub on the weekend.
1: Really?
0: Yeah.
1: Once again, I'm just saying. Do you know Cameron possibly setting up some sort of tribute place to you at works? Paul McCartney, for example. Other places in excess, their house that they grew. So your house,
0: my grandparents' house, but there's a family that live there.
1: Yeah, but were they buzzed that you walked in there? Was it a big deal?
0: They were very nice.
1: But they knew who you were.
0: Well, the mum said to her, said, "Oh, hello, it's you," and said to her son, who's 19 or 20. Mm. Do you know who this is? And he said, no. And she said, looked at me and said, well, you'd better tell him.
1: Oh, that's the worst. So, and you would have done the best presentation.
0: I had a PowerPoint presentation. Yeah. But it was so nice to go back. And I don't know if it's always nice for people to go back. And I don't know if you've received a knock at the door, people wanting to go through your home who used to live there. But it was such a kick in the heart to see the table or the room where Grandma would always leave a packet of chips. We'd run in and there'd be a packet of chips and she'd make this incredible roast dinner and Grandpa would be listening to the races on his little transistor. It was amazing to revisit.
1: Two of the last houses that I've bought, people have always said to me, I had a party at your house. I went to a party at your house. It was never when I was there. It was always
0: at two different houses.
1: At two different houses, and they go great lengths to say how great it was.
0: What does that mean, that you have
1: I
0: party
1: get jealousy.
0: House?
1: Part of me, he thinks, I'm glad I didn't have to clean that up. Second part goes, well, why don't I have
0: and
1: people?
0: What if on Saturday night people don't come around saying, we heard there's a party?
1: Well, I don't want that.
0: No.
1: But what I'm saying is that, do you hear what I'm saying? The tribal drum is beating for this.
0: That you've taken any vibe out of the house? Is that what you're saying?
1: You know, look at me. I'm a fun factory.
0: Tales of going back home.
1: Donna has joined us. Hello, Donna.
2: Hi, guys. How are you?
0: Good. Tell us, what house did you go back to?
2: My sister and I just happened to be in the area where we grew up. So we said, let's go have a look, you know, take some photos of our old house. And so we're standing at the front taking all these photos like a couple of idiots. And the lady was looking out her window and then all of a sudden she's come outside and she didn't understand English very well. We're trying to explain, you know, our parents built this house. This was our house. Then her son came out to see what was going on, so I explained to him, and he obviously understood. And then he said, oh, would you like to come inside and have a look? So we walked in. We were stoked because we lived in that house for nearly 25 years. And everything was pretty much the same. All I'd done was renovate the kitchen a little bit. All the shape was the same. My dad was a bit of a builder, I suppose you could say. He liked to make things. So he built this brick barbecue out the back. That's still standing there.
1: Oh, that's great.
2: Real hot grill plate and everything. We were the kids that had the best cubby house in the street. Mum and Dad bought one of those offices when they were selling all the blocks. This cubby house of ours, that we called it, was actually their office. And Mum and Dad bought it for us as a cubby house. So it had proper glass windows. That's still standing.
0: And how many years had it been since you'd lived there?
2: So we lived there probably, well, I'm 60 now. I've just turned 60.
0: So like 40 years or something?
2: Yeah.
0: Wow. So after all that time, that stuff was still there.
1: That's amazing. That's so cool, Donna. That is so great. Mm. You know, and especially, is your dad still with us, Donna?
2: No.
1: So, and you see the barbecue that he made, and it would have been one of those old school barbecues.
0: Remember that house you lived in, Brendan, and you made a slippery slide that
1: you called the Tetanus
0: 2000,
1: the cubby house.
0: It was made for mountain goats. It was so steep and had rough metal edges.
1: Because my daughter wanted a tree house, so I made a tree house, and it wasn't one of those little piddly ones on the bottom. It was up the top, the tree. It was like Swiss Family Robinson.
0: The council must have been thrilled.
1: I went a bit nuts on it. And it was very
0: precarious, shall we say. I saw it. I was very unhappy about wanting my children to go up.
1: To take oxygen up with it. Did you go up in it?
0: At the ambulance on speed dial.
1: I have nothing to do with that structure.
0: I wonder if it's still there, Brendan.
1: Thank you, Donna. Matt has joined us.
0: Hello, Matt. What house did you go back to?
3: Yeah, hi, guys. Well, perhaps a more cautionary tale. My forebears moved from some bog outside Glasgow to southern Tasmania in 1830, and one of my brothers set about on a sort of a pilgrimage to track down the ancestral home. It was a sort of multi-year project and thought he'd identified the house. And on a trip to Europe, and with great expectation from the rest of the family, travelled to this place

0: outside Glasgow, approached the house, knocked on the door, very excited about, 200 years after we've lived here, at which point he was immediately attacked by the household dog and put in hospital.
1: Wow. That's just...
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1: Tears.
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1: It's Jonesy and Amanda driving you home.
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10: Hi, I'm Rana Hussain. The ladies' doubles champions have been crowned at Wimbledon. Han Yu Guo and Kristina Mladenovic getting the win at the All England Club, just 6 months after teaming up for the first time in Auckland. Brisbane's Tamika Yallop has been the first A-League All-Star to be announced for the side, taking on English giants Chelsea in Sydney next month. And in NRLW, the Dragons thumped the Eels 22-8, while the Raiders downed the Warriors 42-16.
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0: play there. It's Jonesy and Amanda driving you home. The tribal drama's beating. And this is not something that you had, your brother did for you, which is very, very nice.
1: Oh, it was so nice. He met the person who was living next door to where my grandparents had lived for many years and was some of my favourite childhood memories. And the woman who lives there now was so lovely. She's a nurse, but they also own the Irish pub down at the corner. So she got her son to go down and buy some champagne.
0: Oh, how good's that?
1: So we sat having a glass of champagne or two in my grandparents' old house. It was such a treat.
0: Was there a velvet rope around and placards and little, you know?
1: This is where Amanda opened her teary deary doll under the Christmas tree.
0: Asking for admission.
1: That's all the memories I had.
0: I know your brother very well. He once convinced me that you were 5 years older than him.
1: Yeah, and you fell for it. He's 2 years older than I am.
0: When I first met him. He goes, well, Amanda being the older. I went, oh, really? Yeah, she's 5 years older.
1: But when we pulled up at the front, I said to Cameron, what are you doing? He said, we're going in. I just had this rush of, and that's how it feels, the rush of memory. And when you know, as I said, I was emotional because my dad hadn't been well. I was up visiting. And I always cry when I say goodbye to him because he's 92.
0: Sure.
1: I just don't know when I'll see him again. And my grandpa used to stand at the front of this house and wave as we drove around the corner. And even as a kid, I'd say, don't go anywhere till I'd come back. And he said, I can't promise you that, love. And I think of that every time I say goodbye to my dad now. Oh, so it was a wonderful afternoon. I'm very grateful we could do it.
0: The tribal drum is beating Tales of Going Back Home. It's a
1: All those stories are happy.
0: Shaking Stevens will cheer you up.
1: I don't want to go back to that. We just heard a hilarious story of a man who they went back to their family home in Scotland after 200 years to be attacked by a dog and put in hospital.
0: Well, that's what happens when you go to Glasgow. If it wasn't the dog.
1: The dog headbutted him.
0: I'll see you, Jimmy.
1: A drunk dog.
0: Robin has joined us. Hello, Robin.
1: Hello, Robin. What house did you go back to?
2: Hi, Jonesy and Amanda. Actually, my story's in the reverse. I came home to find two lovely elderly ladies at my front gate, and they went on to explain that one of them, Jessie, had been, she was 6 months old when that particular house was finished. Her father built it.
1: Oh.
2: And she'd been telling her friend about all these amazing features in the house. And I said, well, come in and have a look and see if it's still there. And bless her, they got to the laundry and she said, there you go, Susie, the tongue and groove. You know how we talked about the tongue and groove, which was just gorgeous. I just thought, oh, I'm so glad I let them come inside.
1: Oh, and they'd, over the years they'd been reminiscing about the house, obviously.
2: Oh, absolutely, yeah. So it was a really lovely moment. And then I said to Jessie, what did you do when you lived in Horsham? And she said, oh, well, I didn't work, darling. I played the piano at the church down on the corner, which was so gorgeous. And then she said she moved to Melbourne. And I said, oh, what's your surname? Because I always loved Jessie for a girl, but I went on and had three boys, but that's okay. She said, oh, my surname's Davies. And I said, so is mine, which was just amazing.
0: What are the chances?
1: I'm glad you could do something lovely, Robin, for them, Robin. That's very sweet of you.
0: Tongue and groove. It's very, you know what tongue and groove
1: is? Yes, I do.
0: Oh, do you? Go on, explain.
1: Well, it's where there's no joinery. It sort of just folds in. Is that right?
0: Pretty much.
1: Yeah. Well, what a shock to you, Brendan, that I got
0: Robin,
1: that right.
0: Thank you. Dave.
1: Dave. Who went back where?
3: How are you guys?
1: Very well, thank you.
3: I went back to Nan and Grandad's house. They used to live on the edge of like Ku'ringai National Park, kind of French's forest. And, they had a little fibro place, you know, no running water. Granddad built it with his own hands, had a toilet, you know, you had to go out the house, outside the toilet, big hole, it just reeked, you know. But I go back to look at it and it's gone, mate. Dick Smith, the owner of Dick Smith, had bought it from my grandparents, the property, and he totaled it. He knocked it all down. He put his big mansion up. Oh. And where I used to run out of the middle of the night to go take a pee and scared of getting bitten by snakes and whatnot, there was a helipad.
0: That's the problem
1: Did
0: with
1: you
0: the elites.
1: Do a memorial wee on the helipad?
3: There's an 8-foot-high fence and kangaroos were jumping around inside his property, not outside.
0: Oh.
1: Wow.
0: You know, I don't begrudge Dick for putting toilets in.
1: Elite. So elite.
0: You know,
1: next it'll be a flush.
0: The woke society we live in. Back in the good old days.
1: Oh, thank you for joining in. I've loved it. Thank you.
0: The helicopter pad. Thank you. Coming up, Instagram is on its way. If you'd like to pay, jonesyandamanda.com.au. And we pay tribute to the late, great Sam Neill. It's Jonesy and Amanda driving you home.
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12: Monique Clayton. Movie buffs are mourning the loss of honorary Aussie actor Sam Neill. The 78-year-old's sudden and unexpected death taking place in a Sydney hospital surrounded by his family. They say he remained cancer-free after a five-year battle with blood cancer. While the Kiwi shot to international fame in movies like The Piano and Jurassic Park, he once told the ABC he loved living the quiet life on New Zealand's South Island.
13: I don't need security. I don't need an entourage. I just live like everybody else. That is a priceless thing.
12: He leaves behind four children and eight grandchildren. Thousands of people have gathered in Sydney to remember the remarkable work and life of Professor Richard Scollier, who died last month following a battle with brain cancer. The 59-year-old was not only one of the nation's leading cancer researchers, he was also a Midnight Oil fan. Lead singer Peter Garrett taking to the stage at the Sydney Opera House.
14: Everybody tries to squeeze time when they're called.
12: An investigation continues into the death of a Perth expat at a detention centre in Bali. Cameron Hughes was being held over visa issues and is believed to have suffered a medical episode on Friday night. And Disney execs might be taken aback by Moana's debut. It made $43 million at the North American box office on its opening weekend, but it had a budget of $250. It still finished in top spot.
15: Sport for Anne Webster, your member for Mallee, authorised. A Webster Mildura.
12: In sport, if you're only just surviving the World Cup, imagine a 64-team tournament. The FIFA boss says an expansion is under consideration, as it needs to be for the whole world. 48 teams started this year, and we're now down to just four. And no more excuses for the Broncos. The side is set to be bolstered by the return of the cavalry, including Reece Walsh, for their clash against the Panthers on Thursday night. Payne Haas says the side needs to turn things around after eight losses on the trot. That's the latest in news and sport.
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17: Forecast for tonight and tomorrow. Fine this evening for the valley, a partly cloudy day tomorrow. Slight chance of morning and afternoon showers. 17 for Mildura Rombard Ayan. Fine this evening across the Lower Western, partly cloudy day tomorrow. Slight chance of morning and afternoon showers. 18 for Wentworth, Pooncurry, Broken Hill 16. Fine this evening for Riverland. Chance of morning showers tomorrow and a sunny afternoon. Top of 17 for Renmark. 3-day forecast for Serasia Wednesday, mostly sunny 16. Thursday, chance of morning fog, sunny afternoon 16. And Friday, partly cloudy 16. Overnight for Serasia, a low of 9.
0: Sam Neill has passed away. He was 78. He had had cancer, but as I understand, was clear as that. It was a sudden passing, well, for us at any rate, and we're still quite shocked.
1: I'm
0: because
1: still reeling from the news. And on a day when we farewell Professor Scolia,
0: yeah,
1: and
0: Richard
1: have
0: Scolia.
1: Sam go, oh, it's a hard, hard
0: and
1: time.
0: He was a great guest on this show. I always loved when he'd come in because he'd always bring great entertainment. He knew the show, which is always helpful when you have guests on the show. He got into our dopey stunts, like that time you got him to build or construct the sherbet jigsaw.
1: Well, every guest that came in, for some reason, I was given a jigsaw of an album cover of the Sherbet Boys in the nude, pretty much, weren't they? Remember, and it just had a lot of hair, a lot of soap bubbles.
0: Yeah.
1: And it was a magazine photo that was legendary. And I was given a huge jigsaw of it. And so every guest that came in did a little bit of the jigsaw, and Sam enjoyed it enormously.
0: I remember Sam saying, well, why would they all take a bath together? There's so many of them.
1: They went in a bath. That's what was so weird. Bubbles that?
0: What about when he'd come in with Brian Brown, his good mate, and condolences to you, Brian, as well, because I know that you were very good friends.
1: They were promoting the movie Palm Beach.
0: And it's just a treat of a chat.
1: In this film, you actually come to fisticuffs. Is that the first time you've punched each other?
18: I think so. I've often wanted to punch him, but I'm from New Zealand. I'm civilized, and I know restraint.
0: Yeah. But you love Brian because you're on your vineyard. You've got a rooster called Brian Brown.
18: Yeah. He's a complete prick.
19: And there are a lot of chooks running around now.
0: Really?
1: Yeah, so thanks to Brian.
0: Brian's pretty prolific on that farm.
18: I also had one called Hugo Weaving, who actually died on the job.
1: Sam had such a droll sense of humour.
0: He did. We're going to miss you very much, mate. Instagram is coming up this hour. It's Jonesy and Amanda driving you home for Jam Nation.
16: River 1467.

0: there. It's Jonesy Demando across Australia driving you home this Monday, the 13th of July. We are back from break, 2 weeks off. I'm waiting for my present from China.
1: I've got it here for you. And you tell me when.
0: Am I right? Does he get a present?
1: Yes,
0: too?
1: He does.
0: Is his present bigger than my present?
1: Let's not go into that. I'll give you your presents before the end of the show.
0: On a cost basis, which would be more expensive?
1: Nothing.
0: What do you mean, nothing?
1: No, we'll talk about that later because I want to talk about the wedding that happened while we were
0: away. While we were on holidays, Travis Kelce and Taylor Swift got married at the Madison Square Gardens, or the MSG.
1: Were you the MC?
0: That'd be a sweet gig. I've done it before, the MC'd weddings.
1: A wedding where there are 1,000 guests and 2 billionaires marrying each other.
0: Could do that. I've just read the telegrams out.
1: You and Adam
0: Still
1: Sandler.
0: Funny. Yeah.
1: It's interesting, and the reason I think it's interesting to talk about, and I wouldn't mind your opinion on this, I love the idea of Taylor Swift. I'm not a massive Swiftie, but I think she's wonderful and very generous, all those fabulous things. And I bought into the dream of how wonderful, when they got engaged, remember she said, your English teacher and your gym teacher are getting married.
0: Mm.
1: They were humble, sweet, modest.
0: Yep.
1: A lot of people are surprised that the wedding was anything but that. And fair enough, she's dreamt of this day for many, many years. But there did seem to be a kind of elitist quality to it that has given some people the ick.
0: Yeah.
1: So what happened was they shut down a number of streets in New York on the 4th of July holiday weekend. I know she donated over $25 million to the city and to various charities and various things. Wonderful. That's how much their wedding also cost. But to have all those incredible people there, 1,000 of them, people who sort of joked that they didn't know her very well, 1,000 of them. And one of the things they had was like a raffle where you could win a Chevrolet, you could win Cartier watches, you could win Chanel handbags valued at over $6,500. That to me just seems really unusual from Taylor Swift.
0: I like her even more for this.
1: To give the most privileged people in the world expensive gifts.
0: Well, privileged people should get stuff.
1: Well, this is what's interesting. It's an insight into her dream day.
0: Mm-hmm.
1: A lot of people said, when we heard it was going to be at Madison Square Gardens.
0: I was shocked by that. I must admit, I thought that was a
1: first. They have been married. They're going to do something sweet and small and coming here for a party. Yeah, or whatever.
0: Maybe she wanted a big shindig. I'll tell you the reasons why Madison Square Gardens makes sense. It's enclosed roof. It's got underground car parking, so all the celebs can just zip on in and go straight up into the area. There's no place for helicopters or spies or anything like that. You know, all those weddings you see people go to and they've got umbrellas and all that sort of stuff. What if you want a big wedding?
1: 1,000 people. Yeah. It seemed a disparate number of people who, as I said, some of them who were there saying, I don't know her that well. But it gave people an insight.
0: Who said that?
1: Some of the people who were there.
0: It's what they said. I don't know her that well.
1: Well, sources close to the palace say.
0: Okay, right. Yeah. But this is just.
1: For people who humble, sweet, kind, very image conscious, this is the thing. Not a single thing happens with her being across her own image.
0: She's that image conscious.
1: Are you joking?
0: No.
1: Every single thing she ever does is with intent, is with a lot of forethought. So all of this has been thought down to the last minute.
0: Privacy. She wanted a bit of privacy.
1: For her 1,000 guests.
0: And she can afford it.
1: Of course she
0: can. Quite frankly, she can afford it.
1: A lot of people weren't happy with the shutdown streets.
0: Well, naturally, but they're New Yorkers. I'm walking here. They're not going to be happy with anything.
1: Well, they're not walking there that day.
0: Well,
1: but some people have said, and this isn't me saying this, and I'm not sure how I feel about this. Some people have said they love Taylor, but it's given them a bit of the ick.
0: Oh, no.
1: It's like I see you. You're that person after all. You're an elitist kind of a person after all.
0: My love for Taylor Swift is such I can't put this to the pub test.
1: Oh, well, I'll say the words.
0: No. Well, I think it sounds like a whip poll.
1: All right. I can put it to the whip poll.
0: Well, because that's an instant snapshot on what the community thinks about any given subject without the aggression of the pub.
1: Taylor Swift's nuptials, wonderful, great.
0: Yep.
1: Or does it give you the ick?
0: I think it's great for her and great for young Travis. 13:55:22.
1: I'd like to have won that Chevrolet.
0: That'd be great. Imagine if you're too trolley and you couldn't drive it.
1: Well, she said that the reason she got the Chevrolet was because it was sentimental. It wasn't the actual car that they had used to drive around in on their first date, but it's the same model as the one they used to drive around in. So none of their DNA is in there. Hair follicles.
0: It's Jonesy Demander driving you home for Jam Nation.
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0: Hi there, it's Jonesy and Amanda driving you home. If you've just joined us, we're in the midst of the whip poll. This is an instant snapshot of what the community thinks about any given subject. Anything you say about Taylor Swift, you can say right to me.
1: I've noticed there's been a bit of a division in how people have responded, how fans have responded to Taylor's wedding. This modest, wonderful, charitable, fabulous human has thrown an enormous shindig, as you would say.
0: Yeah, she's given away cars. Oh, she's given away prizes.
1: To the guests inside.
0: Yeah, that's great.
1: To the wealthiest, most privileged people in the world.
0: There might be Johnny doing it tough in there.
1: Maybe. Had to rent a tux for the day.
0: It could be a couple of people like that. I just find that I think it's nice.
1: Some people are saying there's an element of elitism of consumption, of shutting down streets on a 4th of July weekend where inconvenient for people. People love Taylor, but were surprised that this has gone a bit ick.
0: A young person's perspective, Gem Y Rye.
2: Look, to me, it feels a little bit ick because she's very showy-offy. Vibe I'm getting.
1: And she's very image conscious, so she's deliberately showy-offy.
0: Kanye pulling Taylor. Marianne has joined us. What do you think, Marianne?
3: Oh, I think it's fabulous.
1: Fair enough.
3: She sells out stadiums and he plays football. So and they get the privacy there at the stadium. So I think it's fabulous. Yeah.
0: And the facilities would be great.
1: You're saying about toilet facilities,
0: there'd be hot dogs, you'd be able to get a nacho hat.
1: There was a big buffet, and apparently you'll enjoy this bit, Brendan.
0: Of course, I will.
1: They all played games. Oh. Games like. Where are we?
0: Hungry Hippos?
1: Yeah, well, pretty much.
0: Board games?
1: No, like, you know.
0: Those sorts of games. I might have gone out for a beer during that.
1: Yeah, I know.
0: Marianne, thank you. John has joined us. Johnny.
1: Hi, John.
4: I love it. I lived in the U.S., worked at a lot of black tie events. The American royalty deserved to flash it all out. That's what makes the world go round with art. In the U.S. Love it.
1: Okay. All right. Thank you,
0: John. Well
1: said. These are the games they were playing.
0: Yep.
1: They got their raffle tickets by playing party games during the reception like skee ball, mini golf and a football-themed ring toss.
0: Well, he plays the football.
1: Oh, duh. You think I don't know that?
0: Rachel has joined us.
1: Hello, Rachel. What do you think? Wonderful or ick?
5: Hey, yeah, definitely an ick. I think it's all very well thought out for publicity because I think they're going to make a movie out of it.
0: A movie?
1: Mm. I've heard that too. Yeah.
0: This is making hay while the sun shines.
1: Well,
0: it's like how your brother is renting out that house as your museum.
1: Sure. But I did hear that, you know, Taylor wants to have a baby, could take some time off, put out a movie so she's still feeling
0: I think she's due for
1: all.
0: A baby. It's going to happen.
1: Okay.
0: Because the biological clock will be ticking away.
1: I'm not sure why you don't make a wedding speech, Brendan.
0: Michelle has joined us. Hello, Michelle.
1: Is it grand or is it ick?
6: No, there's no ick. I'm not a Taylor Swift fan. I'm definitely not a Swiftie. But I think that she did it really, really smart. And I think that if they can play games, like where else could they go and play games and have privacy? And I think she done it really, really smart. And to give like $25 million just to have a few roads blocked off. I mean, most of our roads have potholes anyway, and we're waiting a few years to get them fixed. So I'm pretty sure they've been all right.
0: All right,
1: that's a good perspective. Thank you.
0: That is very good. Wrapped up with Dwayne.
1: All right, Dwayne, grand and wonderful or ick?
7: Oh, look, grand, wonderful. I mean, who doesn't love pass the parcel and pin the tail on Kanye West?
1: Oh, thank you, Dwayne.
0: These are all great calls. Thank you for being part of the whip poll.
1: Instagram is coming up next.
0: It's Jonesy and Amanda driving you home for Jam Nation.
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1: Money, extra cash,
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0: Amanda's. Our calling is Instagram. 10 questions, can 60 seconds on the clock. You could pass if you don't know an answer. We'll come back to that question if time permits. You get all the questions right, $1,000.
3: And you can go with $1,000, but if you'd like to make it $2,000, you have 6 seconds to answer a bonus question, but it's double or nothing.
0: Susan is in Bonnet Bay.
3: Hi, Susan.
0: And across Australia, and right now it's time.

0: Excellent answer,
1: you sat
0: Susan.
1: And looked at the wall.
0: You looked at your radio and said, "I need Wildus to come back."
2: Absolutely, always.
0: I just, well, Susan, let
1: get
0: you
1: this,
0: don't...
1: like on a rocking chair, just looking at the
0: like
1: radio.
0: Whistler's mother.
1: Yeah, just. Well, you're sitting in profile, Susan.
0: Well, let's see what we can do for you. We've got 10 questions in 60 seconds. If you're not sure, say pass. We probably have time to come back. Are you ready?
2: Yes.
0: Susan, here we go. Here comes question number one. What do chickens lay?
2: Eggs.
0: Question two. A standard wheelbarrow has how many wheels?
2: One.
0: Question three. What's the name of our galaxy?
2: Milky Way.
0: Question four. Who beat Norway in the World Cup yesterday?
2: Great Britain, England.
0: Question five. Which character does Alice follow into Wonderland?
2: Rabbit.
0: Question six. What currency is used in Germany?
2: Germany. Pass.
0: Question seven. Which luxury car brand has four linked rings on their logo?
2: Audi.
0: Question eight. Which planet have we sent the most missions to?
2: Planet Mars.
0: Question nine. What does the acronym PIN, P-I-N, stand for?
2: Personal Identification Number.
0: Question ten. In what state would you find the Barossa Valley?
2: South Australia.
0: What currency is used in Germany?
2: Oh, I can't believe I didn't get that.
1: Do you know it, Susan?
2: Probably.
1: What is it?
2: Euro.
0: It's the Euro.
1: Euro, Susan.
0: Wow, it was like if pulling teeth at the beginning and then you did a big
1: three
0: run.
1: Three more seconds, you would have made that.
0: Oh, Susan.
2: I can't believe it.
0: Oh.
2: I was trying to get on and that's just so stupid of me.
0: You got all the hard ones right.
2: Oh, no.
0: Oh, Susan.
1: Susan.
0: I'm sorry.
1: At least we're back.
0: Oh, at least you can celebrate in that way, of course.
1: At least we're back. And Amanda's going to give me a present that she bought back from China, Susan.
0: I will. I'll tell you all about my trip next.
1: That's coming up. So, there
0: so
1: you go.
0: Susan's getting all the gifts.
1: Susan's
0: not.
1: Going, yay me. Susan, thank you.
2: I'm so disappointed.
1: Don't be disappointed, Susan. You did very well. If you'd like to play, Instagram, josieandamanda.com.au. Gifts are plenty for J-Dog coming up. It's Jonesy and Amanda driving you home for Jam Nation.
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0: Jonesy and Amanda driving you home.
1: So, in my holidays, I went to China with my sons, Liam and Jack. And one of the reasons was that when I was working with Beyond 2000, maybe 40 years ago, I went to China, to Beijing and to a whole lot of country areas. And it was a really difficult, difficult trip. And I wanted to purge the image of standing in a silkworm factory. I wanted to get the sort of the hardness of that travel and that trip out of my
0: mind.
1: You
0: went into a silkworm factory?
1: Yes.
0: And was it in a big cardboard shoebox?
1: It wasn't. I ate my way through the mulberry leaves. So we went to Beijing and Shanghai, two very different cities, and it was great. And I'm glad we did Beijing first because it's easy to think these big, what seem like big modern cities, big shopping complexes, beautiful hotels, all that stuff. The rural areas, I'm sure, quite different, but these big cities. But when we went to go to Tiananmen Square, we went on a tour. It was just us with a tour guide. And I wasn't sure whether it was true or not, but they don't know about, they haven't learned about Tiananmen Square in the way that we have.
0: Oh, the whole tank thing.
1: For them, Tiananmen Square is the center of their power. That's where the politicians come and stand on the big balcony. That's where they show their strength of power. That's where, as we know, the tanks come in for their military parades, etc. So I wonder what why they think so many Westerners want to go there. But this was the most stringent security I've ever seen. Three different passport controls. Very thorough pat-downs. They checked our waistbands. They checked to see if we were carrying even bits of paper. Our guide turned very serious as we were approaching and said, you cannot bring in paper, cannot bring in signs, you can't bring in any written material. In case, I guess, we held up signs and started a protest or said to the locals, have a look at what
0: like
1: actually
0: that guy
1: happened.
0: Did on Big Brother that time. And he held up the sign.
1: Well, at one point.
0: So I knew when you were there, I didn't send you any texts, like, you know, any
1: No, and we were very respectful.
0: Just because I didn't want you to be in a Chinese gulag.
1: Well, we were very respectful and very careful. Because when the guide said, and of course we pay homage here to our great hero, I thought, I wonder if it's the guy who stood in front of the tanks. Duh, no, it's Mao.
0: Yeah.
1: Big portrait
0: it's
1: of
0: not
1: Mao.
0: Gonna be, you can't side with the tank guy.
1: No, well, but.
0: Not when you're over there.
1: But I was, we said nothing, but it was quite extraordinary.
0: So and there's then, no mention of that whatsoever?
1: No. Wow. And then we went to Shanghai, which is just a fabulously modern city. I love the history of Beijing and the Forbidden City, which is thousands of years of their dynasties and where the concubines lived and the history of all that. Brilliant. But Shanghai, the river's called the Bund, B-U-N-D. Lots of bars, restaurants, rooftop places all along there. It was just brilliant. So we had a great time.
0: Did you get bunded?
1: I didn't get bunded. But it's interesting, when you do a tour, it's still like the old Beyond 2000 days. They say, we're going to stop here because our driver needs a coffee. Suddenly, I was at a silkworm factory.
0: Again?
1: And they showed, and the guy had a stick and a board and was showing us the life cycle of a silkworm. I thought, oh my God, I'm back here again. And it was a different one, but it's back the same experience. And then we went into a big showroom where the only people there, apart from the people who were standing to attention to serve us, trying to, hey, look at, why don't you buy an eiderdown? Why don't you buy a doona cover?
0: Right.
1: Why don't you buy this and that? And that happened at a jade place. It happened at a tea emporium. And so your travels, they go, we're just going to stop here so you can have a cup of tea. Look what we're selling. You can't, you feel it's very hard to leave without buying something.
0: Is it a good value?
1: Not really, no. Those places were very expensive.
0: What's the toilet facilities like?
1: Well, you know, most, I only found one squat toilet. Most of the toilets, and as I said, I only went to cities, you had a choice of a squat or a non-squat. And there's only one place, a cafe, where I got confused and ended up in the squat toilet. My thighs weren't really up to it.
0: No.
1: A bit of, you know, discomfort there. Okay. But, you
0: for
1: know
0: the
1: what?
0: Clean right, imagine.
1: The bag I took every day had a spare pair of undies and I didn't need them.
0: There
1: That's
0: you go.
1: A sign of a good trip.
0: They're very proud of you.
1: My fake blonde hair really confused them as to my age because so many people said to me, I can't believe these are your sons. You look too young to have these sons. Consider I had my eldest son when I was 38.
0: Yeah.
1: You look too young to have had these sons. And I said, well, thank you. And then they showed me photos of who they thought I looked like. And they were saying these as compliments.
0: I would say you would have Julian Clary.
1: No, Brendan.
0: Ellen DeGeneres.
1: No, that's who you think I look like.
0: No, I don't. I just, you know.
1: The first one brought up a photo and said, you look like this. It's Meryl Streep in Devil Wears Prada. And the next one, and I've asked Ryan to look at the Google the picture, right. Elon Musk's mother, who is 90 years old. She's a very striking woman.
0: Oh, but she is.
1: She looks 90.
0: You know, there's a, is she 90?
1: She is 90.
0: Oh, goodness me. She, you know what?
1: Yeah. What, Brendan? There's not
0: a,
1: what?
0: There's a bit of Cruella de Vil vibe.
1: Do you want...
0: They didn't ask to see your Dalmatian coat.
1: Do you, do you want your gift?
0: You would fit right in.
1: I'm going to give a present
0: yes,
1: to
0: Yes, gifts,
1: Ryan
0: gifts,
1: first.
0: Gifts.
1: Here you go,
2: oh,
1: Ryan.
2: Yes, go on.
1: I bought
2: okay.
1: this at Shanghai Zoo when we saw
0: all
1: the
0: right.
1: pandas.
0: Thank it's you. Not a silkworm kimono, is it?
1: No.
2: So
1: gosh,
2: nice.
1: No.
2: What does it say?
1: Well, it's in Chinese. I don't know what it says. It's a picture. It's pretty much a... The back, it's a key ring. It's the back end of a panda. What?
2: Oh, okay.
1: Through Google,
2: yeah.
1: something or other.
2: Don't fight over the bamboo and ruin my good behaviour score.
1: Is that what it says?
2: Yeah. That's
1: well,
2: what
1: you
2: says.
1: Live by that.
2: Okay.
1: And
2: right.
1: Brendan.
0: Yeah. What have you got me?
1: Well, when you, I wasn't going to give it to you this to you on air because I wasn't. I don't know if it's contraband or not.
0: Mm.
1: It's
0: Ooh.
1: A packet of. Oh, you have a look.
0: It's a pack of smokes.
1: A packet of cigarettes from Tiananmen Square.
0: Tiananmen Square smokes. Yeah. I don't even smoke anymore.
1: No, I know, but it's, I thought the packaging was interesting.
0: Yeah. I'm in Mao country now.
1: You can get Mao cancer.
3: Righto, you two. That's enough.
0: Thank you.
1: You're welcome.
0: We will be back again tomorrow.
1: Tin hat Tuesday. Do our tin hats still exist? We've been away for 2 days. Did someone wrap some garlic bread in them? We have to make sure they're going to be okay.
0: If you want to catch up with the show or if you want to be on Instagram or the Fast Five, jonesydemanda.com.au, we will catch you then.
1: See you then.
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1: 1989. I had my HQ. In excess were everywhere. 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
13: Forecast for tonight and tomorrow, fine this evening for the Mallee. A partly cloudy day tomorrow, slight chance of morning and afternoon showers. 17 for Mildura, Rombo and Oyen. Fine this evening for Lower Western, partly cloudy day tomorrow, slight chance of a morning and afternoon shower. 18 for Wentworth, Pooncarry, Broken Hill 16. Fine this evening for Riverland. Chance of morning showers tomorrow and a sunny afternoon. A top of 17 for Renmark. 3-day forecast for Sarasia Wednesday, mostly sunny, 16. Thursday, chance of morning fog, sunny afternoon, 16. And Friday, partly cloudy, 16. Overnight for St Rosia will be a low of 9.
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16: 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We are back. We've been on a two-week break and the Bright Southern Dial is back. We've got brand new misheard lyrics. You can tell us about your weekend in three words, and I'm forming a rebel army and I need you and your bin. More on that coming up on today's Christian O'Connell Show. 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

0: Christian O'Connell's show. We have your misheard lyrics. As always, whenever you mishear a lyric, email me, christian@christianoconnell.com.au. Let's get into this week's brand new misheard lyric.
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0: All right, as always, as I play them back, if we agree what you think you're mishearing, you will hear this. If we don't hear it, and for the great ones.
2: Instant Hall of Famer.
0: Sean has got this. James Rain, Fall of Rome. Original line, every morning when I wake from my bed. Or is it sadly James is wake up in the morning and he's wetting the bed?
3: Oh, no.
0: Yeah, hey, listen, some men get older, you know? Go to Chemist Warehouse, get yourself a nappy, man. Every morning when I'm wetting the bed. Very good, Sean. Trish has been listening to Kate Bush and Wuthering Heights out on the Wiley Windy Moor. Or is Kate wondering why we didn't get a divorce? Oh my God, that is crystal clear. I didn't know why we didn't divorce. Yes.
2: Instant Hall of Famer.
0: Instant Hall of Famer for Trisha there. Ed's got the Stones. Paint it black. No more will my green seagull turn a deeper blue.
4: No more will my green seagull turn a deeper blue.
0: Yes. Damo's got Dolly Parton 9 to 5. Original line, in the same boat with a lot of your friends.
5: In the same boat with a lot of your friends.
0: Or is it former Olympic sprinter Usain Bolt with a lot of your friends?
5: In the same boat with a lot of your friends.
0: Yes. Damo, that's incredible.
2: Instant Hall of Famer.
0: Now, intern Pete has got his first ever misheard lyric.
6: Oh, yes.
0: Wonderwall. Obviously doing the rounds at the moment after, after the England wins throughout the World Cup. The original line, I don't believe that anybody feels the way I do about you now.
7: I don't believe that anybody feels the way I do about you now.
0: Now, what are you mishearing, Pete?
6: Yeah, I don't believe that anybody feels the way I do about Janelle.
0: Your first day on radio.
6: Yeah. I'm very nervous to put one of these forward because I'm also tone deaf, so I don't know where this is going to go. So just again.
0: How can you be tone deaf and working radio?
6: Yeah, I really am. Like, I can't keep a beat or anything like that, you know?
3: I thought you meant with content.
0: Yeah.
3: Be tone deaf.
6: Oh, okay. No, that's all
0: no,
6: good.
0: He's that as well. That's why he was working on that show. That show was one thing. It was tone deaf.
6: I want to repeat this because my grade 4 girlfriend was also called Janelle, and I sang it to her like this as well. I don't believe that anybody feels the way I do about Janelle.
0: All right, let's have a listen. Okay.
7: I don't believe that anybody feels the way I do about Janelle.
6: Guys,
3: I want it to be there.
0: Chuckle Sisters, you hearing
8: there.
0: It?
8: That is absolutely there. Yeah.
0: I can't hear it. All right, let me hear it again. Okay, so it's Janelle.
7: I don't believe that anybody feels the way I do about you now.
0: Janelle. No, it's Janelle.
3: Janelle.
0: No, it's not. It's not. It's not Janelle. The tone deaf. It's the tone deaf. You can't help it, mate.
6: At least I set it up properly.
0: You lost a genetic lottery.
6: I really have.
0: And this is a classic. Christian, watching Moana with my daughter the other day, shocked at the appalling X-rated language in the song I Am Moana. Now, the original line is, it's like the tide, always falling and rising.
9: Mm-hmm. Like the tide, always falling and rising. Mm-hmm.
0: Or is it, it's like the tide, always, F-word, rising.
3: Excuse me.
0: Rhymes with coughing.
9: Oh, God.
0: That is not on, young missy. I blame the parents. I blame the rock.
3: It's got a bit of a Scottish accent to it.
0: It is. Still doesn't make it okay, because even if it's in the native Scots tongue, where they use swearing as commas, basically. Walt Disney is spinning in his grave right now.
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0: Christian O'Connell Show. I hope you had a great weekend. Tell us about your weekend in three words. Three-word weekend. Big week for my wife and I. Our eldest daughter, Ruby, turns 22.
1: Wow.
0: 22 this Friday. So my three-word weekend is 22 years of dad. It's yesterday I went to go find a birthday card for her, and I was in the shop, and I was looking at all the ages, you know, that I've been buying cards. So it was like 6, 7, 8, 9, 10, and then it was 12, 14, 16, 18, 20. Oh, I remember 21st last year, what we did for that, the wine tour. And now I'm like, there's no cards for 22. It's not significant, but it feels like it to my wife and I. 22 years of being a parent is an incredible thing.
1: That's huge.
0: So much gratitude. That's what I actually feel is excitement. She's graduated. She's got her degree now. Mm. It's like, and also when we moved here over 8 years ago, she was turning 14.
2: Yeah. That, unbelievable.
0: And then at the end of this year, Patsy, Lois, our youngest daughter, turns 20. Yeah. And then we're finally out of the teens.
2: Oh,
0: feels like I've been stuck at that level for all of my...
2: like
0: I don't think I have babies. I think actually my wife gave birth to teenagers. I struggled to remember when they were like four or five, but I've got too many memories of the teenage never-ending final boss years.
2: Oh, yes.
1: Wow, Ruby's 22.
0: 22
1: this
0: Friday.
1: You must be so proud.
0: Yeah, I'm very, very proud. And when I was in the car trip yesterday, I had my youngest daughter, Lois, with me. And we were talking about yesterday evening. We just had dinner, the two of us. She was like, do you think that we've made you a better person?
2: Aww.
0: I went 100%. Then I went, well, hang on, I wasn't a monster before you came along. Yes, you've definitely made me a better person, but it's not like... I was still a nice guy before I became a dad. I wasn't like feral wandering the streets barking at people and stuff like that.
1: And you've helped them out a fair bit too.
0: Oh, so that's ongoing, the whole relationship.
2: Yes.
0: Who's helping who? It's a seesaw. It's a seesaw being a parent. Ria, what is your three-word weekend?
1: Mine is tricked by the Greeks. So I went on a lovely holiday to the Greek islands.
0: You have a great time.
2: Amazing.
1: It was incredible.
0: What a beautiful country, right?
1: But so we have to hire a car to get around. And in my head, and what was on the website was like a beautiful kind of red Fiat, you know, like talented.
0: Something from the movies.
1: Yes.
2: National Lampoons.
1: Yes, exactly. We go to the store, the hire car place. What he pulls out, he drives out what could I only describe as this ancient rust bucket. It is red, to be fair, but it is not a Fiat. It's not a car brand I'd ever been familiar with. I think it was like a defunct Eastern European, Eastern German.
0: And I bet you had to pay
1: like
0: a small fortune for
1: it.
0: It
1: was so expensive.
0: Have you come back financially ruined?
1: It was so expensive.
0: Europe is so expensive, isn't it?
1: The worst part of this car, which there's a lot of hills in some of the islands, and this car has like...
0: and also now you finally met proper hills.
1: Yes, proper.
0: Not like when you go Sydney's a bit hilly or we're on a hill right now. Yeah. That's a slope.
1: Super, super steep incline. And this car has
0: tiny little streets as well, right?
1: Oh, they're so narrow.
0: There's like a cliff face
1: so
0: drop.
1: Yes. Oh, wow. And I knew before we were going up this hill, I was like, there's no way this car's gonna get it. Because it's like a go-kart.
0: You're going up to the heavens.
1: getting a fair bit of momentum as we're about three quarters of the way up, and I can feel us like slowing and slowing and slowing and slowing, and then came to a complete stop with about 20 meters still on this.
0: And there's always those great big coaches swinging around the corners, you know, with a load of tourists.
1: So I had to put the brake on and the hand, but there wasn't actually a parking mode. All you had was a handbrake. You had to put it in neutral and then put the handbrake on.
2: Terrifying.
1: And then Will had to sit in the car, take the handbrake off, and I had to push the car up the rest of the hill.
0: What?
1: And it was actually pretty easy because it was so light.
0: So you were the problem.
1: I guess we were.
0: You've had too much Greek cheese.
1: Yes, exactly. But it was the most terrifying, like, half seconds. Like, I was like, oh, are we going to roll back down this hill?
0: Driving in Europe is frightening.
1: Yeah, crazy. If you thought Melbourne or Sydney and peak hour was bad.
0: It's easy.
1: These guys are maniacs.
0: Yeah,
1: they're actually maniacs.
0: Yeah, they drive so quickly. And also, did you find that everyone smokes everywhere?
1: Still in 2026.
0: They don't care. It's like they haven't got Google where they don't know the risks. They're smoking everywhere, aren't they? During meals, you'll just see someone lighting up having a nice Greek salad.
1: Yeah, restaurants. Australia, you can't smoke
0: anywhere.
1: Also,
0: what about those old Greek guys that sit around outside that taverna about 10 a.m.?
1: I would love to see
0: Speedos.
1: Yes.
0: Got that big old distended belly out. They give zero F's, don't they?
1: Those big sheeshes. They're like,
0: yes. That's it. Amazing.
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0: Silver?
1: Harry Potter.
0: Silver plus.
1: Harry Pottery?
0: Silver.
1: Okay. Pilates of the Caribbean.
0: Gold.
1: Jack Sparrow working on his corn. And what have you got, Rios?
0: Oh, these dogs need some pickle juice. It's Lady and the... Oh, cramp!
1: And actually, powerful acting as well. He mimics having cramp on his glute there.
0: Boogie Nights, great movie about cinematography.
1: Oh, no. Oh, no. I can already see where this is going.
0: No, this one's been filmed at the Langham with Patsy.
1: Oh.
0: It's Bougie Nights.
1: Oh, very good. Another gold. I thought you were going to go Booger Nights.
0: Oh, that's funny.
1: Childish for funny.
0: Point Break, they've made a sequel. These surfers, they're not surfing anymore. They're,
1: no?
0: they're painting a wall.
1: Oh, but it's a dull movie, isn't it? Hey, ice slops, get out of hand.
0: But now they've been working all morning. It's time for a paint break.
2: Oh, dear.
1: Oh, yeah, yeah. You had two golds and what a drop off there, like Conor McGregor. Bronze.
0: And Wall-E, great kids movie.
1: Great kids movie. Good.
0: Love it.
1: Yeah.
0: But now it's got a new character. It's Willy.
1: Okay, he spent 2 weeks in Greece. All right, what have you got? Change a letter. Change a movie. Willy's. We brought a poo.
2: No.
1: And that, my friend, sets a worrying childish tone.
0: It's gold.
1: Laura. Combiland. Not Zombieland, Combi.
0: Silver.
1: Forrest Gump.
0: Silver plus.
1: Lee, well done. The Life of Pig.
0: Silver.
1: Right, I'm Rob, Lock, Stock, and Two Smoking Darrels. That's going to take some beating for me. Best in show today. You're off to go and see a brilliant live show. Boys to Men, Salt and Pepper, and Belle Biv DeVoe. Three legendary groups. The Lizard of Oz.
0: Silver.
1: There's Something About Gary.
0: Gold.
1: Not The Naked Gun, but The Naked Nun.
0: Oh, I think I've seen that. Silver plus.
1: Sad Max.
0: Oh, no.
1: Oh, no. Dear,
0: Silver.
1: Oh, well done, Kane. Reservoir Dags.
0: Yeah, gold.
1: Well done, Enya. Why Men Can't Hump.
0: You don't hear the word hump or shag much anymore, do you? No,
2: for a good reason.
1: Not, yeah, certainly not breakfast. Gold. Peddler on the Roof.
0: Silver.
1: Well done, Sue. Why Man Can't Pump.
0: Silver.
1: When Harry Met Salty. Oh, she's a little bit salty.
0: Gold.
1: Well done, Steve. Wallace and Vomit.
0: Silver.
1: Kindergarten Mop. One of the kids has thrown up. Top Gut.
0: Gold.
1: Mav's piled on a few pounds. He's Top Gut. I feel the need. The need for carbs. Stop or my bum will shoot.
0: Oh. Bronze.
1: They're just childish, aren't they? You can tell we've been away for 2 weeks. Standards have dropped. Jurassic Pork. That's more like it.
0: Silver.
1: And Kung Fu Manda.
0: That's,
1: you know, my friend
0: funny.
1: Mandy. Oh, yes. Kung Fu Manda.
0: That's gold.
1: She's... All right, who is winning today?
0: Lock, Stock, and Two Smoking Darrels.
1: Steve Harmon, you are today's winner. That's the Christian O'Connell Show for today. We are back tomorrow. Tomorrow on the show, how do you know when you're officially an adult? 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If you've got one, you can email me early. 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Great to be back with you today. Thank you very much for joining us. We're back tomorrow. 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
3: Forecast for tonight and tomorrow, fine this evening for the Mallee. A partly cloudy day tomorrow, slight chance of morning and afternoon showers. 17 for Mildura, Rombo and Oyen. Fine this evening for Lower Western, partly cloudy day tomorrow, slight chance of a morning and afternoon shower. 18 for Wentworth, Pooncarry, Broken Hill 16. Fine this evening for Riverland, chance of morning showers tomorrow and a sunny afternoon. A top of 17 for Renmark. 3-day forecast for Serasia, Wednesday, mostly sunny, 16. Thursday, chance of morning fog, sunny afternoon, 16. And Friday, partly cloudy, 16. Overnight for Serasia will be a low of 9.
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1: Good evening. Welcome to the 80s at 8. Shane Bryan with you. Tonight, we take a look back at a producer, a songwriter, and an incredible singer that worked with Tina Turner, James Brown, and had his own big successful career, Dan Hartman. 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
1: Yes, it was a huge concert, wasn't it? I was there. Well, not there. I was in my living room, as was plenty of other people. We'll take a look back at Live Aid. But right now, let's get underway with a band that's become synonymous with the 80s. This is Europe, the final countdown. You're on the 80s at 8.

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You're on the 80s at 8, Shane Bryan with you, and a fantastic song there, Mental as Anything, The World Seems Difficult. Wasn't one of Mental as Anything's biggest chart hits. The track actually came from the band's highly successful 1983 album Creatures of Leisure, which spawned several of Australian favourites and helped cement Mental's as one of the country's most popular bands during the decade. Now to a true Aussie pub rock anthem, the Angels version, We Gotta Get Out of This Place, originally recorded by the British group The Animals in 1965, touring Australia very soon. But the Angels gave it a harder-edged rock treatment in 1986, became a live staple for the band, introduced the classic song to a whole new generation of Aussie rock fans. This is the Angels, We Gotta Get Out of This Place on the 80s at 8.

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0: Shane Bryan with you. You're on the 80s at 8. That was Dan Hartman. I Can Dream About You. I was going to make him my 80s icon tonight, but then I remembered what 13th of July was. We'll get to that a little later on. Now, most people know Dan Hartman from his 1984 hit. The song actually appeared in the movie Streets of Fire. The song was such a success that many people actually assumed that Dan Hartman was a brand new artist, but he'd actually been around making music for over a decade. Remember this little track from the 70s? Yes, that was him. That was Dan Hartman. He had a big hit with that song, Relight My Fire, We Are the Young, and of course, I Can Dream About You. But Dan Hartman wasn't just a singer. He was also a highly respected songwriter and producer. He worked with artists including Tina Turner, wrote Love Sensation, a song that would become one of the most sampled dance tracks of all time, and he co-wrote and produced this song for James Brown. Yeah, you can kind of hear it, can't you? One of the biggest James Brown songs of all time. Sadly, Dan Hartman passed away in March 1994 at the very young age of 43 years. Now, while Dan is no longer with us, his influence, of course, is still everywhere, and his songs continue to appear in film, television, and playlists as well, like the 80s at 8. Coming up, we take a look at a huge 80s icon. It's not a band. It was Live Aid.
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0: Yeah, 41 years ago, I was sitting in my lounge room trying not to fall asleep at midnight when Live Aid started. We'll take a look at that. That's coming up on the 80s at 8.
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0: 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She came.

You're on the 80s at 8, Shane Bryan with you, and tonight our 80s icon isn't a person or a band or an album or even a song. It was a huge event.

On July 13, 1985, the world stopped and watched as some of the biggest names in music came together for Live Aid on stages in London and Philadelphia to raise money for famine relief in Ethiopia. Look, it started as a charity concert, but it became one of the most defining moments of an entire decade. And it wasn't just the money that was raised either. Live Aid changed careers. Queen delivered what many still consider the greatest live performance of all time. In just 20 minutes, Freddie Mercury and the band reminded just how powerful they were on stage, and it gave the band a huge boost.

Now, you two were also very successful at the time, but Bono's emotional performance of Bad helped transform them into one of the world's biggest acts. Phil Collins became part of music folklore by performing in London, then boarding the Concorde and appearing in Philadelphia on the very same day. How incredible is that? And here in Australia, we had our own contribution. While the rest of the world watched Live Aid, an Australian audience turned out to Oz for Africa, a massive local fundraising concert with some of the country's biggest acts. One of the standout performances came from a very young In Excess.

0: Looking back now, it's pretty fascinating to see them sharing a stage with Australian music royalty before becoming one of the biggest bands of the world. Other Aussie stars included Men at Work, Little River Band, Australian Crawl's James Rain, and a host of local performers who helped make Oz for Africa one of the largest music events ever staged in Australia. 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Speaking of Live Aid, up next, the guy that flew halfway around the world to perform on the same day, Phil Collins. 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

0: Was Elton John the number one song, or was it Irene Cara, Flashdance? We'll go back to July 1983. We'll take a look at the big charts in Australia, US and the UK. It is going to be a trip down memory lane, let me tell you. I think Flashdance is definitely right up there. That's coming up tomorrow night on the 80s at 8. I'll catch you then. Thanks for keeping me company.
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2: 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I had my HQ. In Excess were everywhere. 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
13: Forecast for tonight and tomorrow. Fine this evening for the Mallee. A partly cloudy day tomorrow. Slight chance of morning and afternoon showers. 17 for Mildura at Rombow and Oyen. Fine this evening for Lower Western. Partly cloudy day tomorrow. Slight chance of a morning and afternoon shower. 18 for Wentworth, Pooncarry, Broken Hill 16. Fine this evening for Riverland. Chance of morning showers tomorrow and a sunny afternoon. A top of 17 from Renmark. 3-day forecast for Serasia. Wednesday, mostly sunny, 16. Thursday, chance of morning fog, sunny afternoon, 16. And Friday, partly cloudy, 16. Overnight for Serasia will be a low of 9.
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7: Forecast for tonight and tomorrow. Fine this evening for the Mallee. A partly cloudy day tomorrow. Slight chance of morning and afternoon showers. 17 for Mildura, Rombo and Oyen. Fine this evening for Lower Western. Partly cloudy day tomorrow. Slight chance of a morning and afternoon shower. 18 for Wentworth, Pooncarry, Broken Hill 16. Fine this evening for Riverland. Chance of morning showers tomorrow and a sunny afternoon. A top of 17 for Renmark. 3-day forecast for Sarasia. Wednesday, mostly sunny, 16. Thursday, chance of morning fog, sunny afternoon, 16. And Friday, partly cloudy, 16. Overnight for Sarasia will be a low of 9.
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6: 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I had my HQ. In excess were everywhere. The Hawks won the grand final by one goal. And Hog's Breath Cafe were born. Right here in Australia. The haircuts had changed. 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
7: Forecast for tonight and tomorrow, fine this evening for the Mallee. A partly cloudy day tomorrow, slight chance of morning and afternoon showers. 17 for Mildura at Robbal and Oyen. Fine this evening for Lower Western, partly cloudy day tomorrow, slight chance of a morning and afternoon shower. 18 for Wentworth, Pooncarry, Broken Hill 16. Fine this evening for Riverland, chance of morning showers tomorrow and a sunny afternoon. A top of 17 for Renmark. 3-day forecast for Serasia, Wednesday, mostly sunny, 16. Thursday, chance of morning fog, sunny afternoon, 16. And Friday, partly cloudy, 16. Overnight for Serasia will be a low of 9.
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5: For the Mallee and Low Eastern District today, mostly sunny, 17. Tomorrow, chance of morning fog, then sunny, 16. And Thursday, chance of morning fog, then sunny, 16. Overnight for Sunraysia, a low of 9.
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0: Patch and O'Connell Show. Patsy, welcome back.
1: Hello, everyone. Welcome back.
0: How was your birthday, Patsy?
1: I had a lovely birthday. Lovely birthday. I had a little stay in the city with our friends at the Langham, and it was very, very nice. Thank you very, very much.
0: You and the manager on train nestled up together?
1: No, not nestled up. Chris wasn't there. Spooning. No.
0: He's in the cupboard filming.
1: Stop it.
0: No, for socials, you know.
2: Video first.
0: Yeah.
1: Gee, we stand out like a sore thumb, though, when we're in a place like that. So we had...
0: No, you don't. You are a very elegantly dressed woman.
1: Oh.
0: Now, I saw a picture on your socials, actually. An amazing coat you were in, obviously on a red carpet. I think, actually, Patsy comes with a red carpet. It's actually just permanently attached to her legs. You were at Moana 5?
1: Oh, that was... Live-action Moana. That is so good. The Rock is brilliant. And the young girl who plays Moana, 17... Or actually, no, not 17. I Googled her wrong. She's 19-year-old Sydney Sider.
0: Wow.
1: LaPaglia's daughter. And now I can't remember her name.
2: Is it Anthony LaPaglia's daughter?
1: Yes. Brilliant.
2: Wow, what a family.
1: Oh, my God.
0: So
1: just watch this space. Yeah, watch
0: and
1: this
0: And The
1: space.
0: Rock is Moana?
1: No, he's not.
0: Right, okay.
1: He's the demigod. And he's brilliant. So he lends his voice in the animation, and then you see him live action. And, yeah, she's brilliant, this young girl. I tell you what, she is going to be the next Nicole Kidman in Hollywood. It's her film debut. First film she's ever done.
0: Hopefully better than that.
1: No, she's brilliant. She's brilliant.
0: Now, take us back to your birthday, because when we were last together, we were obviously in the garden of a pub doing a radio show, and it was the day before your birthday. She had a good birthday weekend.
1: Yeah, I had a lovely birthday weekend. Thank you very much. Had a lovely stay in the city. Did some galleries, some exhibitions, went to the State Library, which I hadn't done since a primary school student. It is stunning.
0: Yeah.
1: I left that place. It was so weird. I left that place. This is the State Library in Melbourne, feeling this feeling of calm. It's just really not just because it's quiet, but it's been done so well. There are so many little nooks, study nooks, and it's brilliant. You can just go there and spend hours. I loved it. And they've got Ned Kelly's armour in there and his boot and gun. Didn't know they had that.
0: I've been to sort of various libraries around the world.
1: Yes.
0: I've never seen that mix of sort of crime and books.
1: How Australian is that?
2: The most famous murderer.
0: That's Australia.
1: That's right. Tiny little thing.
0: And let me guess, in terms of like, because we've had a 2-week break, Rio and I have both been to Europe.
1: Amazing.
0: And I'm guessing you slept in till 11 a.m. every day.
1: Oh, I did better. So my record was 11:45 last Thursday.
0: I'm
1: listening to my body.
0: Any of those optimization videos about here's what you do. You get up around 11:45, midday. Get up if you can get out of bed by midday and then just sluggishly go around the rest of your day.
1: It was fantastic.
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0: Sean O'Connell's show. We've only been back on air a couple of minutes already. Misinformation is being spread by the news.
1: Oh, no. What happened?
0: Totally wrong person. Wrong family tree. Did you see the movie Moana?
1: Yeah.
0: Rhea, we've got some correction about it's not LaPaglia.
1: Oh.
2: not Anthony LaPaglia from Without a Trace.
1: No.
2: But Jay LaGuia.
1: LaGuia. Yes, of course. I do beg your pardon.
0: Patsy, you've had too much sleep. Rhea and I both got jet lag. We haven't had enough sleep. Somewhere between us, we'll find the balance point.
1: You're
0: the next
1: right.
0: 3 hours.
1: Thank you for correcting me. How dare I do that?
2: Oh. We're always getting mistaken, those two.
0: There needs to be, you know, you can watch TV shows and streaming now. And do you guys watch them always with the subtitles on?
2: Yes.
1: Oh, I can't stand that.
0: No, my daughters, I can't watch a TV show. It's a generational thing without the subtitles on. There is a lot of mumbling these days in TV shows. There is, isn't there? You go, what did you say? It's easy with the subtitles. They also need another thing of just constantly above everybody's head who's in a scene, what you've seen them in.
2: Yes, that's a great feature.
0: We can't watch a TV show without my wife going, oh, God, Chris, what have we seen them in?
1: Yes.
0: They're professionals. This is their job. It makes sense that we would have seen them in other jobs of theirs. It's not remarkable. It's odder if they haven't been in anything ever before. They can't be very good.
2: We were watching Troy last night, actually. Like, you know, the old Brad Pitt, Angelina Jolie.
0: Oh, yes.
2: And after about 10 minutes, I had to put the subtitles on. But I think that's because...
0: And what led two gay guys to watch that?
1: I wonder.
2: Well, you know what?
0: Is it cheap porn for you and Will?
2: No, that's the actual upsetting thing, because in history, Achilles and Patroclus are gay and they make them straight in the movie.
0: They did.
2: That was not...
0: You know what? They straight-washed it.
2: They did. And everyone in that movie is just doing their own accent.
0: Yes.
2: Eric Bana doing Australian accent, Brad Pitt American, Angelina Jolie tries to do... this sort of Mediterranean.
0: But then gives up towards the end of it.
2: She does. She just sort of slips back into America.
0: So you were in Greece. I was in the UK and I went back. I was back for 8 days and 43 of those 8 days, 43 hours flying. And on the return flight, the airline I was with had a very slim choice of movies.
2: What did you watch?
0: I got so bored because it's 22 hours.
1: It's a long time.
0: Just, especially when you've seen the movies going out 8 days before, the ones that you actually want. I watched Project Hail Mary for the second time.
1: That's all right.
0: Still really
1: good movie,
0: but you know. And then coming back, there was nothing. It was nothing that excited me. So I started to have a look on the TV shows. And then I watched an entire season of Paw Patrol.
1: That's
0: my
1: crazy.
0: Children aren't children anymore. They're 19 and at the end of this week, 22. There were no kids with me. I'm a guy alone, bored, watched an entire season of Paw Patrol.
2: That's not right.
0: I've made notes. I've got actual opinions on Paw Patrol.
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0: Christian O'Connell Show. I think, are you impressed how restrained I've been? I haven't mentioned the World Cup once.
1: I'm very impressed.
0: You know, it says hard. It's very hard.
1: You have complete license to that. Australia's knocked out. Mm. I think we all should be getting behind England now. You feel
0: so exciting. Mm. You know, so it's going to be tough though because, England play Argentina now in their semi-final, which is amazing to make it all the way to the semi-final. Tough, tough game yesterday in 42 degrees heat. Mm. Tough for both those countries. Norway and the UK. They don't get that kind of sunshine. They genuinely needed those hydration breaks. We could have done a few more. There's a lot of red-faced English people who've never seen heat like that. Let on because it went into extra time.
1: Yeah.
0: So now you have to do 90 minutes of World Cup action. You had to do 2 hours of it.
2: Wow.
0: So it's a big, tough game. But then now to go and face Messi at his last ever World Cup is incredible. 26 million people watched it in the UK yesterday.
2: Wow.
0: I reckon it'll be 35 plus just in the UK. And obviously, there are quite a few people that live in Argentina, so it'll be a huge game. But so for us in Australia, the semi-final, the England semi-final is 5 a.m. Mm. So first half before the show. And of course, why is it always this way? Why am I always on air? Do you remember when I first moved here, we were in the semi-finals of the World Cup, the Russian World Cup against Croatia.
1: Yes.
0: I was alive on air for that misery and capitulation. And now, once more, the second half of the semi-final will be live on air.
1: And you might have also forgotten you were live on air when you lost to France in penalties.
0: I haven't no, it stays in my DNA reel.
2: Drop salt in the wound.
0: I've got so much form of losing on air.
1: It was actually, I remember us thinking, it might actually be a bit funny
0: it
1: if England
0: was.
1: Lose.
0: Yeah. It was for you guys.
1: No, but it was actually just
0: suddenly
1: so
0: I felt
1: sad.
0: Like the loneliest man on the radio in Australia.
1: It was the saddest I'd ever seen a person. It was heartbreaking.
0: However, that is not going to happen.
1: No.
0: Thursday, I believe.
2: Yes, think
0: we
2: positively.
0: We will beat Argentina and then we're into a World Cup final, which should be for us. Guess what? I'm on air for it next Monday.
1: You're kidding.
0: Nope. How am I meant to do the radio show if England are in a World Cup final?
1: I know, that's not fair. You should get that day off.
2: Yeah,
0: I've just been off for 2 weeks. And also, you don't want to be rocking the boat this year at this company. Google it. Google it. My payout would not be what he got. Will you take $12 to do one?
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0: Christian O'Connell Show. I hope you had a great weekend. Tell us about your weekend in three words. Three-word weekend. This is a very big week for my wife and I. Our eldest daughter, Ruby, turns 22.
1: Wow.
0: 22 this Friday. So my three-word weekend is 22 years a dad. Yesterday I went to go find a birthday card for her, and I was in the shop, and I was looking at all the ages, you know, that I've been buying cards. So it was like 6, 7, 8, 9, 10, and then it was 12, 14, 16, 18, 20. Oh, remember 21st last year, what we did for that, the wine tour. And now I'm like, there's no cards for 22. It's not significant, but it feels like it to my wife and I. 22 years of being a parent is an incredible thing.
1: That's huge.
0: So much gratitude. That's what I actually feel is excitement. She's graduated. She's got her degree now. Mm. It's like, and also when we moved here over 8 years ago, she was turning 14.
2: Yeah. That, unbelievable.
0: And then at the end of this year, Patsy, Lois, our youngest daughter, turns 20. Yeah. And then we're finally out of the teens.
2: Oh,
0: feels like I've been stuck at that level for all of my...
2: like
0: I don't think I had babies. I think actually my wife gave birth to teenagers. I struggled to remember when they were like four or five, but I've got too many memories of the teenage never-ending final boss years.
2: Oh, yes.
1: Wow, Ruby's 22.
0: 22 this Friday.
1: You must be so proud.
0: Yeah, yeah, I'm very, very proud. And when I was in the car trip yesterday, I had my youngest daughter, Lois, with me. And we were talking about yesterday evening. We just had dinner, the two of us. She was like, do you think that we've made you a better person?
2: Aww.
0: I went 100%. Then I went, well, I wasn't a monster before you came along. Yes, you've definitely made me a better person, but it's not like... I was still a nice guy before I became a dad. I wasn't like feral wandering the streets barking at people and stuff like that.
1: And you've helped them out a fair bit too.
0: That's ongoing, the whole relationship. Who's helping who? It's a seesaw. It's a seesaw being a parent. Ria, what is your three-word weekend?
1: Mine is tricked by the Greeks. So I went on a lovely holiday to the Greek islands.
0: You have a great time.
2: Amazing.
1: It was incredible.
0: What a beautiful country, right?
1: It's divine. Oh, my God. I got you guys actually some little presents.
2: Oh.
1: I got you some donkey milk age-defying face masks.
0: How rude.
1: What do you mean?
0: Why did you look at Pat's?
1: No.
0: And also, you held up all the sachets for her. Why do you extra large ones for Pat's? Come on.
1: Normal size, age-defying.
0: Don't come back with Greek donkey milk for Pat's face.
2: If I start going, yes. Get really worried.
1: We could all use some donkey milk. So we have to hire a car to get around. And in my head, and what was on the website, was like a beautiful kind of red Fiat, you know, like talented
0: something
1: Mr.
0: from the movies.
1: Yes, exactly. We go to the store, the hire car place. What he pulls out, he drives out what could I only describe as this ancient rust bucket. It is red, to be fair, but it is not a Fiat. It's not a car brand I'd ever been familiar with. I think it was like a defunct Eastern European, Eastern German.
0: And I bet you had to pay
1: like
0: a small fortune for
1: it. It was so expensive.
0: Have you come back financially ruined?
1: It was so expensive.
0: Europe is so expensive, isn't it?
1: The worst part of this car, which there's a lot of hills in some of the islands, and this car has like...
0: and also now you finally met proper hills.
1: Yes, proper.
0: Not like when you go, Sydney's a bit hilly, or we're on a hill right now. Yeah. That's a slope.
1: Super, super steep incline. Not a Fiat. It's not a car brand I'd ever been familiar with.

0: And I knew before we were going up this hill, I was like, there's no way this car's going to get it. Because it's like a go-kart.
1: These are going up to the heavens.
0: getting a fair bit of momentum as we're about three quarters of the way up and I can feel us like slowing and slowing and slowing and slowing. And then came to a complete stop with about 20 metres still on this.
1: And there's always those great big coaches swinging around the corners, you know, with a load of tourists.
0: So I had to put the brake on and the hand, but there wasn't actually a parking mode. All you had was a handbrake. You had to put it in neutral and then put the handbrake on.
2: Terrifying.
0: And then Will had to sit in the car, take the handbrake off, and I had to push the car up the rest of the hill.
1: What?
0: And it was actually pretty easy because it was so light.
1: So you were the problem.
0: I guess we were.
1: You've had too much Greek cheese.
0: Yes, exactly. But it was the most terrifying, like, half seconds. Like, I was like, oh, are we gonna roll back down this hill?
1: Driving in Europe is frightening.
0: Yeah, crazy. If you thought Melbourne or Sydney and peak hour was bad,
1: it's easy.
0: These guys are maniacs.
1: Yeah,
0: they're actually maniacs.
1: Yeah, they drive so quickly. And also, did you find that everyone smokes everywhere?
0: Still in 2026.
1: They don't care. It's like they haven't got Google where they don't know the risks. They're smoking everywhere, aren't they? During meals, you'll just see someone lighting up having a nice Greek salad.
0: Yeah, restaurants. Australia, you can't smoke
1: anywhere.
0: Also,
1: what about those old Greek guys that sit around outside that taverna about 10 a.m.?
0: I would love to be
1: Speedos. Yes. Got that big old distended belly out. They give zero Fs, don't they?
0: Those big sheeshes. They're like,
1: yes. That's it. Amazing.
3: 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Up all night. The Christian O'Connell Show. 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
6: For the Mallee, low Eastern District today, mostly sunny 17. Tomorrow, chance of morning fog, then sunny 16. And Thursday, chance of morning fog, then sunny 16. Overnight for Sunraysia, a low of 9.
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0: Christian O'Connell's show. We were doing the Save Our Pig, Save Our Pub. Save Our Pig is a new idea. I'm launching in an hour's time. And just so excited, stumbled out. A little bit rusty. But yeah, we're trying to save the pigs of Australia. In the last 20 years, 60% of pigs have been made into BLTs. And that is wrong.
1: We're going to
0: save five great Australian pigs and do a live show from a sty. That's how we come back. You come back strong. Other shows right now are going, bloody hell. They just keep levelling up.
1: They got nosy for the pig
0: event. Now. That is huge. Probably would say yes. Anyway, Australia were about to play in the World Cup. And of course, we know what happened, but the cruelness of penalties. There's nothing like it in sport, is it? The penalty shootout. It's brutal. And maybe it looked like that was their practice session at these things called penalties. I mean, has Suter's shot landed yet? It's still in the air.
1: It's in orbit.
0: When he hoofed that one out the stadium, I was like, time to go home.
1: Yeah, I knew straight away. I was in Greece and we were surrounded by probably about 30 Egyptians going crazy. Yeah. And as soon as he skied that one in the air, everyone in the restaurant knew. I was like, yeah, this is done. This is over.
0: Well, when we were there, they had the midday game on the Friday that I was flying back to Melbourne for being up there. And I managed to get sort of patchy Wi-Fi reception. Why are planes starting to offer Wi-Fi?
2: No.
0: Don't ruin a good thing.
1: Agree.
0: There's nowhere in life now you can be left alone for a short period. The ability of my wife to speak to me in the air isn't needed. But anyway, I was streaming the game. I was suddenly getting to a pocket of reception, right? And at one point, the pilot came out, recognized me and listens to the show and then was going, what's the score? How are we getting on? You've got all the comms up there. Surely you can speak to someone in the big tower. Hopefully, actually, they're not watching it.
1: But sure, wait, why is he not driving the plane?
2: Yeah, fly the plane.
0: They have a co-pilot, don't they?
2: Well, yeah, I hope so.
1: Why would they? Surely.
0: Well, they have to come out. No, they come out to go to the toilet, don't they?
1: Yeah, but not to have a sit and chat with Christian.
0: Work the room. No, I think they should come out with some canapes and work the room.
1: Weren't people concerned?
0: No, they were getting stressed. And even at one point I was. I went, please get back into your job. I'm not a nervous flyer, but it's actually making me anxious. You know, oh, so these things, they fly themselves. Oh. Don't want to hear it.
1: Well, then what are we paying you for, mate?
0: No, exactly. Get back in there. Stop worrying about the score. All right, let's speak to intern Pete. Pete, how was your weekend?
3: Weekend was great, guys. I was in Adelaide in South Australia over the weekend for a 40th birthday, but one of those groups that I haven't seen for a while, almost about 10 years as well. So it was a bit of a reunion as well. It was really, really good. Lots of fun, a few little drinkies. South Australia is such a beautiful, beautiful state.
0: Where were you?
3: So it's in Lindock, about maybe an hour out of Adelaide, I think it is. Down near Gawler, they've got some beautiful wineries and stuff like that down there. So
0: yeah, stunning.
3: Got myself a few clean skins on the way home, which was good. which was great. But I think the part for me, it was one of those themes which I was traveling, so I wasn't really going to do the theme. The theme was wear something you would never wear or like to look. You know what I mean? Like, so you would
0: what
3: never wear
0: a strange
3: wear
0: thing.
3: A bit lazy, to
0: it
3: be
0: is.
3: Honest.
0: wear something you wouldn't.
3: Yeah, so
1: I don't want to wear it.
3: Wear. So it's like I was thinking, because I didn't bring anything, my friends were like, oh, do you want to wear an Adelaide AFL scarf? Because you would never wear that. I'm a Geelong supporter, right? So it could be something quirky like that. Or
0: So quirky. Yeah. Oh, this guy, you can tell he did years with Carl and Jackie O. He is outrageous. That guy over there in the scarf, what a character.
1: Can he do that?
0: Is that Adelaide socks he's rocking as well? He's a wild man.
3: Yeah, you know me. So everyone was just wearing weird and wacky, crazy stuff, and I ran into this guy that I hadn't seen for almost 10 years. His name was Hayden, and I honestly hadn't seen him. He's normally, like, well-groomed, you know.
1: And he had polka dot socks on.
0: Wild.
3: No.
0: Zany.
3: But he rocked up in a flannelette shirt, tattoos. He had a mullet.
0: So he came as an Australian.
3: Yeah, that's it. And I was like, in my head, I was like, hey, he looks really cool. Like, he's going all out tonight, blah, blah. Now, few drinks in, it does take a type of person to go, I definitely want to pull that wig off, just as a bit of a joke, blah, blah, blah. So I did. It's not a wig. That's his hair. He's completely changed his look over the last 10 years. He's basically a hippie now.
2: Uh-huh.
3: And it brought the party to a giant halt because he screamed.
1: Oh, it's You yanked his hair.
2: He wasn't wearing a wig at all. It was his actual hair because he had two little dreadlocks and it looked like a wig, what I thought was a wig. It wasn't. It was his actual hair.
1: And not a toupee, like still attached to his hair.
2: Yes. Wow. He hadn't been to Turkey
0: to have some work done.
2: No, not at all.
0: He didn't have Turkish hair.
2: He just had completely changed his look. And I thought that was him in costume. But no, he's changed his character. He's changed it, who he looks like, all that sort of stuff. And it was just, I was embarrassed.
0: I tell you what, that's a big pivot for any guy. Normally, that hair just gets locked down in your 20s and 30s. That's it for the rest of your life. Women experiment more than men with hair.
2: Yeah.
0: Hence so why you just thought that and just pulled it thinking it was sick. Even if it was a wig, you don't go around yanking it. But that's because you're the wild man.
2: And yeah, you know, those green skins were good.
0: You're right.
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0: Christian O'Connell's show. I've just come back from, we've been on a 2-week break, and I went back to the UK, see my mum, my dad, and my sister, and have a couple of days in London, and the weather there is unbelievably, well, stuff you get just as a given. I've never been in London and seen it consistently 28, 29, 30 degrees.
1: That's not that hot.
0: No, it is. It is there. Everything is context dependent, Rio. It is there. People didn't know what to do.
2: And no air conditioning over there.
0: No air conditioning.
2: It's very different.
0: This cheap ass Airbnb I was in a very big old cottage with thick walls.
3: Right. Mm.
0: And it was obviously there because, you know, like a lot of English buildings, it's there for months of cold weather. Mm. It's not designed. It'd be a waste of money to get air conditioning. And I had to sleep with the windows open. I had to go and buy an electric fan.
2: Oh, no.
0: They're all sold out. It was a tiny one and it was still sweltering.
3: Oh my God.
0: It was us sleeping in a sweat lodge.
2: Oh no.
0: Every single night.
3: So everything's designed to keep heat in.
0: Yes.
2: Okay.
0: It's horrendous. It's horrendous. Anyway, watching a lot because different time zones, still keeping up with the World Cup, and managed to see an England game in a pub, which was amazing, just being amongst other people and sports fans. And also was watching one game. So I'm about to play this commentary in two parts. Mm-hmm. Two different games, same commentators. The guy you're going to hear talking is Danny Murphy. Danny Murphy, now a commentator. Same in sports over here. Former legends turned to comms. Danny Murphy played for many years, an amazing player for Liverpool. Now doing commentary. He's a northern guy, kind of a bit like Carl Pilkington. And often during a game when there's a break, where there's not much action, he will just start to chat. And as soon as I heard he was commentating, I said, oh, Danny Murphy's back. Then he starts telling a story about Bob the Cat. Now, Royal Mail, obviously the UK's version of Auspost. Have a listen to part one.
4: You used to have a cat called Bob.
0: This is during the Norway game. This is during a World Cup game, all right? Haaland is playing, one of the world's best players.
4: You used to have a cat called Bob. The game's not that bad. Yeah, he jumped in the back of a Royal Mail van and we lost him.
5: We have a double substitution for Norway.
4: Sad, really. Anyway.
0: Anyway, the game picks up. But everyone, including me, was like, what happened to Bob the Cat?
2: Saddest story.
0: He jumped into that post van, but then what? Does he die? Does he come back? 3 days later, those two are about commentating with a different game, and they'd had people writing and emailing wanting to know the part two, what happened to Bob the Cat? Let's find out.
6: You told the story about your cat, Bob.
7: Well, surprisingly, Steve, there was a lot of interest, which surprised us both, but yeah. He didn't actually die. We did get him back 6 or 7 weeks later. Unfortunately, he'd gone feral and we couldn't reintegrate him into the home. And he ended up living with my friend's parents in Preston. And now he is passed away, unfortunately. Thanks for all the concern, those who have been messaging us.
6: R.I.P. Bob.
0: The deafening noise of obviously action at the World Cup, and they had to do a part two about poor old Bob the Cat. He came back, but he was too feral to be reintegrated. So they gave him to. I've got to hear this again. This is amazing. This is actual commentary from the BBC from Danny Murphy about his cat Bob.
6: He told the story about your cat Bob.
7: Well, surprisingly, Steve, there was a lot of interest, which surprised us both. But yeah. He didn't actually die. We did get him back 6 or 7 weeks later. Unfortunately, he'd gone feral and we couldn't reintegrate him into the home. And he ended up living with my friend's parents in Preston. And now he is passed away, unfortunately. Thanks for all the concern, those who have been messaging us.
6: R.I.P. Bob.
0: I want to know what happened to break Bob in just 6 or 7 weeks.
2: Yes.
0: What breaks a cat? Well, he's gone so feral in just 6 weeks that he can't be reintegrated back into Danny's family. And wait for it, they had to give away this crazy feral cat to their friend's parents in Preston.
3: Yeah, why would they want your feral
0: cat? Why would they want a wild cat Bob?
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0: Christian O'Connell show. Don't you find if you're on a long haul flight, you start watching movies, whatever, emotions, I don't know, are higher, raised.
1: Mm, definitely.
0: Even a movie that wouldn't move you to tears or get you feeling that emotional, you watch on a plane, it's different.
1: Yeah.
0: And maybe there's some science on this. I'd love to find out. But anyway, I found myself getting very emotionally involved in a Jason Statham movie.
1: Oh, not usually emotionally charged.
2: Oh, they are.
0: Tell you one thing about Jason Statham is he knows what his fan base wants. Not too much stretching in the acting department for Jason Statham. I watched his new movie called Shelter. And straight away I was like, oh, this is the same plot as every single movie. See if you can wrap your head around this high concept. Real stretch for Jason Statham. He's a retired assassin, haunted by his past, now living in a lighthouse on a remote Scottish island.
2: Tick, tick, tick, tick.
0: Straight away, you know... Enjoy that peace and quiet for now. The past is going to come on a small boat to get you.
1: And O'Connell's going to be watching that movie.
0: Oh, my God. I watched it twice. Oh. On the way to London, on the way back from London.
2: Was it good?
0: I watched it in reverse on the way back. Completely different movie experience. Every movie... He's always a retired assassin.
2: Yeah, yeah, yeah.
0: He's never not a retired assassin. He's never a retired maths teacher or caretaker or postman who is haunted by the past.
1: Yeah, I'm just looking at the movie poster and it looks like it could be any Jason Statham movie. Like, he's in a big woolen coat and he's holding a gun and he's running.
0: Yes, that's every movie for the last 20 years. But you've got to admire the man's consistency.
1: Yeah, and sorry, you got emotional during this movie.
0: Yes. He starts to look after an orphaned girl.
1: Mm-hmm.
0: It works. And you're thinking, hang on a minute, he was living on that island. Yeah, anyway, takes in an orphaned girl. It's a beautiful story.
1: Oh. Yeah, it sounds beautiful.
0: Honestly, the ending, the scene actually made me cry. It's a beautiful ending to a very, very powerful movie.
1: You should try watching it on land and see if you're crying or if it's just the aeroplane that's making you cry in a Jason Statham mid-range movie.
0: I'm going to give you money to watch it this week to pay for it to be streamed, okay? Because it's now on general release. And you or that last scene will floor you.
1: I will happily watch it.
0: It floored this reviewer.
1: $7.99 on Amazon Prime.
0: Okay, I'll give you $10. Get yourself a snack. Okay. And then the other thing, because obviously flying to the UK and then back, 44 hours of flying, you run out of movies. You know, suddenly you're going back for like the 90s. I'm like, I don't know, trapped here watching that. So then I end up watching an entire series. I was flying by myself. The kids weren't with me. They're not kids anymore. They're 19 and 21 of a TV show. Mums and dads will know this. You've got younger kids. Paw Patrol.
1: That's crazy.
0: Oh, it's brilliant. How I really got involved. Honestly, hats off to that 10-year-old boy, you know, running that town's infrastructure with dogs. And he's got a rival who uses kittens.
1: Oh, my goodness.
0: Oh, yeah, yeah, yeah. I've got favourite characters as well now, Rocky as well. I've got a lot to say about Paw Patrol.
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1: Christian.
0: Thank goodness my kids have now moved on from Paw Patrol, because I used to watch loads and loads of it. And like you, I had questions. Who's funding this kind of technology? The pup packs, the air patroller, the sub patroller. I could never figure out where all the money was coming from. Obviously, like you, had too much time thinking about this. I actually made notes on my phone because I had a lot of time.
2: Sure.
0: To do that. Number one, the entire emergency, this is what I actually wrote, the entire emergency infrastructure of this town, fire, police, air rescue, maritime, is run by a 10-year-old boy and six puppies. Where are the adults? There's a mayor. Her emergency plan is a handbag chicken. Number two, the funding. So, same as you, Carly. Mm-hmm. These dogs have vehicles. They have headquarters with an elevator. Who's trained the dogs to use a lift and a periscope? How on earth would a dog know to use a periscope? Someone is paying for this, and I want to see the books. Number three, this is why I got confused. The Dalmatian, Marshall, I think he's called, is a fire dog, and he's a bloody liability. Every single episode, he crashes into something and goes, I'm okay. He's not okay. He's got issues. But yes, Carly, I totally agree with you. Now, we need you all to listen very carefully to my words. Years ago, the show was under attack. 2 years ago, the radio landscape looked very different. Let's go down memory lane, memory lane, memory lane, memory lane. Suddenly, coming into our city, when we're just in one city, the Christian O'Connell Show, been in Melbourne, another show was coming in from Sydney. R.I.P. Carla Jackie O.
3: Morning.
0: Now, we work for the same company, and they asked

0: my marketing money and gave it to Carl and Jackie O so they could have, they actually bought the town. Do you remember? There were posters everywhere.
1: Literally everywhere.
0: They had their own coach at one point.
2: Yeah.
0: Do you remember that great big coach?
1: Mm-hmm. And the best part about all that marketing money was it worked so well.
0: It worked very, very well. So well, they've now retired. They don't need to do radio anymore. So we couldn't afford any billboards. And so one day I was driving, and it was bin day for the suburb that I live in, and I suddenly saw all these bins being wheeled out, face side. We all know how to wheel the bins out, face side on the streets. You see bins, bins, bins, bins, bins. And that's a bit like billboards. So straight away I thought, could we get some cheap stickers and use bins as bin boards? And the Rebel Bin Army was born. And we managed to hold the line here in Melbourne.
1: Yeah.
0: But now the show is in Sydney and Adelaide, Brisbane and Perth. We are a national show. But the real battlefront at the moment is, of course, Sydney. It is in freefall. When we were in Sydney a couple of weeks ago, all the other rival shows trying to get the number one spot, they've got their adverts all over the billboards. Mm. We need the bins to come back.
1: Yes.
0: And like any military campaign, okay, there's always the fronts that you're fighting on. Where is our Strait of Hormuz? It's Western Sydney. As soon as we start talking about the national show, our boss, Sue Vader, she said, you've got to take the West. If you can't make it in the West of Sydney, you won't make it.
1: She had like a war map out on the table when she put a big
0: Parramatta, Blacktown. Yeah. She was like naming these suburbs, all the West. She said, if you can make it in the West, the rest will fall.
1: It's a catchphrase.
0: Here in Melbourne, I think the mission, the battlefront here is about holding the line.
1: Mm.
0: Been here for 8 years, okay? This city made this show, made me. So in Sydney, we need our commander on the ground there. Boots on the ground, and that is you, Intern Pete.
3: Yes, I can do something for the show that you're going to love, I hope. Well, assist anyway. Sorry, yeah, I got a bit excited.
0: Thank you.
1: That was a great start.
0: And Carl still hasn't called you and offered you a job on his podcast.
3: No.
0: I keep messaging Carl going, he can take him on a free transfer. You definitely don't need him on that podcast.
1: You don't normally get the commander from the army that sort of left and you pick up him and say, oh, he's our commander to take us on.
0: Yes.
1: But, you know.
0: So we need you to run the operations in the West, Pete, okay, to help us take the West and spread the word. This isn't, just so we understand, about trying to get the show to number one. That's not what we're about on the Bright Solar Dial. It's just about spreading the word. The number one thing we hear from new listeners who are finding us in Melbourne or Adelaide or Sydney is, I didn't know there was radio like this. We do it differently, and it's up to you whether you prefer that or not, but we just want to spread the word. Right now, it's hard to do that. Everyone's saying, you know, Triple M, good... People want to listen to that in the morning in Sydney.
1: Yeah.
0: I mean, that's people who've given up on life, isn't it? Come on, there's got to be another alternative. It's us. And I think if you're driving around and you suddenly see some advertising promoting a radio show on the side of a bin, you go, that's my kind of show.
3: Yeah.
1: Well, they've got bin money?
0: Yes.
3: Yeah.
0: Yes. Yes.
3: We have great bins here too. Like, we have multiple...
0: Well, I know there's a lot of rivalry between Sydney and Melbourne. Who's you're now going to lord it over us saying you've got better bins.
1: We've got some good bins here in Melbourne as well.
0: Yeah.
1: Thank you very much.
0: Have you seen the MCG bins?
3: No.
0: The bins of Great Ocean Road?
3: Oh, they are good too, aren't they? You got great recycling down there too. We do as well. Just anyway, nothing about the bins, but I'm just excited to be a part of the program. So,
0: all right, so here's what we need right now. Melbourne, represent, show up. Can we have your bin? The other shows are taking the billboards. We're taking the bins. All we need from you to help spread the word of the Bright Side is your bin. Call in now, 1355 22. Pete, you have 5 shows.
3: Yes.
0: To get a Christian O'Connell Show bin sticker on the bins of the Prime Minister.
3: Oh, no problem. Oh,
0: got 5 shows, almost too much time. You get down to Kirribilli House, you use that charm of yours.
3: Mm, yep.
0: Has he got any? You use that charm of yours and you get Albo to ask if you can put the stickers of the show on the bin.
3: Question for you though. We're happy with Kirribilli House, or do we do the lodge, or do we do the one that's out near Dulwich Hill? He's got 3. We'll do all 3 bins. Bugger it. We're doing all 3. Is that okay with you?
0: Yeah, all 3.
3: Yep.
0: Okay. 3. So look, 2 years ago, the Rebel Bin Army. We're not an army of war. What are we now? We're the Bright Side of the Dial, okay? So it's now renamed the army the Bright Side Battalion.
1: Oh, I like
0: that. So you're joining the Bright Side Battalion now. Now, guys, I've had to think about this. Again, I had a long time on a plane. I don't know if I told you about this. In between tucking into Paw Patrol, I've got new roles for you in the Bright Side Battalion.
1: Oh, okay, here we go.
0: All right, I'm the Rebel Captain, Bin Solo.
1: That's a good name.
0: Rio, I rename you now Chewbinka. Now, in the Star Wars movies and that universe, there is a simple farm boy made good. Now, that is Luke Skywalker. Mm. Who is a simple farm boy in this show? You're already there. It's Luke Bin Walker. Pete, you are now Luke Bin Walker.
3: I was wondering who it was going to be. That's great. Love it.
0: Right. Luke Bin Walker, the farm boy made good.
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10: For the Mallee and Low Eastern District today, mostly sunny 17. Tomorrow, chance of morning fog, then sunny 16. And Thursday, chance of morning fog, then sunny 16. Overnight for Serasia, a low of 9.
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1: And the virile Jonesy.
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7: I've heard them describe him as a drunken idiot.
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11: Jonesy and Amanda, those are names that you would never forget.
12: It's showtime.
13: We are back, baby, back from sabbatical.
14: Yes.
13: That's on a caravan park.
14: Is that where you went for your holidays? I wondered what, well, you had tenure.
13: I had a staycation. I just hung around the house.
14: Yeah, I had a, I went to China with my sons. I'll talk more about that a bit later on. I had a great time. And then my dad wasn't well while I was away, so I went up to Brizzy to see him. So I was had a busy, busy time, which is why, of course, I'm getting a cold today.
13: Of course you are.
14: My body is saying, just stop. So I'm sucking on some eucalyptus.
13: What drugs can I give you? Do you want a Lemsip?
14: Actually, I know you regret saying that. Look at your face. You're obsessed with your own Lemsips. You don't like to share them.
13: I had some Canadian Sudafed here as well. That's the old school Sudafed.
14: I don't need that.
13: You have one of those and a can of cake. You're driving a freight train to Darwin.
14: Or talking like Jonesy on the radio. Faster than is required.
13: I seem to be low on Lemsips.
14: What an empty offer it was.
13: Gen Y Rye.
14: Why would Gen Y Rye have
13: run down Lemsips? To Chemist Warehouse and get some Lemsips.
14: And get your ears pierced while you're there.
15: Okay.
13: Good to see you, friend. I missed
14: nice
13: your little
14: to see
13: face.
14: You too.
13: Ryan, I missed you.
15: Oh, that's nice. I miss you guys too.
13: Because you've got your play on this week.
15: Yeah, we open on Thursday. So, yeah.
14: Our team's going to be going along to see it.
13: We're
14: going to
13: come along.
14: What's it called? Kingdom of Fools?
15: Yeah, Kingdom of Fools. And it's in Sydney, the Eternity Playhouse.
13: I'm going to bring
14: is
13: some
14: fruit. Is
13: that
14: what it will feel like?
15: No. This is a 90-minute play. Yeah. It's very quick.
14: So it's not as long as Eternity.
15: Yes, no, not Eternity.
13: And I'm going to bring some fruit.
14: Why? Would, oh, I get
13: to
14: hungry.
13: Throw the baddie. You know, boo.
15: No, it's not a pantomime. It's a comedy, but you can't heckle.
14: I've been to theatre with Brendan where he treats it like he's at the football. I've had to walk over empty cans to leave my seat after he has a drink, chucks it on the floor. And I think, hang on, this is a theatre.
13: It's Grease the Arena Spectacular.
14: It was.
13: Well, it's nice to be back and it's nice to see you. Did you get me a gift?
14: I did.
13: Oh, when will you give it to me?
14: When I talk about my holiday a little bit later.
13: Oh, okay. I'm looking forward to that.
14: Okay. I'm going to give you a cold. I think you'll really enjoy it.
13: Thank you. Emma Gillespie with the down low. That's coming up a little bit later on. We're going to talk about Prince Harry catching up with his old man over there in the UK.
14: Not just that, a very interesting court case that he had that didn't go his way. We're going to, lots of things have happened while we were away. We'll have to catch ourselves
13: up on
14: all of that.
13: We missed a lot of stuff, but we can't do anything until we do the Fast Five. It's Jonesy and Amanda driving you home for Jam Nation.
16: Feeling good. River 1467.

0: It's Jonesy and Amanda driving you home. It's nice to be back in the chair after 2 weeks off. I actually cocked this holiday up. I thought we only had 1 week off, but we had 2 weeks off.
1: Would you have done something if you knew?
0: I probably would have done something instead of just sitting around complaining around my house.
1: Yeah, your wife phoned me and said, get him back to work.
0: Why don't you go and do something?
1: I said, he hasn't worked here for 3 years. Well, I don't know what he's told you. Packs his briefcase every day and heads on out.
0: There's nothing in there but a sandwich and an apple.
1: What about your brain?
0: Let's get into the Fast Five.
2: How fast can this thing go?
3: Faster than the speed of light.
4: Jonesy and Amanda.
5: Fast Five.
0: As if I pack an apple. Five questions. Can you go the way and answer all five questions correctly? If you do that, Amanda will say...
1: Today's prize, a $250 fuel voucher.
0: Woo, who from?
1: Just says that. We're from us.
0: From us?
1: From us.
0: Yay. How's the Straits of Hormuz going? Is that deal done or
1: no,
0: what?
1: No, it's closed again because there's been military strikes. The strait is closed. So if you think of going there for your holiday, don't.
0: My 2 week sabbatical, I just kept away from all media.
1: Which explains why you asked that question.
0: Yeah. Renee is in Collaroy. Hello, Renee.
6: G'day. How are you?
0: Good.
1: The first question, Renee, is about the World Cup. Have you been paying attention?
6: You might be
1: able to have some guesswork with this one. The question is, there's four teams left in the World Cup. We're down to the semis. Can you name one of the four teams?
6: England?
1: Yeah, that's one. There's France, Spain, England and Argentina. I love the English say, bring it home. They won it once and that was about 100 years ago.
0: Who are you? I think I'm going for England in this.
1: Are you?
0: Yeah,
1: I was disappointed that Norway got out. I loved them, but they've gone.
0: What about Australia?
1: Well, yes.
0: Because we got done by the by Egypt, didn't we? By the Egypt.
1: By the Egypt.
0: Let's play the not-so-secret sound.
1: Duh. Renee, what is this sound? Oh, can we hear it again? What do you think that is?
6: Oh, God, I couldn't even take a guess at that.
1: Throw out a guess. Can I play it again? One more time.
6: Okay.
1: Sorry, Renee.
0: Kirrol is in Craigieburn.
1: Hi, Kirrol.
7: Hello, Amanda. How are you?
1: I'm very well. Oh, my lady. You should be in Ryan's play. Ryan's play is starting at the end of this week and it's full of my lady. It's sort of a, would you say, Middle Ages romp?
8: Yeah, it's medieval, but we don't say my lady like that.
1: What do you say?
8: Well, it's like, His Majesty, and there's things like that. Right. I'm a lady.
1: And there are leeches, if I remember correctly.
8: True.
1: See if you can guess what this sound is, Kirrol.
7: Sorry, say again, please.
1: Here it is.
7: King of chips.
1: No. Sounds a little bit like that, but that's not a packet of chips.
0: Thanks, Kirrol. Thanks for the words. What you like?
1: You know, maybe you should take a leaf out of his book, Brendan.
0: What? Why?
1: And use your words more wisely.
0: What are you so jazz for? We've been literally back 10 minutes.
1: Yeah, I know.
0: I know.
1: I know.
0: Everyone can just gather their thoughts, play the Fast Five. It's Jonesy and Amanda driving you home for Jam Nation.
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0: Cheers to those moments in music you just have to crank. Shake it, shake it, shake it, shake it, baby. Better music and more of it.

0: Hello there. It's Jonesy and Amanda driving you home this Monday afternoon.
1: How fast can this thing go?
2: Faster than the speed of light.
3: Jonesy and Amanda.
2: Fast Five.
0: We're up into it. The Fast Five.
4: We're up to question number two. It's going to Peter in Scoresby. Hi, Peter.
5: Good morning. Oh, good afternoon. Yeah.
4: Man, hello. Peter. You've come through for the not-so-secret sound. Duh. All right, Peter, we've had no success so far. What do you think this is?
5: Sounds a bit like cracking an egg.
4: It's cracking an egg.
0: The Great Wall of China is the longest man-made structure in the world with an approximate length of what? Is it A, 10 kilometres, B, 20 kilometres, or C, 30 kilometres?
5: I would say C, 30 kilometres.
4: No, it's not 30. I was on it this time last week. Not on the wall, just on it. No, I was in China last week.
0: Yeah. Did you walk the length of it?
4: Not the whole length. My son's, there are a number of different entry points you can come in from.
0: Yep.
4: My son's walked the really steep, longer, the furthest they could go from our entry point. And they were being competitive with each other, I did have to say. Remember, you are on an eighth wonder of the world.
0: Yeah.
4: Look around and soak it in.
0: So, you know, yeah. Andrea's in Essendon. Hello,
4: hi, Andrea.
0: Andrea.
6: Hi, how are you?
0: What's going on in your neck of the woods?
6: Just picked up my daughter from school.
4: Is she in the car with you?
6: She is.
4: Mm-hmm. Well, let's see if she can help you here. We've ruled out C, which was 30 Ks. The Great Wall of China, longest man-made structure in the world, the approximate length of, is it 10 Ks or 20 Ks?
6: 20.
4: It is 20
0: Ks. Wow.
4: Yeah.
0: How long did it take them to make?
4: Well, hundreds and hundreds of years, and bits were added on here and there. And I know what you're going to say is to keep the rabbits out.
0: You got to tell that to your daughter, Andrea.
4: It wasn't to keep the rabbits
0: for
4: out.
0: A school project.
4: If rabbits
0: no, it was
4: Mongols,
0: to keep out the Hun.
4: Yeah, and the Mongols and the invasion from
0: was
4: all sides.
0: Was it the Hun or the Mongols?
4: All sides are invaded from all sides.
0: Mm-hmm.
4: But when you see how steep that is and how heavy those bricks were that they carried, quite an incredible feat.
0: Isn't there parts of it that are not completed?
4: Bits of it that have fallen and crumbled and being rebuilt.
0: Yeah. Andrea, this is question number four for you. The character Mr. Smee is a sidekick for which iconic villain?
6: Mr. Who, sorry?
0: Mr. Smee. Smee.
6: Oh, Mr. Smee.
0: Mr. Smee. You know this.
4: Actually, I don't.
0: You know this.
6: Oh, my goodness. Let me think. Mr. Smee.
4: Oh, sorry, Andrea.
0: Tony's in Wollongong.
4: Hi, Tony.
7: Hi.
4: If you're going to be a sidekick, you may as well be Mr. Smee. Mr. Smee is whose sidekick? Which iconic villain does he hang out with?
7: Captain Hook.
4: Captain Hook.
0: This is it for you, Tony. If you get this right, you win the $250 worth of fuel. Which of tennis four Grand Slam tournaments recently wrapped up?
7: Wimbledon.
4: Wimbledon. Yeah. Jannik Sinner won Wimbledon. Did you know that Leighton Hewitt and Beck Hewitt's son, Cruz, is in the final for Junior Wimbledon?
0: How old's Cruz these days?
4: I think he's about 17, 18, something like that.
0: It's just like she had him the other day.
4: Yeah.
0: Goodness me.
4: Amazing, isn't it?
0: Tony, congratulations. You have won the jam pack. You've got $250 of fuel going into your tank.
7: Thank you very much.
4: Tony, you're welcome.
0: Don't go nuts, Tony.
7: No, that's great. Thank you for that.
0: Carry on.
4: Well, lots of things come up on the show. I did go to China.
0: Yeah. Did you get us a gift?
4: I did buy a present. My fake blonde hair has confused the Chinese as to my age. So I got some interesting
0: responses. Is it a bit like when Elton John went there? That's true.
4: What happened with him?
0: I'll tell you.
4: Okay.
0: I'll tell you what happened.
4: I'll tell you what happened.
0: Fast Five back again tomorrow. JonesyAmanda.com.au if you'd like to sign up for it. It's Jonesy and Amanda driving you home for Jam Nation.
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0: Hello there, it's Jonesy and Amanda driving you home. 2 weeks is a long time in this business. You take 2 weeks off, a lot of stuff happened while we're away.
1: We both still have jobs, so there's a lot that we're grateful for.
0: Well, a lot happened. Carl, he left.
1: Was he here?
0: He did one show.
1: Two, I think. Brendan, there were two.
0: That's got to be the shortest radio show in the history of the world, surely.
1: I don't know.
0: And I taught him all those vocal exercises, how to say the radio's call sign,
1: yeah,
0: all that stuff.
1: What a waste.
0: My talents don't come cheaply. And I feel bad for invoicing him because,
1: It's been a very strange time. But lots of things have happened while we've been away. I kept seeing this story. It might be a bit manky, but this is what's going on in the world. Another example of has the complete social construct crumbled. Let's start by making it sound classy, because the story isn't. One of my favourite artists is a performer called Noah Kahan. This is one of my favourite songs, Stick Season.
0: It's a great song. Do you know that he's related to Chaka?
1: Brendan, why do I bother trying to bring information? Chaka Khan, is that what you're trying to say? For those that don't get that joke, that's what that is. Can I continue with my information, please?
0: Sorry.
1: So anyway, this Chaka does actually come up here. He recently has, this is a phenomenon that is happening at concerts, and Noah Kahan has called it out at his own concert. Remember a few months ago, was it last year, people started throwing stuff on stage, and even at sporting events, they were throwing sex toys.
0: Oh, yeah, that was...
1: onto stage.
0: Yeah, onto, on the netball court.
1: And onto basketball courts, onto stages with
0: and
1: performers.
0: And the Foo Fighters used to have Mentos thrown at them for some reason. I've forgotten why.
1: Well, lately...
0: A thing.
1: Here's the thing now. People, and I'm sorry this is very graphic, but this is a thing.
0: Well, can't you candy coat it?
1: No. People are going number two on the stadium floor.
0: Oh.
1: So people are going to see a show and going number two.
0: I'm presuming this is because of lack of facilities.
1: No, to the extent where it's not, I'm taken by surprise. It's not that number two. It's number two and it's come out of your pants and there it is on the floor. Deliberate number twos. This has happened at a number of different concerts in different kinds of ways, but there's footage and it's horrendous circulating about people having to clean it up, all this kind of stuff. Noah Kahan actually had to come out and say something. I'll play what he said in a second, but he's also gone to social media saying, if you have to poop at a show, go to a bathroom. He said, I've pooped my pants as much as the next 29-year-old, but you've got to understand there's a venue worker out there with a 1,000-yard stare after dealing with that. It's like all the human decency of the world has disappeared.
0: Mm-hmm.
1: So this is him at a concert saying, hey, guys, this is going on and you have to stop it.
2: This is awkward and this is fresh in more ways than one. You'll find out in a second. When you enter this building, you enter a social contract, right? And one of the big rule number two, besides don't literally kill each other, is don't the floor. So,
1: and he made everyone put their hands up and say, "I will not do it."
0: So he made them put an ode to it.
1: But Olivia Rodrigo has said that, and this is a different scenario, that when she's at the front of her own concerts, she can smell number twos because people are wearing pads. Nappies and things because they don't want to miss being at the front. But that's two separate kind of situations going on. One is I'm wearing this because I don't want to miss out.
0: Mm-hmm.
1: Others are deliberately doing it.
0: Imagine you go and see the monkeys. They'll throw it back at you.
1: You've amused yourself. So that happened while we're on holidays. I'm just bringing you up to speed.
0: And we lost some famous people as well. One of them, our friend Darren Hinch. Mm-hmm. We'll talk about that next. It's Jonesy and Amanda driving you home for Jam Nation.
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0: Hello there, it's Jonesy and Amanda driving you home. While we were on holidays, we lost some famous people. We lost Bonnie Tyler. Mm-hmm. We lost Jerren Hinch.
1: And we've just heard the news, and I'm so sorry to be breaking this news for you if this is what you're hearing, but Sam Neill has passed away. Wow. One of our favourite
0: That just
1: humans.
0: Happened
1: yeah.
0: just moments ago. Sam was surrounded by family and friends, passed away with the dignity that was characterised his whole life in a statement written there in St Vincent's Hospital. But, you know, that's, wow, that just hit me.
1: I mean, this is what's interesting. Well, it says here, the loss was sudden and unexpected, but blessed by the fact that Sam remained cancer-free. So he had cancer. Mm. So they've said they'll release further details later on, but what a hard time. For his family, for everyone in New Zealand, in Australia, in the world that just loved him.
0: Yeah.
1: And what a gorgeous man. Met him a number of times. Gracious, funny, cheeky, dry. All the same qualities that characterised the wine that he made. And I've got a signed bottle at home. He's just lovely.
0: I remember we got him, for some reason, we got people to do the Sherbet jigsaw puzzle that you got for some reason. Or the band Sherbet naked, strategically, with placed legs and limbs and things. And
1: every celebrity that came into our office, we asked him to help with the jigsaw puzzle. He went at it with gusto.
0: He was so diligent. I said, Sam, you don't have to finish it. It's okay.
1: He was just the nicest man.
0: Man, we're just so... I'm
1: just devastated to hear that.
0: Condolences to Sam's family.
1: Yes, and to everyone who just loved him.
0: Rest in peace, mate.
1: Yeah, absolutely.
0: It's Jonesy and Amanda driving you home.
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7: For the Mallee and Low Eastern District today, mostly sunny 17. Tomorrow, chance of morning fog, then sunny 16. And Thursday, chance of morning fog, then sunny 16. Overnight for Sunraysia, a low of 9.
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12: It's showtime.
13: I was walking past my fish pond and all my fish are gone. I don't know where they're
14: not
13: gone.
14: Not again. You've killed too many.
13: They weren't floating around. I looked, had a good look, and there's two stages to my pond, and in the top pond they weren't there, and in the bottom pond they're not.
14: Have you got a lot of foliage? Could they be hiding?
13: Yeah, there's a lot of, what's that stuff the Egyptians love? Papyrus.
14: Papyrus?
13: Papyrus.
14: Don't they make paper out of papyrus?
13: Yeah, the Egyptians, it's all on the Nile.
14: I didn't think it was underwater.
13: Yeah, it grows out of the water. I'm sure it's
14: papyrus.
13: So yours
14: going out of the water or under the water?
13: It goes under the water and out of the water.
14: Did you move it aside? You found Moses, but no fish.
13: I do want to go through the papyrus or papyri in case, you know, I didn't want to uncover any
14: fish affairs.
13: I didn't want to see any of that.
14: You'll disrupt the school.
13: One of the girls here said, why don't you put some notes up on telephone poles about missing goldfish? Which is.
14: So what are you saying?
13: Well, I don't know. Do you know what happens to fish in wintertime? Do they go and hide a little bit?
14: Oh, maybe.
13: Yeah.
14: What I do,
13: because they just suddenly disappear.
14: You do this a lot to fish, but that's called killing them.
13: That is not true.
14: Come on.
13: That is not true.
14: There was a period of time there
13: where we had some bad luck. There's a run of bad luck. But if you know anything about fish,
14: yeah.
13: Do they go and hibernate? Do they, you know? Because they bred in there, because those fish, because there's two worlds of fish. There's top tank and bottom tank. And those two worlds
14: They're not in your toilet, are they?
13: They don't know. Each other one exists. And in the top tank, there's a massive fish who I call Mr. Big.
14: Is he still there?
13: No, I couldn't find him. And he's been around for ages. And I thought, imagine if I put him in the bottom tank and he saw all the little fish, he'd be like king of the world. He could lord it over them.
14: Yeah. You know, why don't you actually just Google it and see? Ryan, have you Googled it?
15: Yeah, I sort of. Well, they don't hibernate.
13: No. Where do they go?
15: I said, what happens if your fish are missing? It says, your fish are likely hiding, jumped out of the tank, or got sucked into the filter.
14: Could that have happened?
13: Well, can I go with the hiding option, please?
14: Right, so if hiding's your best option. Sucked into
13: the... No, well, they hadn't jumped down. The filter's too small for them to be sucked into.
14: Okay, well, let's say they're hiding.
13: Okay.
14: If I was a pet of yours, I would too.
13: We never. This is not a Disney franchise, is it? Can't see Pixar.
14: Finding Nemo, finding anything at this stage.
13: No wonder it was so hard for him. Emma Gillespie's coming up. She's going to be talking about Harry and meeting up with his dad.
14: Prince Harry met up with his dad, has also been at the tail end of unsuccessful lawsuit. Well, not a lawsuit. He was trying to sue a newspaper. Didn't go his way. She's going to give us all the goss.
13: It's Jonesy and Amanda driving you home.
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0: It's Jonesy and Amanda driving you home. The features editor at the Daily Oz, Emma Gillespie, or Emma G, as I like to call her.
1: Emma G.
0: That's got a nice ring to it. Why haven't I thought about this before, Em?
2: Well, my 9-year-old self thought about it when I was convinced I was going to be a fashion designer.
1: Oh.
2: The brand was going to be called Emma G, but we didn't go ahead with it on account of the fact that I couldn't sketch, had no ideas, had no business acumen, and the whole thing fell apart.
1: When has that stopped anyone, Emma?
0: But you had a great name.
1: That's right. That's all
2: you need. Well, I wouldn't be talking to you fabulous people about the world of entertainment every week if I had gone ahead with that one.
1: That's very true. And what have you got for us today?
2: Well, I've got some Prince Harry information to chat through. It hasn't been the poor homecoming that he would have hoped for. There was this big court case that's fallen through, but I guess the first thing to discuss is that King Charles has officially hosted Harry. He's met with the family for the first time in years. Harry, Meghan, the two children, Prince Archie and Princess Lilibet, met with the King and Queen at Highgrove House, which is a country estate west of London. Buckingham Palace has confirmed the meeting. There has been all this speculation over whether or not it was going to go ahead. It has gone ahead, but Harry's in the UK for all these charity events. They were overshadowed first by that speculation of whether the meeting was going to go ahead, but secondly, because he lost this major court battle against the Daily Mail, or against the Daily Mail's publisher, Associated Newspapers. This one was years in the making. Harry was actually one of 7 high-profile claimants, including Elton John, Liz Hurley. You probably heard about this one. They were all taking the publisher to court, accusing it of decades of illegal news gathering. So the allegations centered around phone hacking, tricking people into handing over medical records, travel records, allegations of kind of unfair sourcing of witnesses and manipulation, and private investigators, all stretching back from 1993 to 2018.
1: And Harry has always said, my social circle is watertight, that the only way you could have got information is by illegal means.
2: Yes, and the Daily Mail's defence had always been, this isn't information we've gotten illegally. We have willing sources who have come forward, and people in your circles, Elton John and Prince Harry, who have happily given us the goss and dirt on you. Ultimately, a High Court judge ruled against Prince Harry. They threw out every single claim. It's not that they said definitively that the Daily Mail didn't do anything wrong. It's that they simply can't prove that the newspaper unlawfully sourced its stories. Oh. It's just basically their word against the publisher. There were 11 weeks of trials, north of £50 million in legal costs. It was a huge hearing and a huge trial and an equally huge loss. And that ultimately has kind of really overshadowed these talks of reconciliation with Charles, who is, of course, being treated for an undisclosed form of cancer. Harry and Charles did meet briefly in September for a cuppa. And so then they kind of obviously patched things up enough for the meeting to happen again over the weekend with the rest of the family. But you can imagine the British press is having an absolute field day with this.
0: Well, it'd be a nice little patch up, wouldn't it? You know, Dad, I'm here. Here's a cup of tea. How about a spare $50 million?
1: But also the press are going to go hard because they feel they've been just besmirched through this court case.
2: Yes, and they've said, the Daily Mail has said, this is a win for freedom of the press. I think, you know, everyone has their own opinions about a publisher like the Daily Mail. They have historically not always gone about things in the right way. And this, I suppose, feels like for them a moment to be very smug about their practices. And they've said, you know, we always said Harry's friends were the leaks and he has a leaky circle, and we just can't prove.
0: Doesn't Amanda, do you have a leaky circle?
1: Oh, look, I'm working on it with my pelvic floor exercises.
2: They say 1 in 2 women has a leaky circle.
0: You know, maybe we put this to the Emma G people.
1: Maybe.
0: Emma, thank you.
2: Thank you.
3: Okay, your download is complete.
0: It's Jonesy and Amanda driving you home. River 1467.

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2: I'm so sorry to be breaking this news for you if this is what you're hearing, but Sam Neill has passed away. One of our favourite
3: that
2: humans.
3: That just happened.
2: It says here, the loss was sudden and unexpected, but blessed by the fact that Sam remained cancer-free.
3: Mm.
2: What a hard time. Mm. For his family, for everyone in New Zealand, in Australia, in the world that just loved him.
3: Yeah.
2: And what a gorgeous man. Met him a number of times. Gracious, funny, cheeky, dry. All the same qualities that characterise the wine that he made. I've got a signed bottle at home. He's just lovely. I'm just devastated to hear that.
3: Condolences to Sam's family.
2: Yes, and to everyone who just loved him.
1: Jonesy and Amanda.
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4: 1989. I had my HQ. In excess were everywhere. The Hawks won the grand final by one goal, and Hog's Breath Cafe were born. Right here in Australia, the haircuts had changed, but Hog's Breath Cafe's iconic 18-hour slow-cooked prime rib, curly fries and atmosphere unlike anywhere else remain. The home of Hogspitality, an Aussie icon since 89, Hog's Breath Cafe.
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0: Hello there. It's Jonesy and Amanda across Australia driving you home.
1: Oh, still feeling very emotional. We heard the news that Sam Neill has passed away. It's hard to imagine a world that doesn't have Sam Neill in it, doesn't it?
0: Isn't always it? Pretty... a great guest.
1: Oh, wonderful.
0: Always guy. Really good. And when him and Brian Brown came in, you just let those two talk and entertainment would ensue.
1: Oh, they're great. And I'm so...
0: It's a sad day for this country.
1: Very sad day. And I'm feeling emotional. I went to see my dad in Brisbane over the holidays. He was hospitalised and he's 92.
0: That would have been hard for you because you were in China.
1: Yeah.
0: And they were contacting you.
1: Yeah, and Harley wasn't great. And then my dad wasn't great. And, you know, it was just hard. So anyway, I went up to Brisbane when I came home to see Dad. And there was so many of my amazing family memories. I was born in Brisbane and we left there when I was about 6 or 7 and we moved to Perth for a few years and then really settled in Sydney.
0: You weren't on the run, were you?
1: No, weren't on
0: the run. Because it sounds like it.
1: Weren't on the run. But so much of my childhood, every time we'd come up to visit my grandparents, they live in a house, they lived in a house that's not far now from where my brother lives.
0: Mm-hmm.
1: Every time I go to visit my brother, I make him drive us past the house my grandparents lived in. So many of my favourite childhood memories are from my grandparents' house. And Cameron arranged, he met someone who's the son of the family that bought that house from my grandparents 30 years ago.
0: Oh.
1: They're still living in the house. And Cameron, as a surprise to me, arranged for us to go through the house.
0: Oh.
1: So we drove past as we always do. And then Cameron pulled up and I said, what are you doing? And he said, we're going to go in. I just had this rush of a nostalgic kick to the heart.
0: Has it changed?
1: Well, that house was there. They were in that house for 20 years and that was 30 years ago.
0: Yep.
1: Or probably they were there longer than that. But the front of it, it's like a tiny Queenslander house. And I remembered it always being much bigger when I was a kid, but it's tiny at the front. And miraculously, they've left the front of it almost as is. And out the back, they've put a new kitchen and things. And they've often over the years thought of knocking it down or doing bits, but she said she just felt that there was a beautiful spirit in that house.
0: Oh, and they set it up like it's a shrine to you. It's like Paul McCartney's house. ACDC's house got knocked down.
1: But it was a thing where, that was when
0: we could make a little museum. We could get some stuff, pictures of you, put it all around the house.
1: There are people living there, Brendan.
0: I watched the Arnold Schwarzenegger documentary in the break. And they've got a house set up over in Austria, and it's where he grew up.
1: Hmm.
0: And it's got his little workout bed. Not his workout bed, just his bed.
1: Well, I'm sure the people who live there now would be thrilled for me to do it.
0: And there's all pictures of bodybuilders on the wall.
1: I saw that where my...
0: Not in your room.
1: I'm pushing through and telling this story, okay, because I'm emotional about it.
0: Of course.
1: And I saw where my grandpa used to do his home brew and my grandma used to make these incredible roasts. And it was just the most lovely thing to be able to sit with the family and tell the story of the family who'd lived there before.
0: Mm-hmm.
1: It was lovely. I've told you this story before when we were in London on a Beyond 2000 trip. And Harley was a Kiwi but had grown up in England. And he went back to the house that he had grown up in England. And very unlike him, he knocked on the door and said, and they opened the door and said, are you Harley? They remembered him when he was a 17-year-old boy.
0: Mm.
1: And the woman said, I've got something. And they went into the kitchen and she had a jar of the marbles she had found in the garden 30 years before, 20 years before. And she'd kept them in case he came back.
0: Really?
1: Which always gave us the story, Harley lost his marbles
0: and
1: found them again.
0: Got them.
1: But imagine this, going back to these old places.
0: Yeah.
1: Maybe everything's changed, maybe nothing's changed.
0: Well, I've renovated a lot of houses and you pull out a wall cavity and you find stuff in the wall cavity.
1: Yeah.
0: Yeah.
1: And sometimes it wouldn't be good to go back because the memory you have of what the memory of this nostalgia, the kick of nostalgia, just can't exist all the time because things have changed.
0: Well, particularly if you've got a box collection of Knave or something like that in the wall cavity.
1: Did they keep yours, Brendan? Where did you hide them?
0: If I went to my old house and the lady said, I've got something here, I'd say, oh, well, that'd be my brother's. Not mine. I don't know what you're talking about.
1: Has this happened to you? Have you gone back or have you had a knock at the door and someone who used to live there has said, can I come and have a look? Tales of going back
0: home. Oh, the tribal drum will beat for this.
1: Oh, no.
0: Shaking Stevens.
1: If he's that shaky, should he be on the roof?
0: out. He's saying he's got no time to fix the shingles, but he's on the roof anyway.
1: Singing and dancing.
0: Fix the roof.
1: Get to it. Tales of going back home.
0: It's Jonesy and Amanda driving you home.
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0: Hello there, it's Jonesy and Amanda driving you home. Amanda went on a holiday to Brisbane and her brother has said, I'm going to show you through the old maternal grandparent home.
1: Well, it was the paternal grandparent home. It was my dad's parents. Mm-hmm. Actually, once we'd moved to Sydney and once dad was doing some work in Brisbane, dropped in to see his parents.
0: So hang on, you went Brisbane, Perth, Sydney.
1: Yes.
0: So is this, I'm getting a paper moon vibe here.
1: I know.
0: Was your dad, was Art, and I met Art.
1: He's not on the run.
0: Hello there, it's Jonesy and Amanda driving you home. Amanda went on a holiday.

0: sit there holding the bag of cash while he ran off.
1: But Dad once went to visit his parents and his mum said, oh, your dad's at the pub. So Dad walked up to the pub on the corner, and as he arrived, my grandfather had just been hit by a car and was being put in the back of an ambulance.
0: Right.
1: And they just said, greeted each other like it was an everyday occurrence. I had a drink in that pub on the weekend.
0: Really?
1: Yeah.
0: Once again, I'm just saying. Do you know Cameron possibly setting up some sort of tribute place to you at works? Paul McCartney, for example. Other places in excess, their house that they grew. So your house,
1: my grandparents' house. But there's a family that live there.
0: Yeah, but were they buzzed that you walked in there? Was it a big deal?
1: They were very nice.
0: But they knew who you were.
1: Well, the mum said, "Oh, hello, it's you," and said to her son, who's 19 or 20. Do you know who this is? And he said, no. And she said, looked at me and said, well, you'd better tell him.
0: Oh, that's the worst. And you would have done the best presentation.
1: I had a PowerPoint presentation. But it was so nice to go back. And I don't know if it's always nice for people to go back. But I don't know if you've received a knock at the door, people wanting to go through your home who used to live there. But it was such a kick in the heart to see the table or the room where Grandma would always leave a packet of chips. We'd run in and there'd be a packet of chips and she'd make this incredible roast dinner and Grandpa would be listening to the races on his little transistor. It was amazing to revisit.
0: Two of the last houses that I've bought, people have always said to me, I had a party at your house. I went to a party at your house. It was never when I was there. It was always
1: at two different houses.
0: At two different houses, and they go great lengths to say how great it was.
1: What does that mean, that you have party
0: house? Part of me, he thinks, I'm glad I didn't have to clean that up. Second part goes, well, why don't I have
1: people? And what if on Saturday night people don't come around saying, we heard there's a party?
0: Well, I don't want that.
1: No.
0: But what I'm saying is that, do you hear what I'm saying? The tribal drum is beating for this.
1: That you've taken any vibe out of the house? Is that what you're saying?
0: You know, look at me. I'm a fun factory.
1: Tales of going back home.
0: Donna has joined us. Hello, Donna.
2: Hi, guys. How are you?
1: Tell us, what house did you go back to?
2: My sister and I just happened to be in the area where we grew up. So we said, let's go have a look, you know, take some photos of our old house. And so we're standing at the front taking all these photos like a couple of idiots. And the lady was looking out her window and then all of a sudden she's come outside and she didn't understand English very well. We're trying to explain, you know, our parents built this house. This was our house. Then her son came out to see what was going on, so I explained to him, and he obviously understood. And then he said, oh, would you like to come inside and have a look? So we walked in. We were stoked because we lived in that house for nearly 25 years, and everything was pretty much the same. All I'd done was renovate the kitchen a little bit. Mm-hmm. All the shape was the same. My dad was a bit of a builder, I suppose you could say. He liked to make things. So he built this brick barbecue out the back. That's still standing there.
0: Oh, that's great.
2: Grill plate and everything. We were the kids that had the best cubby house in the street. Mum and Dad bought one of those offices when they were selling all the blocks. This cubby house of ours, that we called it, was actually their office, and Mum and Dad bought it for us as a cubby house. So it had proper glass windows. That's still standing.
1: And how many years had it been since you'd lived there?
2: So we lived there probably, well, I'm 60 now. I've just turned 60.
1: So like 40 years or something?
2: Yeah.
1: Wow. So after all that time, that stuff was still there.
0: That's amazing. That's so cool, Donna. That is so great. Mm. You know, especially, is your dad still with us, Donna?
2: No.
0: See, you see the barbecue that he made?
1: Yeah.
0: And it would have been one of those old school barbecues.
1: Remember that house you lived in, Brendan, and you made a slippery slide that you
0: called
1: Tetanus
0: 2000.
1: The Tetanus 2000.
0: The cubby house.
1: It was made for mountain goats. It was so steep and had rough metal edges.
0: Because my daughter wanted a tree house. So I made a tree house, and it wasn't one of those little piddly ones on the bottom. It was up the top of the tree. It was like Swiss Family Robinson.
1: The council must have been thrilled.
0: I went a bit nuts on it. And it was very
1: precarious, shall we say? I was very unhappy about wanting my children to go up.
0: She had to take oxygen up with her when she'd go up in it.
1: At the ambulance on speed dial. See,
0: I have nothing to do with that structure.
1: I wonder if it's still there, Brendan.
0: Thank you, Donna. Matt has joined us.
1: Hello, Matt. What house did you go back to?
3: Yeah, hi, guys. Well, perhaps a more cautionary tale. My forebears moved from some bog outside Glasgow to southern Tasmania.

0: in 1830, and one of my brothers set about on a sort of a pilgrimage to track down the ancestral home. It was a sort of multi-year project, and thought he'd identified the house, and on a trip to Europe, and with great expectation from the rest of the family, he travelled to this place outside Glasgow, approached the house, knocked on the door, very excited about, 200 years after we've lived here, at which point he was immediately attacked by the household dog and put in hospital.
1: Wow. That's just...
2: An emotional time all around, Matt.
1: Tears.
2: Thank you.
1: It's Jonesy and Amanda driving you home.
3: River 1467. Feeling good.

0: Hi there, it's Jonesy and Amanda driving you home. The tribal drama's beating. This is not something that you had, your brother did for you, which is very, very nice.
1: Oh, it was so nice. He met the person who was living next door to where my grandparents had lived for many years and was some of my favourite childhood memories. And the woman who lives there now was so lovely. She's a nurse, but they also own the Irish pub down at the corner. So she got her son to go down and buy some champagne.
0: Oh, how good's that?
1: So we sat having a glass of champagne or two in my grandparents' old house. It was such a treat.
0: Was there a velvet rope around and placards and little, you know?
1: This is where Amanda opened her teary deary doll under the Christmas tree.
0: Asking for admission.
1: That's all the memories I had.
0: I know your brother very well. He once convinced me that you were 5 years older than him.
1: Yeah, and you fell for it. He's 2 years older than I am.
0: When I first met him. He goes, well, Amanda being the older. I went, oh, really? Yeah, she's 5 years older.
1: But when we pulled up at the front, I said to Cameron, what are you doing? He said, we're going in. I just had this rush of, and that's how it feels, the rush of memory. And when you know, as I said, I was emotional because my dad hadn't been well. I was up visiting. And I always cry when I say goodbye to him because he's 92.
0: Sure.
1: I just don't know when I'll see him again. And my grandpa used to stand at the front of this house and wave as we drove around the corner. And even as a kid, I'd say, don't go anywhere till I'd come back. And he said, I can't promise you that, love. And I think of that every time I say goodbye to my dad now. Oh, so it was a wonderful afternoon. I'm very grateful we could do it.
0: The tribal drum is beating Tales of Going Back Home. It's a
1: not all those stories are happy.
0: Shaking Stevens will cheer you up.
1: I don't want to go back to that. We just heard a hilarious story of a man who they went back to their family home in Scotland after 200 years to be attacked by a dog and put in hospital.
0: Well, that's what happens when you go to Glasgow. If it wasn't the dog.
1: The dog headbutted him.
0: I'll see you, Jimmy.
1: A drunk dog.
0: Robin has joined us. Hello, Robin.
1: Hello, Robin. What house did you go back to?
2: Hi, Jonesy and Amanda. Actually, my story's in the reverse. I came home to find two lovely elderly ladies at my front gate, and they went on to explain that one of them, Jessie, had been, she was 6 months old when that particular house was finished. Her father built it.
1: Oh.
2: And she'd been telling her friend about all these amazing features in the house. And I said, well, come in and have a look and see if it's still there. And bless her, they got to the laundry and she said, there you go, Susie, the tongue and groove. You know how we talked about the tongue and groove, which was just gorgeous. I just thought, oh, I'm so glad I let them come inside.
1: Oh, and they'd, over the years they'd been reminiscing about the house, obviously.
2: Oh, absolutely, yeah. So it was a really lovely moment. And then I said to Jessie, what did you do when you lived in Horsham? And she said, oh, well, I didn't work, darling. I played the piano at the church down on the corner, which was so gorgeous. And then she said she moved to Melbourne. And I said, oh, what's your surname? Because I always loved Jessie for a girl, but I went on and had three boys, but that's okay. She said, oh, my surname's Davies. And I said, so is mine, which was just amazing.
0: What are the chances?
1: I'm glad you could do something lovely, Robin, for them, Robin. That's very sweet of you.
0: Tongue and groove. It's very, you know what tongue and groove
1: is? Yes, I do.
0: Oh, do you? Go on, explain.
1: Well, it's where there's no joinery. It sort of just folds in. Is that right?
0: Pretty much.
1: Yeah. Well, what a shock to you, Brendan, that I got
0: Robin,
1: that right.
0: Thank you. Dave.
1: Hello, Dave. Who went back where?
3: How are you guys?
1: Very well, thank you.
3: I went back to Nan and Grandad's house. They used to live on the edge of like Ku'ringai National Park, kind of French's forest. And, they had a little fibro place, you know, no running water. Granddad built it with his own hands, had a toilet, you know, you had to go out the house, outside the toilet, big hole, it just reeked, you know. But I go back to look at it and it's gone, mate. Dick Smith, the owner of Dick Smith, had bought it from my grandparents, the property, and he totaled it. He knocked it all down. He put his big mansion up. Oh. And where I used to run out of the middle of the night to go take a pee and scared of getting bitten by snakes and whatnot, there was a helipad.
0: That's the problem
1: Did
0: with
1: you
0: the elites.
1: Do a memorial wee on the helipad?
3: There's an 8-foot-high fence and kangaroos were jumping around inside his property, not outside.
0: Oh.
1: Wow.
0: You know, I don't begrudge Dick for putting toilets in.
1: Elite. So elite.
0: You know,
1: oh, next it'll be a flush.
0: The woke society we live in. Back in the good old days.
1: Oh, thank you for joining in. I've loved it. Thank you.
0: The helicopter pad. Thank you. Coming up, Instagram is on its way. If you'd like to play, jonesyandamanda.com.au. And we pay tribute to the late, great Sam Neill. It's Jonesy and Amanda driving you home.
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5: For the Mallee and Low Eastern District today, mostly sunny 17. Tomorrow, chance of morning fog, then sunny 16. And Thursday, chance of morning fog, then sunny 16. Overnight for Sunraysia, a low of 9.
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1: And the virile Jonesy.
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11: Jonesy and Amanda, those are names that you would never forget.
12: It's showtime!
13: Sam Neill has passed away. He was 78. He had had cancer, but as I understand, as clear as that, it was a sudden passing. Well, for us, at any rate, and we're still quite shocked because
14: still reeling from the news. And on a day when we farewell Professor Scolia,
13: yeah,
14: and
13: Richard Scolia,
14: Sam go. Oh, it's a hard, hard
13: and
14: time.
13: He was a great guest on this show. I always loved when he'd come in because he'd always bring great entertainment. He knew the show, which is always helpful when you have guests on the show. He got into our dopey stunts, like that time you got him to build or construct the sherbet jigsaw.
14: Well, every guest that came in, for some reason, I was given a jigsaw of an album cover of the Sherbet Boys in the nude, pretty much, weren't they? Remember, and it just had a lot of hair, a lot of soap bubbles.
13: Yeah.
14: And it was a magazine photo that was legendary. And I was given a huge jigsaw of it. And so every guest that came in did a little bit of the jigsaw, and Sam enjoyed it enormously.
13: I remember Sam saying, well, why would they all take a bath together? There's so many of them.
14: They weren't in a bath. That's what was so weird. Bubbles that?
13: What about when he'd come in with Brian Brown, his good mate, and condolences to you, Brian, as well, because I know that you were very good friends.
14: They were promoting the movie Palm Beach.
13: And it's just a treat of a chat.
14: In this film, you actually come to fisticuffs. Is that the first time you've punched each other?
15: I think so. I've often wanted to punch him, but I'm from New Zealand. I'm civilized, and I know restraint.
13: Yeah. But you love Brian because on your vineyard you've got a rooster called Brian Brown.
15: Yeah, he's a complete prick.
16: And there are a lot of chooks running around now.
13: Really?
14: Yeah, so thanks to Brian.
13: Brian's pretty prolific on that farm.
15: I also had one called Hugo Weaving, who actually died on the job.
14: Sam had such a droll sense of humour.
13: He did. We're going to miss you very much, mate. Instagram is coming up this hour. It's Jonesy and Amanda driving you home for Jam Nation.
17: 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Feeling good.

0: Hello there. It's Jonesy and Amanda across Australia driving you home this Monday, the 13th of July. We are back from break, 2 weeks off. I'm waiting for my present from China.
1: I've got it here for you. And you tell me when.
0: Am I right? Does he get a present
1: too?
0: Yes,
1: he does.
0: Is his present bigger than my present?
1: Let's not go into that. I'll give you your presents before the end of the show.
0: On a cost basis, which would be more expensive?
1: Nothing. We'll talk about that later because I want to talk about the wedding that happened while we were
0: away. On holidays. Travis Kelce and Taylor Swift got married at the Madison Square Gardens, or the MSG.
1: Were you the MC?
0: That'd be a sweet gig. I've done it before, the MC'd weddings.
1: A wedding where there are 1,000 guests and 2 billionaires marrying each other.
0: Could do that. I've just read the telegrams out.
1: You and Adam
0: Still
1: Sandler.
0: Funny. Yeah.
1: It's interesting, and the reason I think it's interesting to talk about, and I wouldn't mind your opinion on this, I love the idea of Taylor Swift. I'm not a massive Swiftie, but I think she's wonderful and very generous, all those fabulous things. And I bought into the dream of how wonderful, when they got engaged, remember she said, your English teacher and your gym teacher are getting married. Mm. They were humble, sweet, modest.
0: Yep.
1: A lot of people are surprised that the wedding was anything but that. And fair enough, she's dreamt of this day for many, many years. But there did seem to be a kind of elitist quality to it that has given some people the ick.
0: Yeah.
1: So what happened was they shut down a number of streets in New York on the 4th of July holiday weekend. I know she donated over $25 million to the city and to various charities and various things. Wonderful. That's how much their wedding also cost. But to have all those incredible people there, 1,000 of them, people who sort of joked that they didn't know her very well, 1,000 of them. And one of the things they had was like a raffle where you could win a Chevrolet, you could win Cartier watches, you could win Chanel handbags valued at over $6,500. That to me just seems really unusual from Taylor Swift.
0: I like her even more for this.
1: To give the most privileged people in the world expensive gifts.
0: Well, privileged people should get stuff.
1: Well, this is what's interesting. It's an insight into her dream day.
0: Mm-hmm.
1: A lot of people said, when we heard it was going to be at Madison Square Gardens. I was shocked by that.
0: I must admit, I thought that was a perfect.
1: Already have been married. They're going to do something sweet and small and coming here for a party or whatever.
0: Maybe she wanted a big shindig. I'll tell you the reasons why Madison Square Gardens makes sense. It's enclosed roof. It's got underground car parking, so all the celebs can just zip on in and go straight up into the area. There's no place for helicopters or spies or anything like that. You know, all those weddings you see people go to and they've got umbrellas and all that sort of stuff. What if you want a big wedding?
1: 1,000 people. It seemed a disparate number of people who, as I said, some of them who were there saying, I don't know her that well. But it gave people an insight.
0: Who said that?
1: Some of the people who were there.
0: It's what they said. I don't know her that well.
1: Well, sources close to the palace say.
0: Okay. Right. Yeah. But this is just.
1: For people who humble, sweet, kind, very image conscious, this is the thing. Not a single thing happens with her being across her own image.
0: I don't think she's that image conscious.
1: Are you joking?
0: No.
1: Every single thing she ever does is with intent, is with a lot of forethought. So all of this has been thought down to the last minute.
0: I think she wanted a bit of privacy. She wanted a bit of privacy.
1: For her 1,000 guests.
0: And she can afford it.
1: Of course she can.
0: Quite frankly, she can afford it.
1: A lot of people weren't happy with the shutdown streets.
0: Well, naturally, but they're New Yorkers. I'm walking here. They're not going to be happy with
1: anything. Well, they're not walking there that day.
0: Well, I reckon.
1: But some people have said, and this isn't me saying this, and I'm not sure how I feel about this. Some people have said they love Taylor, but it's given them a bit of the ick.
0: Oh, no.
1: It's like I see you. You're that person after all. You're an elitist kind of a person after all.
0: My love for Taylor Swift is such I can't put this to the pub test.
1: I'll say the words.
0: No. Well, I think it sounds like a whip poll.
1: All right. Well, okay.
0: A whip poll.
1: I can put it to the whip poll.
0: Well, because that's an instant snapshot on what the community thinks about any given subject without the aggression of the pub.
1: Taylor Swift's nuptials, wonderful, great.
0: Yep.
1: Or does it give you the ick?
0: I think it's great for her and great for young Travis. 13:55:22.
1: I'd like to have won that Chevrolet.
0: That'd be great. Imagine if you're too trolley and you couldn't drive it.
1: Well, she said that the reason she got the Chevrolet was because it was sentimental. It wasn't the actual car that they had used to drive around in on their first date, but it's the same model as the one they used to drive around in. So none of their DNA is in there. Hair follicles.
0: It's Jonesy and Amanda driving you home for Jam Nation.
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6: 1989. I had my HQ. In excess were everywhere. The Hawks won the grand final by one goal, and Hog's Breath Cafe were born. 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

0: Hello there, it's Jonesy Demander driving you home. If you've just joined us, we're in the midst of the whip poll. This is an instant snapshot of what the community thinks about any given subject. Anything you say about Taylor Swift, you can say right to me.
1: I've noticed there's been a bit of a division in how people have responded, how fans have responded to Taylor's wedding. This modest, wonderful, charitable, fabulous human has thrown an enormous shindig, as you would say.
0: Yeah, she's given away cars. Oh, she's given away
1: to
0: prizes.
1: To the guests inside.
0: Yeah, that's great.
1: To the wealthiest, most privileged people in the world.
0: There might be Johnny doing it tough in there.
1: Maybe. Had to rent a tux for the day.
0: It could be a couple of people like that. I just find that I think it's nice.
1: Some people are saying there's an element of elitism of consumption, of shutting down streets on a 4th of July weekend where inconvenient for people. People love Taylor, but were surprised that this has gone a bit ick.
0: A young person's perspective, Gem Y Rye.
2: Look, to me, it feels a little bit ick because which is very showy-offy.
0: Showy-off vibe
2: I'm getting.
1: And she's very image conscious, so she's deliberately showy-offy.
0: Kanye pulling Taylor. Marianne has joined us. What do you think, Marianne?
3: Oh, I think it's fabulous.
1: Fair enough.
3: She sells out stadiums and he plays football, so, and they get the privacy there at the stadium, so I think it's fabulous. Yeah.
0: And the facilities would be great.
1: You're saying about toilet facilities?
0: There'd be toilets, there'd
1: apparently
0: be hot dogs, you'd be able to get hat.
1: There was a big buffet, and apparently, you'll enjoy this bit, Brendan.
0: Of course I will.
1: They all played games. Oh. Games like... where are we?
0: Hungry Hippos?
1: Yeah, well, pretty much.
0: Board games?
1: No, like, you know.
0: Okay.
1: Those sorts of games.
0: I might have gone out for a beer during that.
1: Yeah, I know.
0: Marianne, thank you. John has joined us. Johnny.
1: Hi, John.
4: Yes.
1: Wonderful.
4: Yes, I love it. I lived in the U.S., worked at a lot of black tie events. The American royalty deserved to flash it all out. That's what makes the world go round with art. In the U.S. Love it.
1: Okay. All right. Thank you,
0: John. Well
1: These
0: said.
1: Are the games games they were playing.
0: Yep.
1: They got their raffle tickets by playing party games during the reception like skee ball, mini golf and a football-themed ring toss.
0: Well, he plays the football.
1: Oh, duh. You think I don't know that?
0: Rachel has joined us.
1: Hello, Rachel. What do you think? Wonderful or ick?
5: Hey, yeah, definitely an ick. I think it's all very well thought out for publicity because I think they're going to make a movie out of it.
0: A movie?
1: See, I've heard that too.
0: This is making hay while the sun shines.
1: Well,
0: it's like how your brother is renting out that house as your museum.
1: Sure. But I did hear that, you know, Taylor wants to have a baby, could take some time off, put out a movie so she's still feeling
0: Well, you know, I think
1: she's
0: due for a baby. It's going to happen.
1: Okay.
0: Because the biological clock will be ticking away.
1: I'm lucky you don't make a wedding speech, Brendan.
0: Michelle has joined us. Hello, Michelle.
1: Is it grand or is it ick?
6: No, there's no ick. I'm not a Taylor Swift fan. I'm definitely not a Swiftie. But I think that she did it really, really smart. And I think that if they can play games, like where else could they go and play games and have privacy? And I think she done it really, really smart. And to give like $25 million just to have a few roads blocked off. I mean, most of our roads have potholes anyway, and we're waiting a few years to get them fixed. So I'm pretty sure they've been all right.
0: Thank you,
1: Michelle. That's a good perspective. Thank you.
0: That is very good. Wrapped up with Dwayne.
1: All right, Dwayne. Grand and wonderful or ick?
7: Oh, look, grand, wonderful. I mean, who doesn't love pass the parcel and pin the tail on Kanye West?
1: Oh, thank you, Dwayne.
0: These are all great calls. Thank you for being part of the whip poll.
1: Instagram is coming up next.
0: It's Jonesy Demander driving you home for Jam Nation.
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0: Our calling is Instagram. 10 questions, can 60 seconds on the clock. You could pass if you don't know an answer. We'll come back to that question if time permits. You get all the questions right, $1,000.
5: And you can go with $1,000, but if you'd like to make it $2,000, you have 6 seconds to answer a bonus question, but it's double or nothing.
0: Susan is in Bonnet Bay.
5: Hi, Susan.
6: Hello.
5: Hello. We've been away for 2 weeks. We'll see if we can remember how this goes.
0: Did you miss us, Susan, while we were away?
6: Sorry, what was that?
0: Did you miss us while we were away?
6: Of course I did. I had no one else to listen to.
0: Right, so what did you...
5: What an excellent answer,
0: Susan.
5: You sat
0: and looked at the wall.
5: You looked at your radio and said, I need Wildus to come back.
6: Absolutely, always.
5: I just
0: like on a rocking chair, just looking at the radio.
5: Like Whistler's mother.
0: Just, were you sitting in profile, Susan?
5: Well, let's see what we can do for you. We've got 10 questions in 60 seconds. If you're not sure, say pass. We probably have time to come back. Are you ready?
6: Yes.
5: Susan, here we go. Here comes question number one. What do chickens lay?
6: Eggs.
5: Question two. A standard wheelbarrow has how many wheels?
6: One.
5: Question three. What's the name of our galaxy?
6: Milky Way.
5: Question four. Who beat Norway in the World Cup yesterday?
6: Great Britain, England.
5: Question five. Which character does Alice follow into Wonderland?
6: Rabbit.
5: Question six. What currency is used in Germany?
6: Germany. Pass.
5: Question seven. Which luxury car brand has four linked rings on their logo?
6: Audi.
5: Question eight. Which planet have we sent the most missions to?
6: Planet Mars.
5: Question nine. What does the acronym PIN, P-I-N, stand for?
6: Personal Identification Number.
5: Question ten. In what state would you find the Barossa Valley?
6: South Australia.
5: What currency is used in Germany?
6: Oh, I can't believe I didn't get that.
0: Do you know it, Susan?
6: Probably.
0: What is it?
6: Euro.
5: It's the Euro.
0: Euro, Susan.
5: Wow, it was like pulling teeth at the beginning and then you did a big run.
0: 3 more seconds, you would have made that.
5: Oh, Susan.
6: I can't believe it.
5: Oh.
6: I was trying to get on and that's just so stupid of me.
5: You got all the hard ones right.
6: Oh, no.
5: Oh, Susan.
0: Susan.
5: I'm sorry.
0: At least we're back.
5: Oh, at least you can celebrate in that way, of course.
0: At least we're back. And Amanda's going to give me a present that she bought back from China, Susan.
5: I will. I'll tell you all about my trip next.
0: That's coming up. So,
5: Susan's getting all the gifts.
0: Susan's going, yay me.
6: Oh.
0: Susan, thank you.
6: I'm so disappointed.
0: Don't be disappointed, Susan. You did very well. If you'd like to play, Instagram, josieandamanda.com.au. Gifts are plenty for J-Dog coming up. It's Jonesy and Amanda driving you home for Jam Nation.
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0: Jonesy and Amanda driving you home.
1: So, in my holidays, I went to China with my sons, Liam and Jack. And one of the reasons was that when I was working with Beyond 2000, maybe 40 years ago, I went to China, to Beijing and to a whole lot of country areas. And it was a really difficult, difficult trip. And I wanted to purge the image of standing in a silkworm factory. I wanted to get the sort of the hardness of that travel and that trip out of my
0: mind.
1: You
0: went into a silkworm factory?
1: Yes.
0: And was it in a big cardboard shoebox?
1: It wasn't. I ate my way through the mulberry leaves. So we went to Beijing and Shanghai, two very different cities, and it was great. And I'm glad we did Beijing first because it's easy to think these big, what seem like big modern cities, big shopping complexes, beautiful hotels, all that stuff. The rural areas, I'm sure, quite different, but these big cities. But when we went to go to Tiananmen Square, we went on a tour. It was just us with a tour guide. And I wasn't sure whether it was true or not, but they don't know about, they haven't learnt about Tiananmen Square in the way that we have.
0: Oh, the whole tank thing.
1: For them, Tiananmen Square is the centre of their power. That's where the politicians come and stand on the big balcony. That's where they show their strength of power. That's where, as we know, the tanks come in for their military parades, etc. So I wonder what why they think so many Westerners want to go there. But this was the most stringent security I've ever seen. Three different passport controls. Very thorough pat-downs. They checked our waistbands. They checked to see if we were carrying even bits of paper. Our guide turned very serious as we were approaching and said, you cannot bring in paper, cannot bring in signs, you can't bring in any written material. In case, I guess, we held up signs and started a protest or said to the locals, have a look at what
0: like
1: actually
0: that guy
1: happened.
0: Did on Big Brother that time. And he held up the sign.
1: Well, at one point.
0: So I knew when you were there, I didn't send you any texts, like, you know, any jokes.
1: And we were very respectful.
0: Because I didn't want you to be in a Chinese gulag.
1: Well, we were very respectful and very careful. Because when the guide said, and of course we pay homage here to our great hero, I thought, I wonder if it's the guy who stood in front of the tanks. Duh, no, it's Mao.
0: Yeah.
1: Big portrait
0: it's
1: of Mao.
0: It's not going to be, you can't side with the tank guy.
1: No, well, but.
0: Not when you're over there.
1: But I would note, we said nothing, but it was quite extraordinary.
0: So and there's then, no mention of that whatsoever?
1: No. Wow. And then we went to Shanghai, which is just a fabulously modern city. I love the history of Beijing and the Forbidden City, which is thousands of years of their dynasties and where the concubines lived and the history of all that. Brilliant. But Shanghai, the river's called the Bund, B-U-N-D, lots of bars, restaurants, rooftop places all along there. It was just brilliant. So we had a great time.
0: Did you get bunded?
1: I didn't get bunded. But it's interesting, when you do a tour, it's still like the old Beyond 2000 days. They say, we're going to stop here because our driver needs a coffee. Suddenly, I was at a silkworm factory.
0: Again?
1: And they showed, and the guy had a stick and a board and was showing us the life cycle of a silkworm. I thought, oh my God, I'm back here again. And it was a different one, but it's back the same experience. And then we went into a big showroom where the only people there, apart from the people who were standing to attention to serve us, trying to, hey, look at, why don't you buy an eiderdown? Why don't you buy a doona cover?
0: Right.
1: Why don't you buy this and that? And that happened at a jade place. It happened at a tea emporium. And so your travels, they go, we're just going to stop here so you can have a cup of tea. Look what we're selling. You can't, you feel it's very hard to leave without buying something.
0: Is it a good value?
1: Not really, no. Those places were very expensive.
0: What's the toilet facilities like?
1: Well, you know, most, I only found one squat toilet. Most of the toilets, and as I said, I only went to cities, you had a choice of a squat or a non-squat. And there's only one place, a cafe, where I got confused and ended up in the squat toilet. My thighs weren't really up to it.
0: No.
1: A bit of, you know, discomfort there. Okay. But, you know what?
0: For the cleaner, I'd imagine.
1: The bag I took every day had a spare pair of undies and I didn't need them.
0: There you go.
1: That's a sign of a good trip.
0: I'm very proud of you.
1: My fake blonde hair really confused them as to my age because so many people said to me, I can't believe these are your sons. You look too young to have these sons. Consider I had my eldest son when I was 38.
0: Yeah.
1: You look too young to have had these sons. And I said, well, thank you. And then they showed me.
0: They showed me photos
1: of who they thought I looked like, and they were saying these as compliments.
0: I would say you would have Julian Clary.
1: No, Brendan.
0: Ellen DeGeneres.
1: No, that's who you think I look like.
0: No, I don't. I just, you know.
1: The first one brought up a photo and said, you look like this. It's Meryl Streep in Devil Wears Prada. And the next one, and I've asked Ryan to look at Google the picture, Elon Musk's mother, who is 90 years old. She's a very striking woman.
0: Oh,
1: but
0: she is.
1: She is she looks, 90.
0: You know, there's a... Is she 90?
1: She is 90.
0: Oh, goodness me. She, you know what?
1: Yep. What, Brendan? There's not what.
0: There's a bit of Cruella de Vil vibe.
1: Do you want...
0: They didn't ask to see your Dalmatian coat.
1: Do you, do you want your gift?
0: You would fit right in.
1: I'm going to give a present
0: yes,
1: to
0: Yes, gifts,
1: Ryan
0: gifts,
1: first.
0: Gifts.
1: Here you go,
2: oh,
1: Ryan.
2: Yes, go on.
1: I bought
2: okay.
1: this at Shanghai Zoo when we saw
2: right.
1: the pandas.
0: Thank it's you. Not a silkworm kimono, is it?
1: No.
2: So
1: gosh,
2: nice.
1: No.
2: What does it say?
1: Well, it's in Chinese. I don't know what it says. There's a picture. It's pretty much a... The back, it's a key ring. It's the back end of a panda. What through Google something or other.
2: Don't fight over the bamboo and ruin my good behaviour score.
1: Is that what it says?
2: Yeah. That's
1: well,
2: what
1: you
2: says.
1: Live by that.
2: Okay.
1: And
2: right.
1: Brendan.
0: Yeah, what have you got me?
1: Well, I wasn't going to give it to you, this to you on air because I don't know if it's contraband or not. Mm. It's Ooh. A packet of, oh, you have a look.
0: It's a pack of smokes.
1: A packet of cigarettes from Tiananmen Square.
0: Tiananmen Square smokes. Yeah. I don't even smoke anymore.
1: No, I know. But I thought the packaging was interesting.
0: Yeah. I'm in Mao country now.
1: You can get Mao cancer.
3: Righto, you two. That's enough.
0: Thank you.
1: You're welcome.
0: We will be back again tomorrow.
1: Tin hat Tuesday. Do our tin hats still exist? We've been away for 2 days. Did someone wrap some garlic bread in them? We have to make sure they're going to be okay.
0: If you want to catch up with the show or if you want to be on Instagram or the Fast Five, jonesydemanda.com.au, we will catch you then.
1: See you then.
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1: For the Mallee and Low Eastern District today, mostly sunny 17. Tomorrow, chance of morning fog, then sunny 16. And Thursday, chance of morning fog, then sunny 16. Overnight for St Asia, a low of 9.
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1: Good morning. Partly cloudy day for the valley. Slight chance of morning and afternoon shower. 17 for Mildura, Rombo and Oyen. A partly cloudy day for the Lower West and slight chance of morning and afternoon showers. 18 for Wentworth, Pooncarry, Broken Hill 16. Slight chance of morning shower for the Riverland, sunny afternoon, top of 17 for Renmark. 3-day forecast for St Asia. Tomorrow, chance of morning fog, sunny afternoon 16. Thursday and Friday, both chance of morning fog and a partly cloudy day. Thursday 16, Friday 17. Overnight for St Asia will be a low of 4. 28 to 6 in Mildura 11.
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0: Feeling good, River 1467, John Waite missing you. Good morning, St. Rosia. You was Damo standing in for Dave Burrows, who's on annual leave. And I figured if I may as well be up, you may as well be up too at 25 to 6 on a Tuesday morning. Let's hope you have a lovely Monday evening. Let's keep Tuesday morning rolling along, if you call it Tuesday morning. Could be late Monday night, technically. Here's Frankie Valli with Grease on the Way. Your breakfast show, River 1467.
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0: 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Great to have your company Tuesday morning. Mildura Cup this Friday. I'll be giving away some passes after, well, before 8:30 a.m. this morning. Mildura Cup this Friday. Keep an ear on the show if you want to head. I'll have some double passes to give away this morning. Midnight All on the way, one of our very own, The Breakfast Show, River 1467.
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6: When she said to me, "Your son has cancer," my world just fell apart. It was a nightmare. He didn't want to get out of bed. He just felt miserable. The Starlight Captains were doing their round and they knocked on our door. By the end of that first meeting, my son was basically in tears of laughter.
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1: With your local news, I'm Andrew Johnston. Mildura MP Jay Benham is supporting the Coalition's pledge to spend $5 billion on road maintenance if it wins November's Victorian election. That includes fixing 1 million potholes across the state, an issue the local Nationals member has previously raised in Parliament. Liberal leader Jess Wilson says potholes are not only dangerous but also expensive for drivers.
2: It's getting worse by the day, particularly with the rains we've had recently. Yesterday when it was bucketing down, it's difficult to see the potholes, so it's even less safe.
1: The conditions of rural and regional roads is shaping up to be one of the defining issues of the upcoming Victorian election. That's according to Regional Cities Victoria, who says its campaign for more funding on roads has been recognised with the opposition's pledge. Mildura MP Jay Benham says that potholes will be the focus. Plenty of crumbling roads in her electorate, including Birchip Sea Lake Road, are also going to be looked at. Mildura's state school teachers are edging closer to a major escalation in their pay dispute, with a new survey showing almost 90% support another 24-hour strike. They're currently voting on a statewide walkout for August 8 after rejecting their latest deal around pay, class sizes and conditions. It appears the majority of Mallee locals want house prices to fall, with a Resolve political survey finding 61% believe values are too high and need to come down for all Australians. And a mixed result for Big V women in their Division 1 matches on the road. The ladies defeated Wyndham on Saturday evening 98-83, but lost to Collingwood on Sunday by 5 points. For the local men, they recorded 2 wins over Warragul on Saturday by 21 points before a 31-point win over Collingwood on Sunday in their Division 2 games. And that's the latest in local news.
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3: Good morning, I'm Rob McLennan. The US has reinstated its blockade of the Strait of Hormuz, driving a 6% hike in global oil prices. Donald Trump is now demanding ships passing through pay tolls to the US, but telling Fox News it's Iran that keeps moving the goalposts.
4: They leave the room and they call back and they say, we had to make a couple of changes. I said, changes? They got to make changes? We're not going to make changes.
3: Tributes continue for Sam Neill, who's passed away suddenly aged 78. Prime Minister Anthony Albanese saying the New Zealand-born actor will be much mourned and long remembered. Hollywood director Steven Spielberg says he will never be forgotten. An inquest into the SeaWorld helicopter tragedy has been told the pilot was distracted by his passengers. The coroner's heard Ash Jenkinson likely suffered a lapse in concentration before his chopper collided with another on the Gold Coast in January 2023, killing 4 people.
5: Sport for Anne Webster, your member for Mallee, authorised A. Webster Mildura.
3: Daily Cherry Evans reckons Roosters teammate Sam Walker will be hungry for victory after the Origin decider, telling Nine he's proud of him.
6: No doubt, after losing an Origin series, there's a fire that will burn a lot brighter with inside of you.
3: Geelong has emerged as a potential future club for Bombers Zach Merritt. The Agenda Setters reporting Chris Scott has texted Zach to say he's one of the Cats' targets at season's end. And that's the latest news and sport.
0: 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For Good Deal Tyres, head in today for a totally good deal.
7: A partly cloudy day for the Mallee. Slight chance of morning and afternoon showers. 17 for Mildura at Rombo and Ollion. A partly cloudy day for Lower Western. Slight chance of late morning and afternoon shower. 18 for Wentworth, Pooncarry, Broken Hill 16. And a slight chance of morning shower and a sunny afternoon for the Riverland. Top of 17 for Renmark. 3-day forecast for Sunraysia tomorrow. Chance of morning fog, sunny afternoon. Thursday and Friday, exactly the same. Chance of morning fog and a partly cloudy day. Thursday 16, Friday 17. Overnight for Sunraysia tonight will be a low of 4, 5 past 6. In Moringa, 11.
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7: Good morning, here with Damo. I'm standing in for Dave Burrows, who's on 10 days annual leave, well-earned break. I got mine booked for September. Dave, wherever you are, you may be listening on iHeart. Hope you're having an absolute ripper. Coming up this half hour, we'll take a look at the weather around this great nation of ours, in case you like Dave Burrows on a bit of a holiday. Aaron Stevens will be along with On This Day, and of course, national news, sport and rural news all on the way at 6.30. Here's Blondie. We'll keep the great music coming in the meantime. Have a look at that national weather next, just in case you're going on a trip or a holiday. You're live and local on The Breakfast Show right across St Rager, River 1467.

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9: Taking a look at the national weather forecast, if you're heading away for business or lucky enough to be going on holiday, Sydney, sunny, 20. Melbourne, showers and 16. Perth, sunny day, 21. Adelaide, showers, 17. And Darwin, sunny, 32. That's the state of the weather right around this great nation of ours. Of course, the valley today, partly cloudy day, slight chance of morning and afternoon shower, 17 for Mildura at Robbo and Ogan, and a partly cloudy day, chance of late morning and afternoon showers for Lower Western, 18 for Wentworth, Pooncurry and Broken Hill, and slight chance of morning shower for the Riverland, a sunny afternoon, top of 17 for Renmark. 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

0: Feeling good, River 1467, Selton John. I guess that's why they call it the Blues. You with Damo and the Breakfast Show, standing in for Dave Burrows. Hope you have a lovely start to your Tuesday morning. The Virtual River Runner will be back on the sunny streets of St. Regis this morning. And what a prize for the month of July. The 4K Google TV. 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All you need to do is head to our website, to our win page, name the business in the photo, and you're in the draw. The Virtual River Runner, don't forget, is powered by Harvey Norman Mildura.
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10: It's July 14, Bastille Day, the anniversary of the day when the French Revolution started with the storming of the Bastille prison in 1789. Iconic 60s film Easy Rider premiered in 1969.
11: It's the story of a man who went looking for America and couldn't find it anywhere.
10: In 1980, this Australian game show started.
12: Sail of the Century.
10: We love Sail of the Century, hosted by Tony Barber for the first 11 seasons.
13: We're going to produce the first Sail of the Century champion.
10: Mario Brothers, the first in the popular game franchise, was released in 1983. And Kevin Sheedy broke the all-time games record as player and coach when he clocked up his 879th match in 2007. He went on to a total of 929 games, still a record.
14: You're here to win premierships, that's the deal.
10: To the birthdays, while we're talking AFL, St Kilda and Richmond great Ian Stewart is 83, one of only four players to have won three Brownlows.
15: Comes down to Stewart, who snaps away with the right foot. He's put it through.
10: Australian film critic Margaret Pomeranz turns 82.
16: There are deeply divided opinions about our next film tonight.
10: Special celebration for Australian actor John Wood. 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
10: Actress Jane Lynch is 66, won a stack of awards for her role in Glee.
18: I'm revoking your tanning privileges.
10: Australian singer and actress Deborah Mailman turns 54 today, was in the movies Rabbit Proof, Fence and Sapphires.
19: Not only she goes in and succeeds, she knocks the doors off its hinges.
10: Australian political commentator and TV presenter Paul Murray is 48.
20: Of course, I would not expend such grace to the politicians of our country.
10: Former Wallaby George Smith celebrates his 46th, played 111 games for Australia.
21: Barndale couldn't pick up and George Smith does!
12: Yes!
10: Mixed martial arts champion Conor McGregor is 38.
21: That was the easiest and fastest multi-millions I ever made.
10: And Hawks great Cyril Rioli is 37.
12: What a goal by Rioli!
10: Finally, cartoon legend, one half of the Hanna-Barbera team, William Hanna, was born on this day in 1910, died aged 90 in 2001.
22: The Flintstones was our first half hour, and we thought it was one of the funniest shows that have ever been made.
10: Remembering William Hanna on July 14.
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0: With Damo filling in for Dave Burrows on The Breakfast Show. Dave's on annual leave. Partly cloudy day, slight chance of morning and afternoon shower for the Mallee and a top of 17. Shouldn't be too bad. Here's Avril Lavigne. We'll keep the great music coming. 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

Billy Goodman before 1467, Avril Lavigne. You with Damo, great to have your company on The Breakfast Show, standing in for Dave Burrows. 26 past 6, national news, sport, weather and rural news on the way at 6:30. Here's a late, great Queen of Soul to take you there. 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
1: Good morning with your local news. I'm Andrew Johnston. The Victorian Opposition has pledged to fix 1 million potholes across the state if it wins November's election. It's pledged $5 billion for road maintenance, and it's being supported by Mildura MP Jade Benham, who's previously raised the issue of roads in the northwest. Liberal leader Jess Wilson says dangerous roads are also hitting house budgets.
2: But this is having a massive cost of living impact on Victorians. To fix their tyres, to fix their rims, at the cost of thousands of dollars to their household budget. And it's not fair.
1: Agriculture Victoria is holding 2 sessions locally this week looking at soil moisture monitoring data. The workshops are happening at Irimple on Wednesday and Robinvale on Thursday. The department says it's a chance for farmers to get a better understanding of interpreting the data. Almost 90% of teachers support another 4-day strike as part of their pay fight with the state government. A result from a union survey comes as August 8 looms as the next 4-day of industrial action at our schools. Mildura's public school teachers could walk out for the entire day if the strike goes ahead. Mildura's Cam Waters sits fourth on the Supercars Championship table after a successful weekend in Townsville. Cam stood on the podium twice in North Queensland with a win on Friday and third place on Sunday. He came fifth in race 21 on Saturday.
3: You reflect on your races and there's things that you can do better, for sure. So, we'll debrief as a team and work out what those things are. And
1: Mildura remains on top of the senior men's footy ladder following a 28-point win over Irimple. In other round 13 games played over the weekend, Merbein defeated Imperials 84-33. South Mildura are too strong for Wentworth, winning 92-31, while Robinvale Euston beat OEN United 55-47. And that's the latest in local news.
0: Swine and dine at Hog's Breath Cafe. Much more than a family steakhouse. River 1467. 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
4: Morning, I'm Robert Clennon. The US has ordered its Navy to resume its blockade of the Strait of Hormuz, with America demanding ships passing through pay a toll equating to 20% of the cargo they're carrying. Donald Trump's again used Fox News to criticise the Iranian regime.
5: You know, they're professional negotiators. That's all they are. I don't even call them good at it. They haven't gotten anything. They didn't get nothing from me.
4: A former childcare worker in New South Wales has been charged with 329 offences against kids. They relate to 136 victims over 16 years at more than 60 centres across Sydney. Some of Hollywood's greats have joined the tributes for New Zealand actor Sam Neill. Jurassic Park director Steven Spielberg says he will never be forgotten. And Neill's Jurassic Park co-star Laura Dern says he was her beloved lifelong friend. And it seems there are some more downsides to working from home, with an RMIT study finding it increases the likelihood of obesity over time.
6: Sport for Anne Webster, your member for Mallee, authorised A. Webster Mildura.
4: Daily Cherry Evans reckons Roosters teammate Sam Walker will be hungry for victory after the Origin decider, telling Nine he's proud of him.
7: No doubt, after losing an Origin series, there's a fire that will burn a lot brighter with inside of you.
4: Geelong has emerged as a potential future club for Bombers Zach Merritt. The agenda setter's reporting Chris Scott has texted Zach to say he's one of the Cats' targets at season's end. And that's the latest news and sport.
0: Rural News Now. Presto's Hunting and Shooting. Sunraysia's firearms and hunting specialists.
8: Good morning, I'm Gabriel Hodson. 7 corporations have earned a total of more than $1 billion in funds from the government by selling their Murray-Darling Basin water entitlements. The Weekly Times says it was at a premium and above market value. All up, contracts on the AusTender website show the Albanese government spent more than $1.5 billion buying water entitlements from 421 irrigators and investors to recover 278 gigalitres. Regional road workers are blaming the Victorian government for leaving freight routes exposed to crumbling roads. Toby Goff explains.
9: Maintenance crews warn failing to resurface regional roads means an ultimate fix will cost taxpayers 10 times more in the future. Pothole funding has been cut by 10%, while annual road resurfacing has dropped to a fraction of the 7% needed to keep water from rotting road bases. Meanwhile, contractors are highlighting a sharp cut to vegetation clearance and road maintenance targets for the coming year, warning winter rain is destroying road foundations beneath heavy grain and livestock haulage. Growers say they're beyond frustrated with patch jobs on main transport routes and are now demanding a long-term investment strategy before the problem worsens. Toby Goff, National Rural News.
8: Authorities are calling on travelling farmers to step up their hygiene practices to protect local crops from overseas diseases and pests. Grains Biosecurity Officer Jim Moran is urging holidaymakers to thoroughly wash any gear used away from home and report unusual symptoms immediately.
10: And then keep an eye on those paddocks to make sure nothing germinates or nothing infects crops or animals that seems unusual. And then if it does crop up, well immediately jump onto the exotic pest hotline, 1-800-084-881.
8: Australia's farm tyre waste problem could soon help fix the nation's severe urea shortage. The Australian Fertiliser Corporation is planning a $500 million plant in Queensland, turning 50,000 tonnes of rubber into synthetic gas for fertiliser. The corporation's John Kahansky says it'll boost food security and reduce reliance on imports.
11: This process is going to be in the lower first quartile of pricing for urea. If we can't get it from the Middle East, provide our farmers with an alternative.
8: The Australian Pesticides and Veterinary Medicines Authority has opened up public consultation on its proposed changes to cost recovery. It includes changes to fees and levies, including the recovery up front of the full cost of pre-market assessment activities. Authority Chief Executive Scott Hansen says it'll also see a drop in sales-based levies impacting Aussie farmers.
12: We're about to commence consultation with the industry and community groups regarding a change in the way in which government intends to cost recover the activities of the APVMA from the industry and the applicants who incur those costs by having their products put forward for assessment here in Australia.
8: Consultations close September 4. And that's the state of the country. I'm Gabriel Hodson. Good morning.
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13: A partly cloudy day for the Mallee, slight chance of a morning and afternoon shower. 17 for Mildura, Robbo and Oyen. A partly cloudy day for the Lower Western, slight chance of late morning and afternoon showers. 18 for Wentworth, Pooncarry, Broken Hill 16. And a slight chance of morning shower for the Riverland and a sunny afternoon. A top of 17 for Renmark. 3-day forecast for Serraja tomorrow, chance of morning fog, sunny afternoon 16. Thursday and Friday, both chance of morning fog and a partly cloudy day. Thursday 16, Friday 17. Overnight for Serraja will be at low of 4, 23 to 7 in Nangerlock 11.
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13: Good morning, you're on The Breakfast Show with Damo. I'm standing in for Dave Burrows, 10 days annual leave, well-earned break. Coming up this half hour, have the early bird challenge all for Geronimo Labour Hire. Be the first correct caller through. Put yourself into a draw for a chance to pick up that $100 voucher if you spend out with Muldara Bar and Kitchen. Early bird challenge, Geronimo Labour Hire on the way. Get the great music coming in the meantime. Here is Police with I Reckon Their Signature Hit.

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6: 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This morning's challenge is, it's a riddle. It's a riddle on a Tuesday morning. If you're running a race and you pass a person in second place, what place are you in? That is this morning's Early Bird Challenge question. If you're running a race and you pass a person in second place, what place are you in? 502 3 1467 to give you the answer. Jump on the phone. We're going to play that now.

0: feeling good. River 1467, Hall & Oates, Out of Touch. You with Damo on The Breakfast Show, filling in for Dave Burrows. Early bird challenge all for Geronimo Labour Hire. This morning's question was, well, it's actually a riddle. If you're running a race and you pass a person in second place, what place are you in? I had a look at it this morning, half asleep, and I said, well, you'd be in first place, but you're not. Rocky was on the phone, said, Damo, you're in second place. Of course you are. If you pass the person in second, you're then in second spot. Rocky, you put yourself in a draw for a chance to pick up that $100 voucher to be spent out at Mildura Kitchen and Bar at Merbein. 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Back tomorrow morning at about 6:45. Lucky fiver on the way. That's worth $200 this week. We'll check that lucky number shortly. You are live and local on The Breakfast Show right across St. Rasia, River 1467.
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1: Good morning with your local news. I'm Andrew Johnston. Regional Cities Victoria says its campaign for more money on regional and rural roads has been recognised, with the opposition pledging $5 billion for road maintenance. That includes a promise to fix 1 million potholes. The organisation, which has Mildura Council as a member, says it shows the conditions of roads has become one of the defining issues of the upcoming state election. It comes as Mildura MP Jay Benham says 11th Street is one of the state's most neglected roads. Farmers are being encouraged to head to two local workshops this week with a focus on interpreting soil moisture monitoring data. One is happening tomorrow in Irimple, with the second on Thursday in Robinvale. Agriculture Victoria says improving farm productivity will help deliver safe and stronger outcomes for communities. A growing number of Mallee locals believe house prices need to come down, with a poll finding 61% of people across the country support a drop in property values. The Resolve Political Monitor survey has found support for lower prices is even higher among renters and young buyers. It also found support for the government housing tax reforms has risen from 31% to 35%. Mildura's Cam Waters is looking to racing in Perth after two podium finishes in North Queensland. The local driver finished first in the first race of the Townsville 500 on Friday, followed by fifth on Saturday and third on Sunday. He says they learnt a lot from the weekend of racing.
2: As a team, you know, there's a few things that we can still tidy up. So, yeah, great weekend. Still a lot of work to do though.
1: And just the one match in the senior men's soccer over the weekend, with Three Colours defeating Mildura United 5-0. There were two games in the women's on Sunday. Nichols Point thumped Mildura United 12-1, while our Rimpel Knights scored a 1-0 win over Mildura City. And that's the latest in local news.
0: Sunraysia Bread and Butter Bakery. Two locations, Deakin Avenue and Irimple. River 1467. National news now.
3: Magda Jovansky says she's devastated over the sudden death of actor Sam Neill. The comedy icon says it hits especially hard after Sam was only recently cleared of cancer.
4: Like everyone else, I'm absolutely shocked and devastated and just shocked because when I spoke to him not long ago, he was cancer-free.
3: The US Navy's resumed its blockade of the Strait of Hormuz, with America demanding any ships that want to pass through pay it a toll amounting to 20% of the cargo they have on board. President Donald Trump says that will cover the cost of ensuring the strait stays open and safe. Federal police have charged a former childcare worker in New South Wales with 329 offences against children. More than 120 families have been contacted about allegations involving 136 victims. And One Nation now leads Victoria's race to the November election, one point ahead of Labor and the Coalition, according to Redbridge.
5: Sport for Anne Webster, your member for Mallee, authorised A. Webster Mildura.
3: Brendan McCullum has apologised to England cricket supporters following his sacking as the country's men's test coach.
6: Disappointed for all the fans that we weren't able to get the results that everyone wanted, and I'm sorry for that.
3: He was speaking on the BBC. AFL club Collingwood is seeking to downgrade Billy Frampton's one-match ban over a pinned arm tackle on North's Matt Whitlock. And Panthers and Blues star Nathan Cleary says he's not sure he's ready to leave NRL after being linked to a possible move to Europe.
0: 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For Good Deal Tyres, head in today for a totally good deal.
7: A partly cloudy day for Mallee, slight chance of morning and afternoon showers. 17 for Mildura, Rombo and Oyen. A partly cloudy day for the Lower Western, slight chance for late morning and afternoon shower. 18 for Wentworth, Pooncarry, Broken Hill 16. Slight chance of morning shower for the Riverland and a sunny afternoon, a top of 17 for Renmark. 3-day forecast for Sunraysia tomorrow, chance of morning fog, sunny afternoon 16. Thursday and Friday, chance of morning fog, partly cloudy day. Thursday 16, Friday 17. Overnight for Sunraysia will be a low of 4. 5 past 7 in Merbein, 11.
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7: Good morning, you at Domo. Filling in for Dave Burrows on annual leave. Tuesday morning. Hope you're having a good one. What have we got? Partly cloudy day. Slight chance for morning and afternoon shower. Top of 17 from Mildura. If you're on your way to work, I hope you're having a lovely day ahead. Celebrations book. Banjo's on the way. We'll keep the great music coming in the meantime. We'll also give away a double pass to the Mildura Cup this Friday, July 17. Here's one of our very own, the legendary. Keep your ears out. Mildura Cup double pass for this Friday before 7:30. Here's Johnny Farnham, Breakfast Show, River 1467.

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0: 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For Banjo's Bakery Cafe, Mildura City Heart.
1: It's that time of the morning, all for Banjo's Bakery. No celebrations this morning. 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It could be passing year 10. It could be anything. 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And that puts you into a draw for a chance to pick up the Banjo's Bakery Cafe Bakery Platter. It's worth about $150. 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Let's keep, well, Tuesday morning rolling along. I only give away a double pass to the Mildura Cup next. 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
1: Good morning, you with Damo. Filling in for Dave Burrows, who's on annual leave. Mildura Cup this Friday, 17th of July, the 102nd running, would you believe, the Mildura Cup. There's courtesy buses running all over the district. 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Here's a classic.

Feeling good, River 1467. Don't tell me you didn't get your foot tapping on Tuesday morning. I can Tina Turner. You with Dome Owners. Great to have your company on the breakfast show as we head towards all your very latest local national news, sport and weather at 7:30. Be back on the other side. Play reverse to verse for Harvey Norman. Also check out that lucky fiver again. That's worth 200 smackaroos this week. Turn a fiver into 200. June turned into 1,500. Here's Dire Straits to take you to the news. 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
1: Good morning with your local news. I'm Andrew Johnston. The Victorian government says it will fix 1 million potholes across the state if they win November's election. They've pledged $5 billion as part of a road maintenance package, with Mildura MP Jay Benham saying that issues on roads in the northwest are serious. Liberal leader Jess Wilson says the dangerous roads are also having an impact on household budgets.
2: But this is having a massive cost of living impact on Victorians. To fix their tyres, to fix their rims, at the cost of thousands of dollars to their household budget. And it's not fair.
1: And the issue of rural and regional roads continues to be one for regional cities Victoria. The organisation says it's going to be a defining issue of the election, and its campaign for more funding on roads has been recognised with the government's pledge. Jay Benham, the member for Mildura, previously saying that areas of her electorate, including Birchip Sea Lake Road, were significantly impacted by potholes. A growing number of Mallee locals have raised concerns about the current price of housing, with 61% of the region, and of all Australians for that matter, supporting a drop in property values. The Resolve Political Monitor survey has found that support for lower prices is also incredibly high for renters and for young buyers. It's also found that support for the government's housing tax reform is starting to rise. Having originally been at 31%, it now sits at 35%. Cam Waters is fourth on the Supercars Championship after he delivered a successful weekend in Townsville. He stood on the podium twice, winning on Friday and finishing third on Sunday, as well as a fifth place finish in race 21 on Saturday.
3: You reflect on your races and there's things that you can do better, for sure. So, yeah, we'll debrief as a team and work out what those things are. And
1: mixed results in the basketball on the weekend. The Mildura Heat women's side picking up a victory over Wyndham on Saturday evening, but losing to Collingwood on Sunday by 5. By the local men's games, they picked up 2 wins, beating Warragul on Saturday by 21 and a 31-point win over Collingwood on Sunday. And that's the latest in local news.
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4: Good morning, I'm Rob McLennan. A helicopter that collided with another on the Gold Coast 3 years ago was carrying relatives of tourist boat company SeaWorld Cruises when tragedy struck. An inquest has been told the pilot was distracted by his passengers and lost concentration at a critical time. Australia's online safety regulator has warned the major tech companies they're not doing enough to stop sexual extortion scams. A new report's found most social media platforms are not using tools that can detect common threats that are especially targeting teenage boys and young men. Global oil prices have surged on the back of the US resuming its blockade of the Strait of Hormuz as Donald Trump demands ships passing through pay tolls to the United States. And the murder of former British government minister Anne Widdecombe is now being investigated by counter-terrorism police. Home Secretary Shabana Mahmood saying police have several leads.
5: We are pursuing multiple lines of inquiry to establish the motivation for this attack.
6: Sport for Anne Webster, your member for Mallee, authorise A. Webster Mildura.
4: The NRL is plotting a move to ensure Mark Nwonga Nitawase plays for the Kangaroos at this year's Rugby League World Cup. He is set to go back to rugby union at the end of this season when his deal with the Roosters finishes up in October, but he could be offered a special 2-week contract to stay in league. And AFL club Essendon may be facing a $50,000 fine after 2 players were cited for making contact with an umpire on Sunday. That's the latest news and sport.
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7: A partly cloudy day for the Mallee, slight chance of morning and afternoon showers. 17 for Mildura, Rombo and Oyen. Partly cloudy day for Lower Western, slight chance of late morning and afternoon shower. 18 for Wentworth, Pooncarry, Broken Hill. 16. Slight chance for morning shower for the Riverland and a sunny afternoon, top of 17 for Renmark. 3-day forecast for Sunraysia tomorrow, chance of a morning fog, sunny afternoon 16. Thursday and Friday, both. Chance of morning fog and a partly cloudy day. Thursday, 16. Friday, 17. Overnight for St Rage will be a low of 4. 27 to 8 in Redcliffs, 11.
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7: Good morning, you with Damo. I'm standing in for Dave Burrows, who's on annual leave. Coming up this half hour, we'll play reverse verse for Harvey Norman. Be the first correct call through. Put yourself into that draw for a chance to pick up that $100 gift card to be spent with their friends out there on 15th Street. We'll also have a look at the lucky fiver and some local news. We'll keep the great music coming in the meantime. Here is the late, great David Bowie. Reverse verse next. All for Harvey Norman. 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
1: Think you know your music backwards? 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
0: Well, hasn't done that to me for a long time, blowing right through the end of a song. Anyway, here we are. Reverse the verse, all for Harvey Norman Furniture. In fact, it's all for Harvey Norman. You can spend that $100 gift card anywhere throughout the store. Reverse the verse for Harvey Norman. Here is today's verse. Now, don't go hassling me about it. What do you reckon that could be? I tell you what, listeners, I'm having one of those mornings. Here's this morning's verse again. What do you reckon that could be? 502 3 1467. Put yourself into that draw for a chance to pick up the $100 gift card. Jump on the phone. We're going to play that now.
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0: You with Damo sitting in for Dave Burrows on The Breakfast Show. And this morning's verse for Harvey Norman, reverse the verse that is, I'll give you a quick snippet. Had a few people confused. I did have Chris on the phone. She had to keep going. She's in the draw. And then I had Marie on the telephone. She's had to keep moving. I'll put them both in the draw this morning. What, if you're playing at home, what do you reckon this verse is? If I let it go a bit longer, it's a dead giveaway, which I'll do right now. Oh, I reckon it's got to be Men at Work. Who could it be now? They're both in the draw. Back tomorrow morning for Harvey Norman. Don't forget our friends out on 15th Street. Cruise out and see them. Lucky five are on the way. That's worth $200 this week. We'll play The Secret Sound after 8 o'clock. Also catch up with Mildura Mayor Ali Kupper. We'll keep the great music coming. In the meantime, here is one of our very own. You're live and local right across St. Roger on The Breakfast Show. Here's In Excess, River 1467.

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14: 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The number on the note is AC Alpha Centauri 160 316 415.

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1: Good morning with your local news. I'm Andrew Johnston. Jay Benham has put her support behind the Coalition's pledge to spend $5 billion on road maintenance if they are to win the state election. That will include 1 million potholes across the state being fixed, an issue that is being regularly raised by the Nationals member in Parliament. Liberal leader Jess Wilson says potholes are dangerous and expensive.
2: It's getting worse by the day, particularly with the rains we've had recently. Yesterday when it was bucketing down, it's difficult to see the potholes. So it's even less safe.
1: Agriculture Victoria is set to hold two sessions this week about soil moisture monitoring data. The workshop's in Irimple on Wednesday and Robinvale on Thursday. The department says they want farmers to get a better understanding of how to interpret the data. Almost 90% of teachers across the state, including those from the Mildura and wider Mallee area, are pushing for another four-day strike as part of their pay fight with the state government. The results from the union survey are coming as August 8 looms to be the day that a next full industrial action takes place at our schools. Meanwhile, it appears that the Mallee is on the same side of the idea of house prices. A Resolve political survey finding 61% of Australians believe values are currently too high and need to come down. The number is even higher in young voters and renters. Mildura remaining on top of the senior men's footy ladder after they picked up a 28-point win over Irimple. South Mildura too strong for Wentworth with a 92-31 win, while Merbein took down Imperials 84-33. Robinvale Euston, the other winner of the round, they beat Owen United 55-47. And that's the latest in local news.
0: Swine and dine at Hog's Breath Cafe. Much more than a family steakhouse. River 1467. National news now.
3: Good morning, I'm Rob McLennan. The US has reinstated its blockade of the Strait of Hormuz, driving a 6% hike in global oil prices. Donald Trump's now demanding ships that pass through pay tolls to the US, but telling Fox News it's Iran that keeps moving the goalposts.
4: They leave the room and they call back and they say, we had to make a couple of changes. I said, changes? They got to make changes? We're not going to make changes.
3: An inquest into the SeaWorld helicopter tragedy has been told the pilot was distracted by his passengers. The coroner's heard Ash Jenkinson likely suffered a lapse in concentration before his chopper collided with another on the Gold Coast in January 2023, killing four people. Tributes this morning for Sam Neill after he passed away, aged 78. Prime Minister Anthony Albanese saying he will be much mourned and long remembered. Hollywood director Steven Spielberg says he will never be forgotten.
5: Sport for Anne Webster, your member for Mallee, authorised A. Webster Mildura.
3: Daily Cherry Evans reckons Roosters teammate Sam Walker will be hungry for victory after the Origin decider. DCE telling Nine he's proud of him.
6: No doubt after losing an Origin series, there's a fire that will burn a lot brighter with inside of you.
3: Geelong has emerged as a potential future club for Bomber Zach Merritt. The agenda setters reporting Chris Scott has texted Zach to say he's one of the Cats' targets at season's end. And Panthers and Blues star Nathan Cleary says he's reluctant to leave league, as reports suggest he could move to European rugby.
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7: A partly cloudy day for the Mallee. Slight chance of morning and afternoon showers. 17 for Mildura, Robinvale and Owen. Partly cloudy day for Lower Western. Slight chance of late morning and afternoon shower. 18 for Wentworth, Pooncarry, Broken Hill 16. And slight chance of morning shower for the Riverland and a sunny afternoon. Top of 17 for Renmark. 3-day forecast for Sunraysia tomorrow, chance of a morning fog, sunny afternoon 16. Thursday and Friday, both, chance of morning fog and a partly cloudy day. Thursday 16, Friday 17. Overnight for tonight for Sunraysia will be a low of 4. 4 past 8 in Redcliffs, 11.
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7: Good morning, you with Damo filling in for Dave Burrows on annual leave. Coming up this half hour, Secret Sound shortly. $875 to play for this morning, all thanks to the beautiful Euston Club Resort. We'll catch up with Mildura Mayor Ali Cupper. And of course, Tom Elliott will be in doing Tom Elliott Does at 8:30. Keep the great music coming in the meantime. Here's the Chisel, Secret Sound next.

0: 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You with Damo filling in for Dave Burrows on The Breakfast Show. Hoping you have a lovely start to your Tuesday. It's that time of the day, though. It's time to play the secret sound.
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0: With a huge thanks to the beautiful Euston Club Resort, Nixon Street, Euston, $875 this morning and up for grabs. What do you reckon this could be? I say it in the afternoon, so I'll say it in the morning. No crazy, no silly answer. The crazy, silly answer could be this sound. 5023 1467 to give it a go. Jump on the phone. We're going to play that next.
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0: $875 on the table this morning. I've got John on the phone. Good morning, John. I hope you're well.
7: Yeah, not bad, Domo. Thanks, mate.
0: What do you reckon this sound could be, John?
7: You're using a letter opener to open an envelope.
0: I wish I was. I'd give you the money, but I wasn't. That's not, it's not on the money again, John. Back to the drawing board.
7: No worries, mate.
0: Thanks, mate. Have a good one.
7: Yep.
0: It's a toughie. You can take that one off your list as well. It is a sound, as I say, in the morning and afternoon. Heston Rager, clean bold at the moment. I'm going to take another one live, dear. So who have we got? You're live, dear, with Secret Sound and Domo. Who have I got?
8: Damo, it's Ray from Mildura.
0: Here he is, the truckie. Ray, what do you reckon this sound could be?
8: Oh, I reckon you might be sucking something up with a vacuum cleaner.
0: Oh, gee whiz. Yeah, no, that's a really good go at it, Ray, but unfortunately not the one we're after.
8: Well, I'll try again tomorrow.
0: No worries, mate. You have a good one.
8: Thanks, mate. Thank you.
0: Vacuum cleaner. That sounds pretty good to me. Unfortunately not the sound we're after. We're heading to a jackpot. Going once, going twice.
9: There's no cash here. Here, there's no cash.
0: Yeah, here, there's no cash. That stash of cash continues to grow. $880 tomorrow morning with yours truly in The Breakfast Show. In the meantime, simply head to our website and you can listen to the sound. Many times you like me waiting for my cue to call just after 8 a.m. tomorrow morning. And you know the drill. You get it right, you'll get the cash. Here's the Jacksons. We'll speak to Ali Cupper shortly.

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11: You're with Damo filling in for Dave Burrows is on annual leave. I'm about to catch up with Mildura Councillor and Mayor of Mildura, Ellie Kappa. Good morning, Ellie. I hope you're well.
12: Good morning, Damien. I'm good. Yes, I hope you're well too.
11: I'm glad you accepted my invitation.
12: No, I'm silly Telstra thing, yeah.
11: Oh, they haven't they been
12: happy too.
11: Haven't they been through the wars in the last week or so?
12: And they have, yeah, I know. That would be a difficult thing to be in their crisis comms department, I reckon.
11: You can have that talk to yourself, Ellie. Now, warm winter read. What can you tell me about that?
12: Yeah, so this is a really lovely event that's been organised at the Mildura Library, so on Tuesday the 28th of July at 5:30, and it's an in-conversation with a very well-known writer or author, Joe Dixon.
11: Yep.
12: So Joe's got all sorts of, you know, very popular works that you can get at the bookshop. Now, the event is aimed at adults, and you can drop into the library on your way home if you finish at 5. Of course, if you're a shift worker, we might need a plan B.
11: Yeah, exactly.
12: It's a free event, and it's really just, you know, aimed at, you know, encouraging people to discover our incredible library that has so much more than you would probably expect, and just to get into reading. You know, it's really important. It's a great way to connect. Gives you sort of common ground straight away with people, meet new friends. So come along and find out about that writing process and have a chat with Joe.
11: Ellie, I've read the word volunteer again. What can you tell me about that? I've seen the word volunteer everywhere lately.
12: I know. That's right. Which is great. And of course, you know, the world only runs the way it does because of our volunteers.
11: Exactly.
12: You know, those millions of hours of unpaid work. It's great for our communities, and obviously we want to encourage, you know, young people from early on to get that volunteering spirit, and that's what this is about. So we're asking for our volunteers, our youth action team, to work on developing a youth volunteering toolkit. So volunteers to develop a volunteering toolkit.
11: Great idea. Now,
12: so what you'll be able to do is collaborate with other young kids on this toolkit and go and then test and present the toolkit to organisations and community stakeholders around town. It'll be a way to advocate to other young people to get into volunteering and just to also celebrate the contributions that young volunteers make. So it's really awesome. And once that kit is established, it's going to help other kids connect. And volunteering is a really great way to make friends. And to get involved and to discover really cool employment pathways too. You know, it could start with volunteering, but then can sort of help you discover a passion that then becomes your career. So we're calling out to young people aged 15 to 25 to join the project. And if you want to get involved, contact council and ask to speak to the Youth Engagement Services team.
11: Yep.
12: And they'll set things up.
11: Ali, I've lost me a bit of paper. What else are we going to cover this morning? I'm not a morning person, believe it or not.
12: Lucky I haven't. I've got it in front of me. I do lose things, though. So, all right. So, Seniors Festival.
11: That's
12: so
11: right.
12: Our Seniors Festival is really great. So, I went to a Seniors Festival, I think it was last year, and expected it to be kind of casual, but it was this event at the Art Centre, and it was super, super formal, and I forgot to take my sunglasses off my head while I was talking. I know, because I was thinking it was going to be something sort of, kind of a little bit less formal, but it was really, really super fancy. It was a great event at the Art Centre, an absolute packed house.
11: Yeah, I read about that last year, yeah.
12: Yeah, our Seniors Festival is really something to rave about. And so what we're doing is we're calling on local groups and organisations to host free or low-cost events or activities to add to our 2026 Seniors Festival, which is happening in October. And the theme is Connect, Create, Celebrate.
11: That's it.
12: So we just want to hear from any organisations that might be interested in running an information session or some sort of tutorials that might be gardening or crafts or can teach about learning opportunities or do tours or, exercise programs, all sorts of different things. Come and try days. If you've got any ideas and you think you can contribute, please get in touch. Expressions of interest close on Friday the 31st of July. And you can go to mildura.vic.gov.au/positive-aging or just give council a call.
11: Now, if you're guest speaker this year, take the sunnies off.
12: Oh, my God, I will. And I'll be wearing a suit.
11: Good to hear, Ali. Now you're talking. Now, we had one more on the list, I reckon.
12: One more thing to talk about.
11: Yeah, I could think of a few things to talk about. Did you get out to Hatter?
12: Hit me with a question.
11: Did you get out to Hatter? 11,000 people through the gates over 2 days. Oh, that's an amazing effort.
12: I know. It's absolutely incredible. And look, that weekend too, there were there's all the other stuff. There's our regular park run. There was gang show on that weekend as well. Like, there was just so many things. Hatter is incredible. I did go to the Hatter. The launch event, which was on the Friday night, and I'm not a motorbike person, right? My son actually wants a motorbike for Christmas, so Ben and I are going to be ready or not moving into the motorsport world very soon.
11: There you go.
12: And so that was my taster of the Hatter Desert Race, and absolutely unbelievable. It was like a city at Quandong Park. Just with the number of people and the number of bikes. It was just it was amazing. And we are just so grateful. To the family. It's actually run on private land.
11: Yeah, it is.
12: So and incredibly grateful to the family that facilitates that. The amount of economic activity that is generated is insane, and we are so grateful to all of the organisers and volunteers. It is a really impressive operation.
11: Now, while we're on motorcycles, I don't know if you ran across this one, but local junior speedway rider Blake Schlein here from Mildura, who's a reigning Australian champion, travelled to Sweden on the weekend, and he's come home junior world speedway champion, would you believe?
12: Yeah, it's unbelievable, isn't it? And I saw Ducati had sponsored Josh Waters to go over to Italy to do
11: the Race of Champions. Yeah,
12: That's right. And then we've got other sort of sporting stars like Bec Gange. I know, famous wakeboarder, and she's over, I think it's in Florida. Living the dream and being sponsored, by some sort of a company over there to do wakeboarding and show off her skills. It really is amazing. And motorsport really, when you look at the Kelly brothers too, I was in Todd Kelly's class at school. So I, you know, and I would remember him, you know, coming back, you know, show and tell, like, you know, in the morning, you know, talking about his latest win on the go kart track, you know,
11: yeah,
12: and then,
11: exactly,
12: and then to see where he gets to. You know, when he's a grown-up, like, it really is.
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13: Good morning with your local news. I'm Andrew Johnson. Regional Cities Victoria has backed a promise by the Coalition to increase the funding towards fixing regional roads if it wins the election. The Coalition putting $5 billion on road maintenance, including a promise to fix 1 million potholes. The organisation, which has a Mildura Council as a member, says they want the conditions of roads to be improved and says that it's going to be one of the defining issues of the upcoming state election. Jade Benham, the Mildura MP, has raised the issue several times in Parliament. Farmers being encouraged to get to two local workshops this week that will focus on interpreting soil moisture monitoring data. One is happening tomorrow in Irimple, the second on Thursday in Robinvale. Agriculture Victoria says improving farm productivity will help deliver safe and stronger outcomes for communities. A teacher strike could again be on its way. Mildura State School teachers are part of that conversation, with a new survey showing almost 90% of the union support another 24-hour strike. That strike would occur on the 8th of August and comes after the union rejected their latest pay deal due to concerns around pay, class sizes and conditions. Cam Waters looking forward to the next set of V8 racing in Perth after a big weekend in North Queensland. He finished first in the opening race of the weekend in Townsville, then picked up fifth on Saturday and third on Sunday. He says a lot went into the weekend.
14: As a team, yeah, there's a few things that we can still tidy up. So, yeah, great weekend. Still a lot of work to do, though.
13: And just one match of men's soccer over the weekend, seeing three colours take down Mildura United 5-0. There were two games in the women's on Sunday. Nichols Point thumped Mildura United 12-1. Irimple Knights also picking up a win over Mildura City 1-0. And that's the latest in local news.
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15: 12 degrees in Melbourne, showers at top today, 16 at 8:30. Good morning. I'm David Armstrong. More than 200 officers are today expected to walk off the job at the medium security Ravenhall and Fulham prisons. The strike comes amid a bit of pay row with a multi-million dollar US company. Herald Sun's reporting the action would force prisoners into lockdown. It could see them have time cut from their sentences because of the disruption. Secretary of the CPSU Victorian branch, Giselle Hannah, telling 3AW Breakfast, today's four-hour stoppage will not impact sentences.
16: Prisoners need to be locked down for 24 hours for a reason that is not their own doing, to then apply for what's called emergency management days. And that's an application, so it's also not automatic.
15: Residents of an apartment building in Carlton North have been forced to evacuate after a late night fire. Here's Christina Hearn.
17: This apartment complex is actually down a laneway, so that made it quite challenging for firefighters. What they confronted was a top floor apartment well and truly ablaze. It has also, this fire damaged the adjoining apartment. So two units that have been gutted by this blaze. Three people across these two apartments had to be evacuated. Unconfirmed reports. One of those is a child. Firefighters really had to battle hard to get this blaze under control. There were 30 firefighters here on scene. Thankfully, no injuries.
15: Unions have been called on to galvanise behind the Allan government after another bad opinion poll. A survey commissioned by Trades Hall reveals the government's in for a knife-edge, three-cornered contest with the Coalition and One Nation. The results, to be shared with unions at a meeting today, include a seat-by-seat breakdown detailing a number of likely scenarios on who will form government in November. The chief executive of the helicopter company at the centre of the SeaWorld disaster has told an inquest his pilot was not concentrating and totally distracted. A coroner's court has been told the pilot must have been speaking with passengers and looking the other way when he collided with another helicopter in midair shortly after takeoff.
18: Sport for Anne Webster, your member for Mallee, authorised A. Webster Mildura.
15: Interesting race for the Tasmanian job is heating up. John Longmire meeting with the club for a second time. The Devils' jobs believe be down to three candidates, including Ken Hinckley and Nathan Buckley. Brendan McCullum has apologised for England's results under his leadership after he was sacked as Test coach. And if the Melbourne Storm are to make a late run for the top eight, they'll need to do it without their marquee man, Cameron Munster. Club confirming he'll undergo surgery to repair knee cartilage. And that's the latest news and sports.
9: River 1467 weather for Ontario General Store, 8th Street, Mildura.
11: Partly cloudy day for the Valley. Slight chance of morning and afternoon shower. 17 for Mildura, Rombo and Oyen. Partly cloudy day for Lower Western. Slight chance of late morning and afternoon showers. 18 for Wentworth, Pooncurry, Broken Hill 16. And slight chance of morning shower for the Riverland. A sunny afternoon. Top of 17 for Renmark.
9: 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You're saying now with Tom Elliott. For Wright's Metal Recyclers. 741 Coolong Avenue, Irimple.

0: until noon. This is Mornings with Tom Elliott.
1: It is 25 to 9. Good morning. Well, property prices, I want to talk about them this morning because a couple of things have happened. First is the clearance rate in Melbourne on the weekend was only just over 50%. So essentially, half the houses up for auction sold under the hammer and half did not. Now, the ones that don't sell usually do sell within a few days or a week or two later, but it's a sign that the market is pretty weak. That's point one. Point two, a survey by Resolve Political Monitor, they've done, well, it's effectively a poll, says that 61% of people, 61%, almost two-thirds, 61% of people support a fall in house prices. Now, it's not clear how big we might want the fall to be. Now, look, I know it's all about helping first home buyers get in on the property market, and I understand that. And that's what Jim Chalmers and Anthony Albanese wanted to do on budget night. But I will say this, if property prices fall a lot, it is not necessarily a good thing. Now, I'll explain more later on, but I mean, just think about some people. For example, if you're one of the first home buyers who took advantage of the federal government's 5% deposit scheme over the past 15 or so months, you are almost certainly underwater on your loan at the moment. And that is not a comfortable feeling, the fact that you might have what is called negative equity in the home. So this is one example of a loser from lower property prices. Secondly, if you're a downsizer, and we have some people in our family who are in the process of downsizing, you know, this is where you sell the family home and move into smaller, sometimes assisted accommodation. If you're using the sale of the family home to fund what remains of your retirement, then falling property prices is potentially catastrophic because you might have budgeted to have a certain amount of money. And now because the family home is worth less, you don't get that amount of money. And then there's the banks. Now, look, we all hate the banks and, you know, except when we need them. And, you know, no one has much sympathy for the banks, let's be honest. But remember this, the bank's biggest loan categories are lending for housing. And the security for all those loans is, or are, the value of houses. If the value of houses falls, the banks will lend less money. So it is not unambiguously the case that lower housing prices are a good thing. Anyway, it seems they are falling. Clearance rates are falling. House prices are falling. 61% of people say this is a good thing. Let me know what you think. 133693 mornings at 3aw.com.au. Another issue I want to look at today, and I look forward to your feedback on this. Are you still religious? Now, every year we've got the census coming up in a few weeks, and every time they have a census, they do a pre-census to test out the systems. I was one of the people picked for the pre-census. It's done at random. I don't know how many people they pick for it. I think it's in the tens of thousands. And, of course, there's always a question where you can select your religion, and one of the options is no religion. In 2021, 39% of people said they had no religion. In the recent pre-census survey, 43% of us, so a rise of 4%, also selected no religion. Now, when my grandparents were young and they were both members of the Anglican Church, in fact, they met in their local church, and talking about my father's parents, religion was very important in Australian life. And not always in a positive way. There was a very big divide between Protestants and Catholics, between people who were Anglican or one of the other Protestant branches, you know, Wesleyans, that sort of thing, and people who were Catholics. And essentially it was sort of like, are you of English or Scottish descent or are you of Irish descent? And the Labor Party split down the middle during the 1950s over the issue of religion, over, you know, Catholicism and communism and things like that. Now, nowadays it doesn't mean very much. I mean, I don't think anybody really cares whether you're Catholic or Protestant or whatever. But the point is, religion in general seems to be dying. So is religion still important? You know, I was the only member of my family in my generation. I got confirmed into the Anglican Church when I was 13 years old. None of my siblings, none of my cousins did it, but for some reason I had to do it because back then, in about 1980, it was still considered an important thing. Anyway, I am one of the 43% of respondents who said, no religion in our lives. Is it still important for you? 133693, mornings at 3aw.com.au. Also today, I was thinking over the weekend about the Telstra outage last Wednesday, so it's almost a week ago now. And now for 4 or 5 hours, we had, well, it was more than that actually, it was 12 hours in some parts of the state, or some parts of the country, I might add. And all sorts of weird things happened, like V-Line went down because they use Telstra's mobile system so the trains can communicate with each other and so forth. No Telstra, no V-Line. Payment systems were badly affected. You know, if you went to a cafe and they only accept tap and go, basically you couldn't pay. And it made me rethink cash in our society. Now, obviously the proportion of transactions that cash uses or is used has gone down dramatically in the past 20 years. You know, it used to be 20 years ago, the majority of transactions were paid in cash. So if you bought a coffee or a sandwich or even went out for the evening to a restaurant, you know, you would pay in cash. And then, of course, credit cards have become widespread. During COVID, we got used to the idea of contactless payments. And now a lot of businesses will not accept cash at all. And I just wonder now, are we becoming over-reliant upon electronic payments? Like, it's all fine 99.5% of the time when the electronic payment system works. But when it doesn't work, and remember, Optus had a problem a year or so ago. Telstra's had a couple of problems. I remember going to a town, oh, it was years ago in the Mornington Peninsula. The local mobile phone tower had gone down. The generator had failed and there was no power supply. None of the local shops could accept electronic payments. And that took 3 days to be fixed. It just paralysed the place. Should we reserve the role of cash in our society? And I say this because even though if you look at a $20 bill, for example, a lobster, as some people call it. It says this note is legal tender throughout Australia and its territories, and it is. But there's a weird thing in Australia where businesses, as long as they tell you in advance, don't have to accept cash. They can say electronic payments only. Well, I wonder, the Finns have reserved a special place for cash in their economy. All businesses have to accept it. I reckon we should do the same thing here. Just for those off days, when Telstra goes down or Optus goes down or the electronic payment network gets hacked, possibly by China, that sort of thing, businesses should still be able to accept cash. 133693 mornings at 3aw.com.au. And finally, just before we go to calls, I just want to talk about a very embarrassing situation for the state government. Now, as we know, we're not hosting the Commonwealth Games, which start in about a week's time. They're going to be hosted by Glasgow. They will be entirely paid for by Victorian taxpayers. And where is the state government, like when the World Cup, when the Wallabies were still in the World Cup, not the Wallabies, the Socceroos, you know, they said, oh, let's have a giant screen at Fed Square. Let's encourage people to watch. The state government doesn't even want to talk about the Commonwealth Games. They want to pretend the Commonwealth Games is frankly not happening because it's been funded by Victorian taxpayers. And the Glaswegians on the other side of the earth think we are a bunch of absolute numpties. Put that to one side, you might remember about 4 years ago, the state government decided to step in and sponsor our national netball team, the Diamonds. What had happened was Gina Rinehart used to sponsor them. Some of the netballers, somewhat stupidly, didn't want Gina Rinehart's sponsorship, and she said, fine, well, I won't sponsor you, and suddenly they had no money. And for reasons which defy the imagination, Daniel Andrews, the then Premier, stepped in with $15 million of Victorian taxpayers' money and supports the national netball team, the Diamonds. Well, the Diamonds are the gold medal favourites at the Glasgow Commonwealth Games, and they have Visit Victoria logos and things on their uniforms and stuff like that. Guess what? The sponsor, which is the Victorian state government, doesn't even want to acknowledge their existence, doesn't want to talk about it, certainly isn't putting up a big screen anywhere so we can watch the Diamonds game. So as well as paying for the entire Commonwealth Games not to be hosted here and instead be hosted in Glasgow, and we are all paying for that, we're also paying to sponsor a netball team that the state government doesn't want to acknowledge. Anyway, 133693 mornings at 3aw.com.au. Let's go to some calls. Paul, good morning.
2: Yeah, good morning, Tom. How you going?
1: Yeah, good, Paul.
2: Tom, I'm just a little bit frustrated about these criminals getting special privileges. The guards are actually having a strike, so now they get somehow less sentences on their time. It just doesn't make sense, and it's frustrating. If you do the crime, you should do the full time.
1: Yes, I agree, Paul. And in fact, weirdly, a similar thing happened during COVID, even though the prisoners would have been in prison anyway. During the COVID time, they were given discounts off their sentences as though prison was somehow worse. Look, Paul, keep listening. After the 10 o'clock news, we're going to speak to another Paul. His name is Paul O'Halloran. Now, he's running as the Liberal candidate for Morty Alec in the upcoming state election. He's also an ex-copper with many decades of experience. And amongst other things, he reckons our justice system is broken, which is something I obviously agree with, and I suspect you do too. He reckons the system prioritises the rights of offenders over the rights of victims. And he is running for state parliament because he wants to do something about it. He'll be joining us live in the studio straight after the 10 o'clock news. 133693 mornings at 3aw.com.au. Calls and emails are coming up at 8:45.
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0: top nine, big issues I want to explore in the program today. House prices are going down. The clearance rate is going down. 61% of people want them to go down. But is it a case of be careful what you wish for? Also, religion. 43% of people in a pre-census poll, and I was one of the people who took part in it, said they have no religion in their lives. Now, this was unthinkable a few generations ago when most people, even if they didn't go to church each week or synagogue or mosque or whatever, would say, oh, I'm such and such a religion. Almost half of us say no religion anymore. Is religion still important in your life? I want to talk about the role of cash in our society. I think something that emerged out of last weekend's Telstra outage is that we still need cash sometimes. If we get rid of it, then there will be times when we are paralysed, much like V-Line was last week. 133693. And also the Commonwealth Games, you're going to watch. I find it extraordinary. We've dusted, well, I say between $400 and $600 million of taxpayers' money to bid for, and then a year or so later decide not to host the Commonwealth Games. The Scottish people in Glasgow are laughing all the way to the bank because they're getting their Comm Games for free, essentially paid for by us. And also, the Victorian government, on behalf of us, the Victorian people, is the sponsor of the Diamonds, our netball team. They are the gold medal favourites at the Glasgow Commonwealth Games, and the state government does not want to talk about it. 133693, mornings at 3aw.com.au. On house prices, Ian via email says, falling house prices are only an issue if you're selling now, and they're actually great if you're buying now. He says property is inherently a growth asset. Well, maybe, and you could well be right. I mean, there's a fair chance if our property, sorry, if our population keeps rising, that eventually house prices will keep going. I might add there's a very interesting story raised in The Australian today, which says that because of budget night, housing investors are now competing with first home buyers to buy new build houses because there's a carve out for newly built houses in the new capital gains rules. So again, you've got this government unintended consequence of they say that you can still have negative gearing and capital gains tax reductions if you buy a newly built house. The problem is newly built houses are generally aimed at first home buyers. So you've got property investors now competing with first home buyers for those newly built houses. And on religion, Ray says, I'm not religious. I'm 70 years old. However, growing up, I was always told to answer the question about religion to say that I'm Church of England, even though, says Ray, as a child, I didn't even know what that meant. And that is one of the issues about religion. I mean, most people end up in the religion that they are in simply because their family, it's a bit like supporting a certain football team. But I think as religion has declined in importance in people's lives, we're more concerned now, or we're more likely to be realistic and say, look, I don't have a religion. Like I've often said I'm an atheist, and I get emails from people who say they'll pray for my soul because I'm going to hell, but because I don't believe in it, I don't worry about it. But religion is still a strong force in people's lives. But if you look at the number of churches around Melbourne that are being turned into sort of upmarket houses and things, that happens because the churches lose their congregations. People simply stop turning up. Chandra, good morning.
1: Hey, good morning, Tom. I mean, I'm religious, so I will put it as religion. And at the same time, I don't know if God exists. And at the same time, I think I'm pretty sure at least we can agree that you might not know whether God doesn't exist, you know.
0: Well, yes, normally you don't require someone to prove something in the positive, like to say that God might exist because we can't prove he does or he doesn't exist. Usually the person who says God is real, it is incumbent upon them to say, all right, well, this is why God is real. And if I say, well, I haven't seen any proof of God, so therefore we'll assume he's not real, like that is the more correct hypothesis in the sense that

0: not saying something exists. Can I ask, Chandra, what religion do you claim or do you follow?
1: So I'm a Hindu. I was born in a Hindu Brahmin family. So essentially, I don't know if God exists, and so do many people who say there is no religion, don't know if God doesn't exist. So I think there is a case for having something like agnosticism, you know, like we are agnostic.
0: Yeah. Well, see, this is the interesting thing, and thank you for the call. The census doesn't ask that. It just simply says it has a drop-down menu of different religions. You know, it says Christian, but it also says Catholicism, and Catholicism is a subset of Christianity, although to a lot of Catholics, they regard it as the only true form of Christianity, which I might add the Orthodox religions say the same thing. But it does say no religion, and that sort of covers atheists, agnostic, don't know, don't care. Thank you, Chandra. And also there's a cultural element to religion. I mean, I went to a very religious school. I was very religious when I was there. It's less so these days. And I still know the words to most hymns. Like if I do go to a church service and they start a hymn, I don't need the hymn book because it was drummed into me at school. Doesn't mean I believe it, but I do remember the words. Tom, good morning.
2: Oh, g'day, Tom. Thanks for the great show. Tom, I know the time is limited. I just wanted to make the point very, very quickly that culture, they say culture is downstream. Politics is downstream from culture, which is true, but they never finish the sentence. Actually, culture and politics is downstream from beliefs, which is ideology, what you believe, what you value. Now, the issue is the Western liberal history tradition over 2,000 years, the foundation bed of that was Christianity. That set the rule of law. I could spend an hour talking about that. The issue will become, and it's we can see it in other countries, if the Christian religion goes into terminal decline or very low, something will take its place.
0: Yeah.
2: Now, the history has been, it's been either Islamism, which you must submit to, or it's communism, or it's fascism, Marxism. So which are both totalitarian and both tend to be total, unrelenting control.
0: Well, yeah, no, I agree with you. And I do worry about the decline of a moral order in the West. And I wonder whether, you know, suddenly the obsession about, you know, gender doesn't mean anything anymore and that sort of thing comes out of, you know, the fact that we're not religious anymore. I think you can not believe in God like me, but still believe in the Judeo-Christian beliefs, which underpin our legal system, like the Ten Commandments are still, you know, at the core of our legal system. Interesting point, Tom, on a Tuesday morning. 133693 at 5 to...
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0: Christmas 1989. I had my HQ. INXS were everywhere. The Hawks won the grand final by one goal, and Hog's Breath Cafe were born. Right here in Australia, the haircuts had changed, but Hog's Breath Cafe's iconic 18-hour slow-cooked prime rib, curly fries and atmosphere unlike anywhere else remain. The home of Hogspitality, an Aussie icon since 89, Hog's Breath Cafe.
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0: It is almost 9 o'clock. News coming up in a moment with David Armstrong. He's just walked past me in his shorts and his T-shirt and his thongs, even though it's one of the coldest days in the middle of winter. Coming up after the news, I do want to talk about falling property prices. The clearance rate in Melbourne is around 50%. That is a sign of a bad market, or a market that's going down rather than up. But a poll out today says 61% of us want property prices to fall. Now, that turns conventional wisdom on its head. John Howard, I think, once said, no one ever complained when their house price went up. Well, it seems now, at least here in Melbourne, we want them to go down. 133693, I want to talk about religion and the census. 43% of people, I was one of them in a pre-census poll, said they have no religion in their lives. And after 10 o'clock, we're going to speak to an experienced ex-copper who's running for state parliament at the seat of Morty Alec. He says our justice system is broken. Come and join us, 133693.
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2: 13 degrees in Melbourne, showers top today, 16, 9 o'clock. Good morning. I'm David Armstrong. The United States has launched a new round of strikes against Iran, Donald Trump suggesting imposing a 20% charge for countries to use the Strait of Hormuz as the war intensifies. He says they will continue targeting Tehran.
3: We're going to hit them very hard tonight, and we're going to hit them hard tomorrow, and there's not a damn thing they can do about it.
2: Karl Stefanovic has let rip on his critics, pulling the finger, using the F word during an unfiltered interview with English broadcaster Piers Morgan. A preview for an upcoming episode of Piers Morgan Uncensored has been shared this morning.
4: Yeah.
5: You know what I'm saying? They can...
4: Do you want to say what you...
5: I really want to say it.
4: We're uncensored.
5: Well, they can go f*** themselves.
4: There we go.
5: Can you edit that?
4: Absolutely not.
2: Carl also declared Anthony Albanese could be the worst Prime Minister since Keir Starmer. The opposition leader says when he criticises one nation, he does so with a heavy heart. And he stressed his main focus is holding the government to account. Pauline Hanson took aim at Angus Taylor last week over comments he made in a speech regarding the cost of the minor party's policies. Mr. Taylor says he understands voters are frustrated with the major parties, but One Nation is not a realistic alternative government.
6: Because they do not have a plan for the future of this country. That they are a one-person show. They don't have the team.
2: A new survey has found Gen Z university students are ditching their academic dreams for a paycheck. 8 in 10 claim money now the biggest factor in their career decision. They're set to walk away from a tertiary education. One student claims, despite a double degree in arts and science, there's no work in her field because of AI. She's now training to be a midwife because it's a reasonable salary. Confirmation today, the Commonwealth Games will not be shown on the big screen at Fed Square. The Melbourne Arts Precinct Corporation says there are no plans, despite previously showing soccer matches and Eurovision. Aussie athletes heading to the Commonwealth Games will still have access to Melbourne coffee. Despite Victoria losing the games to Glasgow, St. Ali will set up at the Aussie headquarters with baristas expected to serve more than 7,000 coffees to the 257 Australian athletes, plus their coaches, officials and families. St. Ali CEO Lachlan Ward says athletes are pretty passionate about their coffee.
7: We are lucky in that we have a bunch of people from the Australian Commonwealth Games team and the Victorian Institute of Sport come into the cafe regularly. And honestly, it was sort of sparked over coffee. They asked if we wanted to come and help bring a taste of home to Glasgow. And yeah, we jumped at the opportunity.
2: In finance, the dollar's trading at 69.17 US.
8: Sport for Anne Webster, your member for Mallee, authorised A. Webster Mildura.
2: Collingwood's optimistic about the extent of Lachie Schultz's injury suffered against North Melbourne, the forward suffering a syndesmosis injury. But coach Craig McRae says he's upbeat.
9: The scan is pretty good. It's positive. He's got a low-grade syndesmosis. He's in a boot for a week and then we'll see how that goes. So, you know, again, maybe some positive news. We thought he might have been done for the year.
2: Melbourne Storm's finals hopes have been dealt a blow. Cameron Munster to undergo surgery to repair knee cartilage. He will miss up to 6 weeks. Tour de France leader Tadej Pogačar wants a radical change to the professional cycling calendar after another day of stifling temperatures saw a shortened stage 9. Mathieu van der Poel won the stage. And Brendan McCullum's apologised for England's results under his leadership after he was sacked as Test cricket coach. That's the latest news and sports.
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10: Partly cloudy day for the Mallee, slight chance of morning and afternoon shower. 17 for Mildura, Rombo and Oyen. Partly cloudy day for Lower Western, slight chance of late morning and afternoon showers. 18 for Wentworth, Pooncurry, Broken Hill 16. And slight chance of morning shower for the Riverland. A sunny afternoon, top of 17 for Renmark.
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0: 7 past 9. In a moment, if you own your own home, either with a mortgage or without, and you find out that it's fallen in value, do you care? I mean, if you've owned a house for, say, 20 or 30 years, you probably don't care because over that time, it's probably risen substantially. If you bought one in the last year or so, though, you might think a bit differently, particularly the people who only had a 5% deposit and got the federal government to guarantee them, because they're probably in negative equity. And I only say this because a stated aim of the budget was to, well, not lower property prices, they said to make them grow less quickly, but it looks like what has happened is the property prices have fallen. And some experts, and we'll speak to one in a moment, reckons Melbourne property prices could fall 10% this year. Sydney, they're talking about a 12% fall. And a survey out today says 61% of people want house values to fall. Is this you? 133-693. First, there's some emails. mornings@3aw.com.au. Angela says, our Western civilization is based upon Christian values, things like the freedom of speech, law and order, how to treat other people. If that goes, society will break down. Well, it's a good point, Angela. And you can be like me and not necessarily believe in God per se, but I certainly think the Judeo-Christian tradition, which has given rise to our laws and to a lesser extent democracy and things, is very, very important. And if we scrap all that, well, as you say, who knows what might happen. On the census or the pre-census poll, which I took part in, Grant wants to know, does anybody have the right to ask for such sensitive information as your religious beliefs? Grant says, I will not answer this question. I have a feeling there might have been a prefer not to say option on the census, but I can't remember for certain. And on the Commonwealth Games, again, we are paying for them. If you happen to watch them on TV, the timing of the Commonwealth Games is not going to be kind to us because of the time difference between Glasgow and here. But it's interesting. I mean, the state government intervened to force Federation Square to show the Socceroos playing. It doesn't want to even talk about the Commonwealth Games. We have paid them or paid for them. The Glaswegians are laughing at us. We also use taxpayer money to sponsor the Diamonds, our national netball team, and we're not talking about them either. Kim says, I think our state government should fund the live stream of the Glasgow Games on the government TV channel, the ABC, so at least we can watch the games that we paid for. And I might add, Kim, that is a very good idea. I've said many times when it comes to the ABC, the ABC should screen things or play things that commercial media does not. And the Commonwealth Games is a perfect example. 133693, Edgar, good morning.
19: Good morning, Tom.
0: Yes, Edgar.
19: The issue we mentioned about the question of the census, the subject of religion.
0: Yes.
19: My view, and you said basically in a pre-poll or pre-census survey, is 43% no religion.
0: Yep, that's right.
19: My view is if that trend continues, I believe basically people should not get a penalty. You know, the penalty payments for working on the weekend. It becomes every day becomes a normal day. So it's Monday to Sunday. And also, if that's the case, they should remove public holidays, specifically those that are related to religion, Easter and also Christmas.
0: And what about King's birthday? Because he's there because as well as being the head of state, he's also defender of the faith. So does that mean that shouldn't be a public holiday either?
19: But he's changed it to defender of faiths.
0: Yeah, well,
19: I disagree with because as a Christian. I disagree with what he's saying, but anyway, I understand what's happening.
0: No, it's an interesting point you raise. I mean, I don't know how you'd enforce it. Like, you know, you only get the Easter holidays if indeed you go to church or if indeed you believe in death and the resurrection of Jesus Christ. I don't know, same with Christmas, I suppose. Look, I doubt that would work, Edgar, and obviously we've secularised those holidays. Like for kids, Easter's pretty much about Easter eggs and Christmas is about presents and, you know, I assume the 43% of people who said no religion on the pre-census poll probably don't go to mass or church or whatever during those ostensibly religious holidays. Thank you, Edgar. But it is interesting, and I think we've already had a couple of calls and emails today saying, well, if we lose our Judeo-Christian tradition, what will replace it? And the answer is, who knows? Jamie, hello.
20: Hello, Tom. It's funny because we won't tend to ask directly about religion, so I thought I'll ring up because it's been asked and it's lovely to discuss it if it's a part of your life. And yeah, I've been a practicing Buddhist for 38 years, modern form. I don't shave my head or anything. Mm. Tina Turner practiced the same one and she was quite a big influence when she left Ike. She turned to Buddhist chanting.
0: Okay.
20: So yeah, I've done that for 38 years and I wouldn't be without it.
0: It's interesting because it'd be over 30 years ago, maybe 35. A very good friend of mine from school actually married a girl who was quite a devout Buddhist and he sort of converted. And they had I'm not sure wedding or marriage is part of the Buddhist tradition, but they had a sort of a Buddhist wedding ceremony. It was in the morning. There was no alcohol, I might add, although I did notice that a lot of the Buddhists were smoking and drinking very strong coffee. But unfortunately, that marriage did not last. But yes, he was so in love with her that he decided to become a Buddhist, but I don't think that's lasted. All right, well, thank you, Jamie. Thank you. All right, property prices. The market's flat, only a clearance rate of only 50% on the weekend. A lot of so-called experts I've spoken to say that Melbourne houses could drop 10% in value this year. Sydney, they're saying maybe 12%. But 61% of people in a poll in The Age today say that they would support property prices falling. Now, I assume this is because they want to help first home buyers get on the property ladder, and I get that. My only concern is that there could be unintended consequences. For example, if you only saved up a deposit of 5%, like hundreds of thousands of people have, and you bought a property in the last 15 months or so, right now you might well be underwater. If you're a downsizer, you know, someone who's retired, maybe an older couple, and you're living in a large family home and you want to sell it, put some money aside maybe into superannuation if you can, buy a smaller place. Reduced property prices hurt that process. And not that I expect anybody to have sympathy for them, but the banks. Now, the biggest part of the bank's business, all the big banks and the smaller ones, is lending money for housing. And what secures those loans is the value of the houses. If the value of the houses falls, then the banks could be in financial difficulty, which is not a good thing. An ex-guest senior economist at REA Group, better known as realestate.com.au, Anne Flaherty, good morning.
3: Good morning.
0: Well, are house prices actually falling?
3: Well, they are falling. In Melbourne, they're down about 1%. And actually, Melbourne has emerged as one of the most affordable markets in the country, in contrast to some other markets where prices have almost doubled over the past 5 years. Home prices in Melbourne have actually only increased by about 4.5% over the last 5 years.
0: I've seen some forecasts suggesting that houses in Melbourne might fall an average of almost 10% in the next 12 months. Do you agree with that?
3: Look, I think that it's very difficult to put a number on it, but I think that's quite plausible for the market as a whole. And I think what we're really seeing post-budget is that clearance rates have, you know, been very, very low now for about 10 weeks running since mid-May when the budget dropped. Interest rates are very high. They're in restrictive territory at the moment and they might increase further. And what we're just overwhelmingly seeing is a lot of nerves. I think people are waiting to sort of see the shakeout of all of this before they look to buy again, and that is impacting overall buyer demand. And on top of that, you've got fewer investors now.
0: Yes, that's true. And that was the budget changes have pushed investors out of the property market. What about this poll this morning? It's in The Age. I don't know if you've seen it, but 61% of the people polled say they support a reduction in housing prices. To me, that is surprising. Were you surprised?
3: I'm definitely surprised, but we actually have seen similar polls in recent weeks with likewise results. And one of the things that's most surprising about it is that around 2/3 of Australians actually own a home. So what we're seeing is that people who even own their home are saying, you know what, home prices are too high. And I think this is very much the case in some of the other capital cities where growth has really accelerated. In Melbourne, things are more affordable, if you can believe it. So the fact that there are people who do own that want home prices to fall, that's surprising, but I think I agree that there will be unintended consequences if we do see dramatic falls in home prices.
0: Yeah. Well, I mean, the ones I looked at were these. I thought, well, if you're one of those first home buyers who used the government's 5% deposit scheme in the last 15 or so months, you're probably underwater. Downsizers. I know I've got people in my family who have downsized. That's selling the bigger house, the family house, and moving into a smaller and less expensive accommodation. And also the big banks. Now, no one has any sympathy for them, but the bank's biggest business is housing loans. If the value of the houses falls, that means the bank's balance sheet is affected, and that might mean that banks lend less money anyway. So are there other losers from falling house prices? I mean, maybe the state government, less land tax.
3: Yeah, look, I think that land tax, of course, is one. Stamp duty is another one. People don't like to sell in a market where prices are declining, and so you can sometimes see total numbers of properties transacting go down. But also, I think just how people feel. I think, you know, if the value of your home goes down, it's really only an issue if you have to sell. So a lot of these people who've come in on the 5% deposit scheme, they may be going into negative equity this year, but that's only a problem if they, say, lose their job and have to sell or something like that. So for those people, it's very concerning, but it is a minority of people. And over the long run, we still are in the situation where we don't have enough homes being built. So that's going to put a floor under how far home prices can fall over the medium to long term. And as I mentioned, Melbourne is now so affordable compared to other capital cities around the country. You know, there's a lot of property in Melbourne that you can't build it for the price that it sells for.
0: Yeah.
3: So longer term, home prices will recover. It's just a problem for those people who are forced to sell at a loss.
0: All right, think of your time. Anne Flaherty there, senior economist at realestate.com.au. So as always with these things, winners and losers. But again, John Howard's maxim on property prices was no one ever complained when their house went up in value. It just looks like that's now tipped on its head, that people actually do want house prices to go up. Look, fair enough. Like, I mean, you know, I speak to a lot of teenagers because I've got a daughter who's a teenager, and a lot of them say they don't think they'll ever be able to buy a house, that they just see housing as so expensive. The weird thing is when I was a teenager, I thought the same thing. And yet eventually, not everybody, but you do find a way, if indeed that's important to you. 133693, mornings at 3aw.com.au. Calls and emails are coming up. I want to talk about religion in society in about 10 or 15 minutes. 43% of people in a pre-census poll, and I was part of that poll, ticked the no religion box. So what replaces religion in our lives if almost half of us don't believe in it? And after 10 o'clock, we're going to speak to a very experienced former police officer who's so upset with our justice system, our legal system, that he's running for state parliament at the upcoming election. But he says the system, in his view, from his experience as a police officer, is that it favours criminals over the victims of crime. And I agree with that. 133693 at 19 past.
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0: It is 23 past nine. On property prices, Tim via email says, if roughly a third of us rent, why would 60% of us want prices to fall? Well, it's a good point. And renters were sort of got a raw deal on budget night because it's all about helping people buy a home. But it really works against renters. If you make housing less attractive to investors, then rents are almost certainly going to go up. And so weirdly, the government is prioritising people who might try and buy a home over people who need to rent a home. On religion, Jolene says religion is a very old-fashioned word. Jolene says, I'm not religious, but I am a person of faith. I'm a proud follower of Jesus, but I'm actually not a member of any specific church. Well, Jolene, I would say you are religious. One can be a Christian in the broad sense, but not necessarily be a member of, you know, a particular church, like the Church of England or the Catholic Church or any of the other churches. And on the Commonwealth Games, which the state government does not want to talk about because we paid for them and we sponsor the netball team, the Diamonds, but we're not talking about them either. Sue says, will Premier Jacinda Allen step in and make Fed Square show the Commonwealth Games? Sue says, I imagine not. So I can guarantee even the normally affable Minister for Major Events, Steve Demopoulos, he doesn't want to talk about the Commonwealth Games. They go, oh, it's the World Cup. Yes, let's show that. Oh, that's good. People like to watch live sport in a public place like Fed Square, but not the Commonwealth Games that we paid for. And as I said, the state government stepped in 4 years ago when the netballers said they didn't want to be sponsored by Gina Rinehart. So they're the Australian Diamonds, the national netball team, sponsored by the Victorian government, and they don't want to show that either. So it's our money being spent. 133693, just a reminder, escape your pricey telco. Visit amaysim.com for affordable mobile plans. Pat joins us. What have you noticed, Pat?
1: There you go, Tom.
0: Yeah, good.
1: That's all right. So I've got a bit of a drama. So my wife's 8 months pregnant. And
0: well, that's a drama.
1: Do you think we could... The drama is she's got a craving for lemon meringue pie at the moment.
0: Oh, yes.
1: Do you think I can find one in the supermarket?
0: So whereabouts do you live?
1: What is with the Central Vic.
0: And you can't find a lemon meringue pie?
1: No. I've been to Woolworths. I've been to Coles. I've been to a Foodworks and I've been to an IGA.
0: You know, it's funny.
1: I can't find one.
0: Pat, when I was a kid... I had this fascination with lemon meringue pies, probably from watching American shows, and you couldn't get them back then either. And I actually made one. It wasn't very good, but I decided to make my own one. Have you thought about doing that?
1: That's about where we're up to.
0: I made a terrible mistake when I made mine. I squeezed all the lemons freshly, and then I knocked the bowl of freshly squeezed lemon juice onto the kitchen floor. And because I'd run out of lemons, I mopped it up with a sponge and squeezed it back into the bowl. I didn't tell my family and served them the lemon meringue pie.
1: Yeah, just keep that one quiet. No one noticed the difference, did they?
0: No. It was long enough. No one died. Well, Pat, that's interesting. I suppose lemon meringue pie isn't the most common thing that people would eat. I reckon if you went to a Brumbies or a bakery, they'd probably knock one up for you. All right, well, no lemon meringue pies in central to northern Victoria for Pat's pregnant wife. Pat, we will treat that as word on the street. I suspect it's a demand issue, as in there's not much demand for lemon meringue pies apart from your pregnant wife. Good luck with the impending birth of your child, and you will be in the running for the weekly word on the street prize, the $1,000 voucher to spend at Imp Jewellery. And if you win that on Friday, automatically you'll be in the running for the yearly prize, 60 grand towards a Mercedes of your choice, thanks to Mercedes-Benz Brighton. When you think trading in, think Mercedes-Benz Brighton. They promise to better any trade-in price on all makes and models. Property prices. Paul, good morning.
2: Yeah, g'day, Tom. Thanks for taking the call.
0: Pleasure.
2: Look, I think what you said before rings true. Those of us that have owned our homes for 25 or 30 years, like my wife and I, we may not be happy about a fall in price, house prices, but probably would be more accepting of it. I mean, I wouldn't go as far as saying I'm supporting it, because at the end of the day, it's your biggest investment, it's your nest egg, it's your fallback position if you run out of super and all the rest of it. My daughter, however, you know, she bought her first home on the 5% scheme back in November. And she's watching house prices very carefully, because if they drop significantly, she will go into negative equity. And, you know, then is it a matter of the bank calling her and saying, hey, you're in negative equity, you need to pump up your payments or
0: top
2: something,
0: it up,
2: or
0: yeah.
2: I've got to stump up some dough, you know. And the banks won't fail. They never do. Oh, well, except the State Bank of Victoria, which that failed under, I think, John Cain. I can't remember.
0: Yes, it was either under Cain, or he might have handballed the problem to Joan Kerner. But you're right, I think it was in 1991, 1990 or 1991. It didn't fail. It was going broke, but they did a deal and the Commonwealth Bank brought it. But yeah, Paul, that's an interesting point, because you are right. If the banks do a revaluation of your daughter's home and decide that it's fallen, let's just say it's fallen 10%, and she only had a 5% deposit, they may or may not want extra money, because the whole idea of the federal government scheme is that the federal government guarantees the next 15%. So theoretically, the house could fall 20% before the banks are losing money. But it is a good point, and this is something, Paul, that happens in the share market. If you borrow money to buy shares and the value of those shares falls too much, the bank can demand what is called a margin call. They require you to top up extra cash, and if you don't put the extra cash in within a matter of days, they just sell the shares, and often they sell them at the worst possible time for you. Good luck with that, Paul. I hope it goes well. And this was the problem. Like a year ago, the government sort of had this is the federal government, had this 5% scheme to try and help first home buyers. And then on budget night, they went the other way and said, let's kick investors out of the market and push house prices down. But the problem is the people who used the 5% scheme are disadvantaged by that now. Off air, Pete has rung us and said, if house prices are coming down, what is going to happen to land taxes and rates? Very good point, Pete. Land taxes should go down. You probably heard that. You might have heard that story over the weekend about a guy in, I think it was Oakley or somewhere, but he and several other landowners, they've got industrial land, are complaining about their land tax, and rightly so. But yes, land tax probably goes down. Rates won't go down, because councils simply start with how much money they feel they need, which is always last year plus a few percent. And then even if house prices have fallen, they simply increase the cents per dollar that they collect off you. So land tax could well go down. Rates almost certainly will not. Phyllis, good morning.
3: Good morning, Tom. I was just listening in the kitchen, and my grandson up at Warrigal, he gets it from the distributors. Most of your well-known restaurants, they have the lemon meringues there, but there's a lot of little shops that you turn around and see in different areas. And if he goes in there and he tells them what he wants, he's got a good chance of them making him one.
0: Well, that's right. When I made one as a 10-year-old, I used the Women's Weekly Cookbook, Phyllis.
3: Yes. Oh, they were good. By the way, Tom, I'm 90 tomorrow.
0: Oh, happy birthday for tomorrow.
3: Yeah, 15th July 1936, one of seven kids in South Yarra. Yes.
0: And you're still going okay?
3: I do everything. I do the gardening, my own house, gardening around the units. And, I'm not on any medication, only a B12. I've had a few bits gone, but that's good. But no, I'm glad to be, every day's a bonus. Look at that sunshine out there. You couldn't have dialed it up if you tried, could you?
0: No, that is true, Phyllis. And look, you are right. At 90, you've done better than most people. Only 10 more years and you'll get a letter from King Charles or possibly King William, depending on how long Charles lasts for. Look, Phyllis, well done. And I mean this genuinely. Happy birthday tomorrow. By the way, it's my father-in-law's birthday today, Warner. He's not quite 90, but he's not far off it. And happy birthday to Warner as well. News headlines now with David Armstrong. David, good morning.
4: Good morning. 10 o'clock. The world's going to hell in a handbag and you are solving the lemon meringue pie. All right.
0: Well, Pat's got a pregnant wife, 8 months pregnant. Yes. That means there's 1 month to go.
4: Yeah.
0: And she needs a lemon meringue pie. Yeah. He lives in central Victoria. He can't get them.
4: Really?
0: Yeah.
4: With anchovies on it? Because it took you...
0: My wife developed this strange habit when she was pregnant of eating Marmite and peanut butter and toast together. And she still does it.
4: No.
0: And I just look at that and say, why that combination? Like peanut butter and say...
4: We'll never know.
0: You know, jam or honey makes sort of sense. But not Marmite. And why Marmite? Why not Vegemite? It's just, it's weird.
4: My father-in-law likes Marmite.
0: Does he?
4: Oh, he won't touch Vegemite, but he's...
0: Really?
4: Yeah. And news at 10 o'clock, I'm sorry. More than 200 prison officers, are expected to walk off the job today at Ravenhall and Fulham. It will be for 4 hours. It will force prisoners into lockdown, but it will not trigger this regulation that can see them have their time cut for their sentence. Because
0: it's weird, isn't it? What do prison officers and state school teachers have in common? They're both going on strike.
4: Number of people rehoused overnight after a fire at an apartment complex in Carlton North. It impacted two apartments, a multi-storey complex on log. It was quite spectacular. Residents and pet safety evacuated. No injuries, no suspicious circumstances at this stage. Now, the board game Monopoly is being made into a reality TV show, so it'll be a proper big board.
0: What, so you'll go to jail?
4: Yeah. Oh, Netflix is looking for contestants for the new competition series. I think it's coming out of America. 12 players to go head-to-head on a life-size Monopoly town square.
0: Now, you know how the original Monopoly is based on London?
4: Yes, it is.
0: So it's you know, Bond Street, whatever.
4: Pall Mall. Yes.
0: Paul Mall.
4: I think it's Pall Mall.
0: And the American one, would that be based on, like, New York or something?
4: It is New York, yeah. And there'll be, I think you can get a Monopoly set for just about anywhere in the world. But I'd watch it if it had some of the better economic brains, the business brains, if they could get a Jeff Bezos and a Elon Musk and some really clever people playing it.
0: My father, when he was a teenager, did his own game of Melbourneopoly. He actually made the board and drew everything. And I don't know what I've done with it. I've move after move after move. It's disappeared. But he very early on did a Melbourne, and he called it Melbourneopoly. And that was in the 1950s.
4: What's the strategy? Do you buy the hotels? Do you buy the expensive?
0: No, you got to buy things, because when other people land on them, they have to pay you rent. Yeah. So you want to be a landlord, even though that's not allowed anymore.
4: Slumlord. And in sport, the coaching race for the Tassie job heating up. John Longmire has had interview number two. It's a good list. John Longmire's had two meetings. Nathan Buckley, Ken Hinckley still in the mix. They've both been told that one of the biggest jobs they will have will be to reunite North and South Tasmania.
0: It is. Can I tell you?
4: There's a divide.
0: We used to go there a lot, and we have this house in rural Tasmania, and it was almost equidistant between Hobart and Launceston, and they hate each other.
4: They do, though.
0: It's an island of 500,000 people, and there's this divide between North and South, and never the twain shall meet.
4: It's all there for you at 10.
0: Thank you, David. Lemon meringue pies, property prices, the status of religion in our lives. And after the 10 o'clock news, we're going to speak to a former copper who is hoping to be elected as the MP for Mordialloc. He's joining the Liberal Party. He says the justice system is broken, that it favours the rights of criminals over the rights of victims. 133693, mornings at 3aw.com.au at 25 to 10.
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14: Partly cloudy day for the valley, slight chance of morning and afternoon shower, 17 from Mildura, Rombo and Oyen. Partly cloudy day for Lower Western, slight chance of late morning and afternoon showers, 18 for Wentworth, Pooncarry, Broken Hill 16 and slight chance of morning shower for the Riverland, a sunny afternoon, top of 17 for Renmark.
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0: Tina, I want to talk about religion a bit more in a moment. I was one of several thousand people who was randomly selected to take part in this pre-census sort of test. You essentially do a modified version of the census. They do it to check that the census actually works online. Remember back in 2016 they did that and the census didn't work. Anyway, one of the questions is, what religion are you? And in this pre-census test, 43% of us, including me, I might add, ticked no religion. And that's huge. It was 39% back in 2021, but 43% of people, almost a 10% increase, now say they are not religious at all. Alex joins us. Alex, what have you seen?
15: Oh, g'day, Tom. Just inbound on the Heidelberg Road across from the old paper mill. There's a car on its side. It's come off or either gone up the ramp or one of those tow trucks and done a Dukes of Hazard, and it's on its side blocking the inbound lane right now.
0: So is that Alphington or was it Fairfield around there?
15: Yeah, that's right, Alphington.
0: Heidelberg Road. Okay, so the truck was transporting the cars, and a car has rolled off the truck.
15: Yeah, looks like it just happened as I was going past. So it either on the way down, or the car clipped it as it was trying to, you know, overtake it on the inside lane, and it's just gone on its side and crashed into other cars.
0: All right, well, if it's an orange 1969 Dodge Charger, it's definitely Dukes of Hazzard. It's probably not one of those. Okay, so we've got a car that's fallen off a car transporting truck, Heidelberg Road inbound in Alphington, just opposite the old paper mill. Thank you, Alex. Speaking of cars, you could find yourself on Friday in the running for the yearly prize. $60,000 towards a Mercedes of your choice, thanks to Mercedes-Benz Brighton. Until July 31st, join Mercedes-Benz Financial and receive a deposit contribution on select new SUVs and the demonstrator range, including AMG. Okay, so as I mentioned in this pre-census poll, which I randomly took part in, they get several thousand people to do it. It's more to test that the census questions work. But they've decided to release some of the data, and one of the interesting bits of data was that 43% of people polled, and I was one of them, said on the question about religion, no religion whatsoever. Our next guest, Executive Director of the Centre for Public Christianity, Simon Smart. Good morning.
16: Morning, Tom.
0: You surprised? Yeah, good, thank you. You surprised by this? The figure was 39% in the 2021 census, and now according to this pre-census test, it's 43%. Is religion in general falling out of favour?
16: It's interesting. It's not surprising at one level, although this is there's an interesting part to this, which is the pre-census. This is not done by the ABS. This is done by someone else, where they've changed the way you ask the question. There's some controversy over this. But if you ask the question, what religion are you, and then you list a whole lot of things, including no religion, you still get figures that are closer to the last census, although it has increased. If you change the question, this is how this has worked out in this latest thing, to do you have a religion, yes, no, and then you put the answer, the figures are much higher.
0: Well,
16: so that's why this is a discussion around how you ask the question and whether that, you know, what result it produces.
0: Yeah.
16: Either way, both are showing an increase in the people who say no religion.
0: And what does this mean for our society? I did tick the box no religion because I don't believe in a supreme being. I don't go to church. Having said that, you know, my grandparents were very religious. My parents less so, but I did go to a religious school. So I guess I have I'm culturally religious in a sense. I just don't believe in all of it. So I sort of tick no. But I mean, does it have impacts on our society?
16: Yeah, Joel, I think it does. You know, no surprise, I'm from the Centre of Public Christianity, so I think it's a thing that I'm very deeply interested in. Lots of people are like you, Tom, where they've previously they would have said, I went to an Anglican school or whatever, and I just ticked that, and now they no longer feel the need to do that. And so I think we're getting something more accurate. So I think that's good. When I think of the broader picture, I think we're religious beings, Tom. I think we ask questions that are religious questions, that we seek answers to deep questions of meaning. Does my life mean anything? From where do I gain a sense of, you know, purpose, and where do I find hope? And these are fundamentally religious questions. And I'd say the signs are that we're not finding satisfying answers to those questions. So, yeah, I'm very interested in it. I think we've seen a move away from institutional religion. And there are, you know, less sort of social reasons to tick, you know, I'm Catholic or whatever. But it does show that people have moved rapidly in Australia away from the kind of religious institutions. And the signs are that we're not

0: it. And I think, you know, there are signs that this is a concern when things comes to things like loneliness. We're more lonely than we've ever been before. Deep feelings of anxiety and purposelessness. And so I think the loss of the transcendent question and the answers to those transcendent questions is a concern. I think people are struggling to find deep satisfaction in answering those sorts of questions.
1: Yeah, that's a very interesting point. Look, thank you for your time. Simon Smart there, Executive Director of the Centre for Public Christianity. And look, they used to say that, you know, when people get close to the end, suddenly they do start wondering if God might be real, just in case he is real. And there's a thing in philosophy called Pascal's wager, Pascal being a philosopher, that says, look, even if you don't believe in religion, you should say that you do, just in case it turns out to all be real. The problem is, of course, if you didn't believe in it, God, presumably, if he was real, would know that. Anyway, we digress. 133693, mornings at 3aw.com.au at 14 to 10.
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6: 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Your say now with Tom Elliott. 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
7: To a very experienced ex-police officer. He's called Paul O'Halloran. He's so peed off with our justice system, which he says favours the rights of criminals over victims. He's going to run for state parliament, specifically for the seat of Morty Alec at the upcoming state election. He'll be joining us live in the studio straight after the 10 o'clock news. Steve joins us right now, though. Steve, good morning.
8: How's it going, Tom?
7: Yeah, good.
8: I can solve Pat's lemon meringue dilemma easily, but I've rang up about the census. I think everyone should boycott it because they don't use the data they gather constructively. And if you can give me an example, I know I'm putting you on the spot, of what they do with the data that's good, I'd like to know, because they don't take into account newborns and where new schools should go in 4 or 5 years' time, or
7: you do answer questions about how many people there are in your house. So if you had a newborn baby, you would include the baby there. But I guess if you're pregnant or considering having a child, but you haven't done it yet. Look, Steve, it's a good question. We might get the census people on in the next week or so as the actual census date approaches, just to find out, you know, what is done with the information. Like, I tend to read about it in newspapers and you think, oh, that's interesting, and look at that and say, I've picked on this religious aspect just because it sort of jumped out at me a bit. But, you know, apparently the bureaucrats who advise the federal government do use the census data to argue or, you know, in favour of some policies. Whether anything important comes of it, I just don't know. Thanks, Steve. It's a very good point, though, and we'll try and get the census people on. Now, we had a call yesterday on the program from Kat in Rosanna, who was very upset about several hundred trees being cut down for a level crossing removal. Kate, also in Rosanna, joins us. What have you seen, Kate?
9: Oh, hi. Yeah, I'm down on the Rosanna Parklands right at the train line here, and work has just begun trying to cut down the first trees. There's been an issue with several ringtail possums running out of the trees they're trying to cut down.
7: Oh, really?
9: Birds have been disrupted. Yeah, it's quite concerning because some of the workers here are carrying wildlife bags, so yes, they are prepared to catch the wild animals that they're homing.
7: Yes, this happened, I think it was the site of a wind farm or something. They chopped down a whole bunch of trees and there are all these chicks that fell out of the tree, you know, different species, you know, galahs and cockatoos and so forth. So possums have been seen scurrying out of the trees, have they?
9: Yes, yep. And, you know, we have gangangs that actually nest here in the hollows of the trees in the park, yeah, which are, you know, 10 metres off the train line. I've seen them nesting here for 3 or 4 years now. Now, they're an endangered species,
7: yeah,
9: I believe.
7: Yeah, they are.
9: So, you know, it's just concerning. I mean, there's plenty of here, and I'm actually halfway between Rosanna train station and McLeod train station, so I'm really probably 400... 500 metres from the level crossing itself.
10: And they're still chopping.

0: down the trees?
1: They're chopping down trees.
0: And protesters are being removed by police.
1: Police, yeah, that's right. Police are here. There were security guards yesterday at the protest too. So, you know, there's only a small amount of residents here. They're on the other side of on the Ellesmere Parade Road. I'm in the park.
0: Yeah. All right, look, Hayden, I'll tell you what, we might try and get a statement from Victoria Police. Actually, I do have a statement here from the Level Crossing Removal Project. So getting rid of Ruthven Street level crossing will boost safety and ease congestion for 12,500 vehicles each weekday. We know how important the local parklands, trees and plants are to the community, including the possums. They don't say that. I'm saying that. And we have minimised tree removal as much as possible. Then they say more than 25,000 new trees, shrubs, flowering plants and grasses will be planted. Well, wait a minute. If you say 25,000, like, does each blade of grass count as part of the 25,000? I mean, probably, you know, a square metre of grass, you might have that many blades. We'll try and find out. Anyway, possums and gangs being chased out of the tree or trees. Kate, good on you. Thank you. We'll chase this up. And you might also be in the draw for the yearly Word on the Street prize, 60 grand towards a Mercedes of your choice, thanks to Mercedes-Benz Brighton. Until the end of this month, July 31st, book your premium express service between 1 and 3pm and get 20% off the price. Sam, good morning.
2: Oh, good morning. Yes, I wanted to talk about the religion and my concerns about the ideologies, and I'm not particularly choosing one, but they all seem to focus on another state, like heaven, angels, virgin and horses. And I feel, you know, people blowing themselves up for this reason, it's very shallow. We should be working on the heaven that's here, because we have had the most wonderful place to live.
0: Yes. Well, I actually agree. I think, you know, you can have views on the afterlife, but let's just say there isn't one, then, you know, you should enjoy and make the most of the life that you definitely have here on planet Earth right now. That's a good point. Of course, back in the day, I mean, Christian theologians thought that stars were God's light shining through the firmament, which is not true. Weather now. Don't miss the BYD Melbourne demonstrator event. It's on this Saturday and Sunday. 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It's currently 14 degrees. Our forecast top is just 16 at 5 to 10.
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0: Righto, it is almost 10 o'clock, so news coming up in a moment with David Armstrong. After the news, as I mentioned before, we're going to speak to the Liberal candidate for the seat of Mordialloc in the upcoming state election. He is a former police commander with over 40 years of experience. He's so upset with our failing justice system. He says it favours the rights of criminals over the rights of victims of crime, which I wholeheartedly agree with, unfortunately. He'll be joining us live in the studio. 133693, or of course emails, mornings at 3aw.com.au. Also with Steve Pizzati next hour. Do modern cars still have personalities? You know, we used to love saying my car has a nice face, or I've given it a nickname. Or, you know, even with cars that broke down, it was, oh, he's not feeling very good today. But modern cars, particularly EVs, to me, they're just very cold and clinical and they seem to lack a personality. Do modern cars still have a personality like the old ones used to? 133-693. Come and join us.
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15: 14 degrees in Melbourne, showers atop today, 16, 10 o'clock. Good morning. I'm David Armstrong. Cricket pitchers across the state are being subjected to extra testing and safety measures. Eddie Summerfield has more.
16: The audit follows the death of local footy player Nathan Fitzgerald, who suffered a catastrophic head knock on a pitch. A turf expert has also called on councils to employ qualified groundskeepers at all suburban grounds. An age survey of 19 metro councils found 59% of grounds used for Aussie rules had a synthetic covered concrete wicket, while 11% had soil covered wickets. In response to the death of the young teacher, Mornington Peninsula Shire has ordered additional rubber granules for all senior grounds, while another eight councils say they'll follow suit. Eddie Summerfield, Melbourne.
15: A police officer has been headbutted, another pushed over during an arrest in Melton where police seized drugs and a gun. A stolen Toyota Hilux was pulled over after officers spotted suspected false plates on the vehicle. A subsequent search found quantities of cannabis, methamphetamine and a sawn-off bolt-action rifle. The men have since been charged with drug-related offences, one of them also charged with assaulting police. The coalition's pledging to increase the speed on the Princess Freeway to 110 k's an hour. The change from 100 kilometres an hour would apply for the entire stretch of road from Laverton North to Colac, although lower limits would remain in areas such as Winchelsea. Shadow Roads Minister Danny O'Brien says the road is suitable.
17: Built to that standard through most of the patch. Of course, we wouldn't increase it through towns like Winchelsea and other high-risk areas, but 110 is certainly what it's built for. We think it's a good option for the people of Geelong and the southwest. It will give them more time with family, allow them to be more efficient for business.
15: A senior official in charge of the rebuild of the Eye and Ear Hospital says he was forced to sack a contractor because the CFMEU didn't like them. The Age is reporting the Allen government intervened to have a plaster removed from the site because that attracted the disapproval of the rogue building union. Well, the new pocket defibrillator is being launched in Australia. It is about the size of a soft drink can. Paramedic Sally Fenton from St John Ambulance spoke with 3AW Breakfast.
18: Does it only work on very small hearts?
19: No.
18: regular adult-sized people. There's also a child mode on it, so it really does the whole population.